0: 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It's brought to you by Capital One. Padres and Orioles are getting set for game one of their series this weekend in Baltimore. First pitch tomorrow afternoon is going to be at 4:05. In NFL news, the Broncos and head coach Sean Payton agreed to a new five-year contract. Payton, who's 62, had 2 years remaining on his current contract, but this new deal will replace that. World Cup scores, we got one final today. Mexico defeated South Africa 2-0. You can hear Team USA's game right here tomorrow night at 5:30 on San Diego Sports 760. 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
1: It's Schaefer and Sliwa, Sean Schaefer, and San Diego's own Alan Sliwa. 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
2: All right, final hour here. Schaefer and Sliwa, San Diego Sports 760. We'll give away those Chris Stapleton tickets this hour. We'll tell you in about 10 minutes how to win. But great to reconnect with Mark Medina, longtime NBA reporter. And what a great time to talk to Mark right now here in San Diego. Let's just start with last night, Mark. You've covered the sport for a while. Have you ever seen anything like last night, the way it all played out? And thanks for hopping on.
3: Well, to be clear, I've seen plenty, and I've seen more impressive things. Thankfully, I had the blessing of covering the Lakers and the Warriors. So I saw Kobe Bryant do a lot of things, including his 60-point game and his final game. I saw Steph Curry and Kevin Durant, you know, to win a championship. But I think this is the best moment outside of winning a championship in Knicks history because of just the magnitude of a finals game, overcoming a 29-point deficit, OG Anunoby unexpectedly having that game-winning tip in. It checked every single box. But thankfully, I've been in a pretty blessed position to see even more greatness up close.
4: Mark, when you walk away from that game, and I think this is most of the conversation, we could sit here and tell you that how unbelievable it was for the Knicks to come back. And I could also sit here and tell you the collapse of up 29 if you're the San Antonio Spurs. When you walk away from that game, are you talking more about the Spurs? Are you talking more about the Knicks?
3: I think equal. I think both things can be true, and both you need two things to happen to tango, right? So the Knicks, they earned this win because they have that resilience mindset. That's what got them this far. They're not just defined by star power with Karl-Anthony Towns and Jalen Brunson. They have a lot of great, you know, secondary players like OG Anunoby who have fulfilled their role more consistently as the season has gone on. But what you've seen with the Spurs is very inexplicable. They've, on one hand, have shown some of their youthful inexperience, but it's not just, you know, inexperience. De'Aaron Fox is a veteran all-star caliber player, and he made a boneheaded decision with, instead of running out the clock, to just go for the layup, and OG Anunoby winds up blocking him. And his explanation afterwards and thinking, well, you know, I think that I could beat him because I'm faster. That might be true. I remember talking to Mike Brown, ironically, when he was coaching the Sacramento Kings, and he felt like he was the fastest player that he ever coached, and that's saying a lot because he was assistant coach with the Spurs when Tony Parker was there. But you got to know game clock management. So there have been some youthful mistakes with Victor Wembanyama, for example, having up and down play, and, you know, I think getting away with some cheap shots with his fouls. But this was a team wide collapse, both youth and veteran players.
2: Mark Medina with us right now. We're talking about the NBA Finals, which head to San Antonio with the Knicks on the verge right now, leading the series 3-1. I'm glad you mentioned Wemby. My feelings on this player have changed a lot this postseason. We've seen his brilliance, but we've also seen him take on this, like, villainous role throughout the league. Like, how do you look at Victor Wembanyama right now, who, again, is a brilliant player, but it seems like there's been a lot that's played out in addition to that that has gotten a lot of the headlines?
3: Yeah, I'm with you that my view of him has definitely evolved. I think that this year I noticed early on that he wasn't this, you know, humble, soft-spoken superstar that reminded you of Tim Duncan. He has that, like, competitive edge and feeds into things like an opponent's rivalry and the matchup

0: yesterday in each one of these games, yet they're down 3-1. Do you see the San Antonio Spurs making this a series? Do you see the San Antonio Spurs still putting up a fight against the New York Knicks, or do you think last night was the end of this series?
1: Well, I think that the Knicks have clearly shown they're going to win the series. They're going to win the championship for the first time since 1973. But I don't think the series is over in the sense that Game 5 Saturday in San Antonio isn't going to be competitive. I even give the Spurs the slight edge in winning that game because they're going to feel that desperation. They'll also get, you know, the benefit of the home crowd. And naturally, the Knicks, even though they're a resilient team, they'll let their guard down the same way they let their guard down in Game 3 a little bit, as well as to open the first half in Game 4. Now, part of it also had to do with external things. Game 4, Jalen Brunson didn't shoot the ball at the beginning of the game. Karl-Anthony Towns got an early foul trouble. Game 3, you know, there's no way around it, no matter where you stand politically. Like, there was a lot of oxygen, attention sucked into President Trump's visit in Game 3. Those were all elements. So I'm not going to dismiss human element with the Knicks in Game 5, but they've also shown that they can overcome the odds. So they can very well close this out, Game 5. But regardless, I don't see this going beyond Game 6, because if the Spurs push it to another game, I think the Knicks are going to view it as an elimination game. They'll have all that excitement at the Garden, and I think that the Knicks have clearly shown they're the better team in this series because of their experience, you know, the way they play as a team, and that there's been more consistency from top to bottom.
2: Mark, do you see it not as a formality, but it's easy to say right now, hey, we're beginning a stretch where San Antonio is going to appear in the NBA Finals a number of times. They've got this young core with Wemby and Harper and Castle, but is that overly simplistic when you just look at the Western Conference in general, or even an Oklahoma City team that's clearly going to be motivated based on what played out in the Western Conference Finals this year? Like, how do you see San Antonio evolving in the 3 to 5 years to come?
1: Yeah, I mean, I think win or lose, the Spurs championship window is wide open, and because of who they have, they're going to be in that mix. Now, to your point, that doesn't mean they're the favorite. That doesn't mean it's guaranteed, because the Oklahoma City Thunder have their core intact. Yeah, they're probably going to make some changes because they fell short in the playoffs, but they're not changing the core. Shai Gilgeous-Alexander is coming back, obviously, but even with Chet Holmgren's shortcomings in the playoffs, I would be surprised he gets traded. His max extension kicks in. You know, he's still pretty young in his prime. He can make more improvements with his game and his strength. Same thing with Jalen Williams. His max extension kicks in, but he had injuries. I think that they're going to conclude they just need to have better health for him. So, yeah, it's not guaranteed the Spurs are going to win a championship, let alone a dynasty, but they're going to be in this conversation, assuming that their main core is intact and relatively healthy for at least the next 5 years.
0: Mark, I'm going to slip in one quick Laker question here, and as you see the Western Conference, we know how competitive it is. You guys were just talking about the Thunder and the San Antonio Spurs, so we know they're going to be in the mix. How do the Lakers get in the conversation over these next couple of years where you feel like they got a legitimate chance to compete with the Thunder, compete with the San Antonio Spurs? And if you don't see that as realistic, it might take longer than that, whatever the case is. Just how do you think they get into that mix?
1: Well, they have a great starting point because they have Luka Doncic on their team, and he is a generational star. He's mm-hmm. still in his prime. Now the challenge is, how do you build the right roster around him? I think the low-hanging fruit is secure his backcourt mate, Austin Reeves. I know that there's a lot of mixed feelings. What is his market value? How consistent he is? But I think the prevailing thing that every Laker fan has to keep in mind is his game's better. His chemistry with Luka is really good offensively. Luka likes him. That's kind of important. And what is the alternative? So I know there's going to be a fair conversation that the Lakers front office have with Austin Reeves and his representatives on what's the right number. Does that mean the max? Maybe not, but they're also not going to lowball him. So that's point number one. Point number two, they got to operate at the center spot, even though DeAndre Ayton, I would think, would exercise his player option, because I don't think that he's going to find better options. They got to find a better starting caliber center, because DeAndre Ayton, very inconsistent. So who's going to be available? Maybe Mitchell Robinson with the Knicks, but maybe the Knicks think, you know what, he's been so great

0: as a finisher, rebounder, defender, let's keep him. So backup option, Robert Williams III would be great. He does have that injury history, but maybe because they still have Jackson Hayes and DeAndre Ayton, there is enough reinforcements. But Robert Williams III should be their starting center if Mitchell Robinson isn't available. And then wings, Rui Achimura would be great to come back because he's grown as a shooter defender. Can they find the right number? But regardless of whether they do or not, they still have to find younger 3-and-D players. Marcus Smart is great, but he's older up in age. He has the injury history. So let's see if they can get a little bit younger. So those would be the main things they have to prioritize, as well as obviously see what happens with LeBron. I think they're better off trying to keep him because he has adjusted well to that third option. But with LeBron, he's not getting $52 million this season, as he did last. So how do they find that respectable number that's above, you know, the certainly veteran minimum, but also above taxpayer mid-level? So can they find the right deal for him without compromising their ability to build everything else around Luka?
1: I heard Lakers in five in the NBA Finals.
2: Yeah,
1: that's what it sounds like to me. It sounds like they're well set up.
0: If they do all those things, they can win a championship. It's just
2: easy
0: a
2: money.
0: Lot of those steps. Very complicated each step of the way.
1: Very complicated. Mark, appreciate you taking time for us here between games 4 and 5. Thanks for doing it in San Diego.
2: Thank you, Mark.
0: I appreciate you guys.
1: All right, great stuff from Mark Medina as the final switch to San Antonio for game 5 Saturday night.
2: Yeah, it's interesting. Interesting on – he was actually – it's been more your take on the Wemby villain thing.
1: Everyone's into it now.
2: And I think he – maybe the way Mark described it too was like – I don't know why that just kind of clicked for me. Like, oh, okay,
1: he's
2: kind of
1: – he went from – I agree. His first 2 years, he was like humble. Then he shaved his head and he's become this like – I mean, it's not a bad thing. Yeah. I just feel like he's changed his persona overnight.
2: And I think good for the league in a weird way. Listen, don't do dirty stuff, but I'm saying good for the league.
1: That they have.
2: And I think that the San Antonio Spurs, that's just not an organization that's tied to that. Like, you don't
1: Never.
2: Think Spurs and...
1: No, like, that doesn't remind me of Manu Ginobili. All right, on the other side, what Manny Machado had to say about his own poor play to our Kevin Acil. Here from Manny Machado coming up on the other side. Plus, we're giving away Chris Stapleton tickets. We'll tell you how to win here on Schaefer and Sliwa, San Diego Sports 760, live on the iHeartRadio app.
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1: All right. Love that. By the way, let's make this simple to win a concert here in San Diego. Chris Stapleton, the sold out show.
2: Mm-hmm.
1: Tell us why you want to go. 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Why do you want to see Chris Stapleton's sold out show July 11th at the North Island Credit Union Amphitheater in Chula Vista? 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Search for San Diego Sports 760. Click the talkback mic. And tell us why you want to see Chris Stapleton. We'll announce a winner coming up before 6 p.m. All right. I want to get back to Manny Machado. I also want to try to make this crumpled up piece of paper in the trash can.
2: Yeah, well, I don't like where your elbow is. They actually had arc.
1: It was wide right.
2: Yeah, but that one was... It was wide right. Arc. What... do you think I'm making this or not?
1: No, because you're like 0 for your last 30. Oh, no chance.
2: Take that.
1: Oh, the pressure got to you, dude. Imagine being in the finals.
2: That's De'Aaron Fox right there.
1: Or the World Cup, right? And that was just pressure for
2: you
1: me.
2: You were Josh Hart.
1: Yeah, basically. Did I win, though?
2: You did win. Can you imagine?
1: He went from,
2: do you remember, did you ever see that, what's the 30 for 30? It was a 30 for 30 on the Knicks losing.
1: To the Pacers?
2: And Patrick Ewing, that game 7 where he's in between and tries kind of laying it up. It just hits the back of the rim and comes off. Josh Hart had a moment there where
1: Dude, he said, thank you for, I would have had a lifetime of second guessing and misery if not for OG last night with those plays.
2: And without De'Aaron Fox and without Victor Wembanyama.
1: And Taylor Swift.
2: And
1: all of it.
2: Imagine where the Knicks would have been if she didn't show up yesterday.
1: They might not win, but they probably would have. All right, remember earlier we said Kevin Acey spoke with Manny Machado.
2: Yeah.
1: Manny literally said, I suck. Like, I'm not paraphrasing. He said, I suck.
2: Mm-hmm.
1: Like, call it what it is, I suck, to Kevin Acey. But listen to this. There's more in this reporting. What do you make of this? How do you reason with this? In the article, Kevin writes about Machado. However, he said this week that he did some work this offseason that set him off course. He was looking for ways to be better, to get more explosive. So he visited Richard Schenck, best known for his work with three-time AL MVP Aaron Judge. He goes outside the organization.
2: Okay.
1: He works with a hitting expert to become more explosive. And according to the writing of Kevin and the reporting, that set him off course. Now, Manny wouldn't excuse it. He wasn't making an excuse. He just said, this occurred. It set me off course.
2: Mm.
1: Interesting, 14-year veteran at the time, heading into year 15, went to Aaron Judge's hitting, not his hitting coach, but a coach he works with on the side.
2: Okay.
1: And according to Manny Machado, that set him off course.
2: Mm.
1: Kind of interesting is what I would say.
2: Yeah, because we're all kind of analyzing everything Manny Machado does. Says, and if he does something outside of the norm, you're going to quickly say, well, is it because of that? Well, if he, you know what I mean? Just like naturally, if I'm, you and I are doing a radio show for 2 years and everything is going fine, and all of a sudden I'm like, hey, I'm going to try something different. Okay. Right. Is it working? No. All right. Well, why'd you do that? Or, you know what I'm saying?
1: Yeah,
2: like, there's
1: definitely.
2: Just naturally, you just look at things and say, well, why would he do that? I don't know what to make of it. I think some of the quotes, and for people that maybe weren't tuned into us a little bit earlier, but we were talking about his quote where he just kind of simplifies, I suck.
1: Yep.
2: He's like,
1: he said, just say I suck.
2: Just say I suck.
1: Don't give any other reasons.
2: You said this when we started the show, and I think there's two different ways you could look at Manny. And you've covered him. You've covered him every single day for a number of years. For me, this is a little bit new. I'm just, I'm a fan and obviously from San Diego, but now I'm covering it, trying to be as objective as I can, which is impossible. but I think there's a piece of a couple of months ago, if you'd have told me Manny admitting that he's not playing well, a month ago, if you told me he's doing the same thing and he's got some post-game sound where he's like, hey, put this all on my shoulders. I think Manny's done a good job of taking accountability for how much he struggled. But I think you're also at a point, if you're a fan and you're like, all right, Manny, we've already heard that before. So why don't you just turn it around and figure it out? Because there's no, I can only sympathize so much. I can only sympathize with somebody telling me like, hey, I know this is on me. Yeah, you already know it's on you as well. We're just looking for solutions.
1: The part to me that is, like, to your point, that's so surprising is he's always been a consistent hitter when it comes to really batting average. He's been a very consistent, tried and true hitter. He has 2,110 career hits. He doesn't struggle to reach base safely historically, right? Yet this year it hasn't been a struggle. It's been beyond that. He is still the lowest qualified hitter in the sport in batting average. So this goes beyond anything he has ever experienced. And I'm the first to say, hey, maybe he is getting older or maybe there are some other factors at play. But getting older doesn't take you from a 280 career hitter to the 160s where he was a day ago.
2: Getting older means, all right, I'm hitting 15 home runs. I'm hitting 18 home runs.
1: I hit 160.
2: My home runs are coming down. But it doesn't mean I actually could be more effective at the plate to just slap in base hits and... You know, that's just, I'm a baseball player.
1: So it has to be terribly frustrating, I'm sure. There have to be multiple, like to his point, like just say I suck, because it's not one thing. It's not my age. It's not working with Aaron Judge's hitting instructor. It isn't, I'm just guessing. It's not Steven Souza. It's not Craig Stammen. It's not Fernando Tatis Jr. It's me. It's all these things. And it's added up to the worst start of my career.
2: Yeah, the problem is, like, we go back to the fundamentally for the Padres or their hitting coach or something like that. It's not that he's the only one struggling. You got this entire squad that's struggling.
1: That's a really good point.
2: The Manny piece as well, I think the last thing to just keep in mind, it was almost like with Tatis. The reason why Tatis, we couldn't get off of that conversation is because he hadn't hit a home run all year. the Machado, the reason, part of the reason why you can't get out of the conversation is he's got the worst batting average in all of baseball. He's got the worst batting average
1: in the sport.
2: Like, think about two of the top storylines this year for the Padres. Tatis hadn't had a home run up until whatever date that was. Manny Machado has the worst batting average in baseball. Those are two of your top stories all season.
1: It's been a big one, no doubt about it. All right, on the other side, again, we're giving away the Chris Stapleton tickets. If you want to win them, tell us why. 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We'll announce the winner between now and 6 p.m. And a troubling allegation against a San Diego sports icon that we'll discuss on the other side. This is Schaefer and Sliwa, San Diego Sports 760, live on the iHeartRadio app.
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26: 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Padres are in Baltimore getting set for their weekend series against the Orioles tomorrow. First pitch is going to be at 4:05. In NFL news, the Broncos and head coach Sean Payton agreed to a new five-year deal. Payton, who is 62, had 2 years remaining on his current contract. This new five-year deal will replace that. In World Cup scores, we had one final from today. Mexico defeated South Africa 2-0. You can hear Team USA's game right here on San Diego Sports 760 tomorrow night starting at 5:30. 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
0: Hooking you up.
1: We really are. Tomorrow, join us in Little Italy. 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
0: What do you think?
1: Do you want to play? Carpool to the Little Italy?
0: I don't know. What do you think?
1: You want to do that? You want to come here and then drive over there?
0: Make it simple? It's not a terrible idea.
1: No, it's actually a good one. No, because they're going home.
0: How about this? All Uber back here. Just go straight. Because I'm closer to
1: here. Why would you do that?
0: Just make it easy.
1: You want to meet here and go over there?
0: Maybe I'm making it a little too complicated.
1: I don't know. I just know parking.
0: No, I'm not. I'm saying the headache of parking.
1: Yeah, it is a little bit of a headache. I'm saying otherwise, I agree.
0: Want me to spot you 20?
1: No, but since they're paying for us, I'm going to park like this 200-hour valet line.
0: What's your bank account look like?
1: Yeah, no, we're fine. They're paying us back. Who cares?
0: I love that. That's the reason why I'm looking to carpool. I'm looking to carpool because it's going to be
1: simpler.
0: It's going to be a lot of people out there.
1: Yeah, yeah. I'm looking forward to it tomorrow.
0: Want me to Venmo you?
1: Yeah. I'm just looking forward to getting out and like experiencing it with like U.S. soccer fans.
0: No, it's going
1: to
0: be fun.
1: I'm looking forward to that.
0: And just imagine if USA lost that game.
1: Or if they won it. Do you know we're introducing like the match to the viewers at the watch party?
0: To be honest with you, I don't know because I haven't
1: like
0: got much
1: scripts
0: details.
1: And every like you
0: got
1: to have everything like locked down.
0: You're going up there. Yeah.
1: You're going to be in your Team USA jersey. I'm sure you've already purchased.
0: Yep. You already told them.
1: Yeah.
0: You go shirtless like Tatis after a walk.
1: You're going to be waving around the jersey. Yeah.
0: So you're going to be doing that.
1: Anyway, we'll be there tomorrow. Hopefully, you'll join us tomorrow from Little Italy. This isn't something to really react to. It's just a news story involving Phil Mickelson. This is a report, and we see it at ESPN.com. Phil Mickelson kicked out of a club for inappropriate contact with a female employee. This, according to Golf Digest, reported earlier today. It occurred at the farms.
0: Out here.
1: In Rancho Santa Fe. Mm-hmm. And apparently, that happened earlier this spring, but he was literally kicked out or is no longer welcome at the farms, according to the report in Golf Digest. I don't know what to say about it other than the fact that the report would be troubling and surprising. And it's on the front page right now of ESPN.com.
0: On the front page of ESPN, obviously happened in San Diego, so involving Phil Mickelson. So leave it at that, but obviously a story that's out there.
1: And I will say this. The San Diego County Sheriff's Office said it investigated the allegation but found no evidence that an assault had occurred. So anyway, reporting on that at ESPN.com. All right, so we mentioned the fact that the Padres are going to be in Baltimore tomorrow, taking on the Orioles, beginning this 9-game road trip. You and I agreed. We're taking 5-4.
0: Oh, yeah.
1: It's an interesting trip because you're not playing any dominant team. Is that fair to say? St. Louis has been good, but Baltimore hasn't. They've disappointed. Texas hasn't. The Rangers, they're under 500. So I guess my point is, I think it's fair to ask for 5-4. You know, like that to me isn't a reach considering the teams they're playing, although they haven't played well.
0: Yeah, it might be a reach because there's no team that they're about to face where they're not saying, hey, the Padres have been struggling. Hey, if they're a chance to win 2 or 3, this would be the time to take 2 or 3 from the Padres. So
1: true.
0: I think that I get your premise of, hey, it's not crazy to ask for 5-4.
1: Right.
0: I just watched them get swept by the Phillies. Yeah, I saw them go 1-5 over 6 games. They lose 2 or 3 to the Nationals. Maybe fortunate to get two or three from Cincinnati. So I don't think there's anything guaranteed with the Padres. And there may come a time, like there was earlier in the season, where your confidence level is different. But
1: true,
0: beating Cincinnati didn't change anything. And honestly, the competition for me doesn't change. Well, hey, they should have more of a chance to win because the competition is not as good. They lost two or three of the Mets, and the Mets are not exactly a team anybody's...
1: You know, you make a good point because it's like, it's really more about, it's like keeping your own house in order. Like, I'm worried more about the Padres. Of course, their opponents are going to matter, too, when you're playing teams like LA.
0: I know where you're going with this. Yeah.
1: But it's like, the team itself, we've been so critical of the way some of this has played out recently. Some of the base running miscues.
0: Yeah.
1: The offensive ineffectiveness, their lack of clutch hitting. And there's more in there over these 16
0: runners
1: games.
0: In scoring position.
1: Yeah, there's... So that, to me, is more like a... It's more indicative or a... It's more about the Padres than it is the Reds. You know, like, they didn't go 3-for-20 because they were facing the Reds. It felt like they went 3-for-20 with runners in scoring position because they have no identity.
0: Chances in three straight innings to end the game weren't able to. Not end the game, but take a lead at a critical stage,
1: So that's the part to me that is most concerned. But every single time, correct me if you disagree, every single time over the last 3 years, there's like... a moment to kind of write off the Padres. Mike Schilt, for example, I think had four or five game losing streaks in his 2 years. I think there was 1 year they had 4-5 game losing streaks. And that's when things get like dicey. But every single time they get to that point, they turn it around, so to speak. They did in 2024. They did in 2025. I don't know if they will in 2026. Yeah. I did watch it with my own two eyes the last 2 years. So I'm expecting it. I don't know if that's unreasonable
0: or
1: not.
0: Here's the difference. You know, let's try to comp this year. 2024 and 2025, why those years could have been different. First off, you did have a manager that was having a tremendous amount of success and had two 90-plus wins with the San Diego Padres. That's never been done in franchise history. So there's one thing that I can't apply to 2026.
1: Sure.
0: I think the team was just, they were better before. 2024 and 2025, I could sit here and I could make the case that just that team, their makeup, their foundation, it felt more like a team that I could depend on turning it around. I don't know about this squad. I really don't. They just got so many players that are struggling. They got so many players that offensively have been awful, and you got a lot of your main players that have been bad as well. I got to see how Craig Stammen's going to respond. I got to see how the players respond under Stammen. So I don't think what they've done in 2024 and 2025 should be applied to this year. I do think this is an outlier of a season.
1: Do you think there'll be a moment this year that we see a different Manny Machado? Not for a game. Of course there will be. He'll have a great game. He's had an important game. But is there going to be a moment where we'll look back and be like, remember the first half? And then look what he did from this date on. Is that coming or not?
0: Let me, I want you to add some context. Remember how we were talking about a couple days ago, how we've lowered the bar for some of these players?
1: Yeah.
0: So.
1: Yeah, like how good
0: right now the bar is, if you told me he started hitting 225, 240, 250, mid 250 is probably the right number. Let's say 250.
1: 250 from here on out.
0: Then I would say, wow, you know, this is much different than what he was doing in the past, but I lowered the bar for him.
1: Yeah. Would I take that? If someone told me right now, the remainder of the year, he hits 250 on the nose, you know, homers 15 times, because he's hit 11 home runs, so that's very reasonable, and drives in...
0: 15, what do you mean 15 home runs?
1: 15 more home runs.
0: 15 more, yeah.
1: Yeah, I think it's reasonable because he's hit 11, maybe it's high, but 15 home runs and... 50 RBIs.
0: Say ends up with 25 home runs.
1: Yeah, 26 home runs, and
0: you,
1: now
0: you don't you would take 250 in those numbers in a heartbeat.
1: But would he be hitting 250 for the year or 250 from here on out?
0: 250 from here on out,
1: exactly.
0: Because 250 for the year ain't happening.
1: No, because that's hitting 300 from here on out.
0: That ain't happening.
1: And I wonder if he did hit 250 from here on out, what is he actually hitting for the year? Because you're 60 something games in at 172, so 90 something games at
0: 215,
1: 210, 215.
0: Yeah.
1: I mean, is that a low best case scenario? Is that a best case scenario for Manny Machado?
0: And what did I just say? What did I just say? I just said that if it's 250, you would take it. I would take 250 the rest of the year. I know, it sounded good,
1: but when you tell me he's hitting 214.
0: But I can't pay attention to what he's already done because based on the question that you had, you said that would you take this the rest of the way? And I think I would take 250 the rest of the way.
1: It's hard not to.
0: How many home runs would you take for Tatis the rest of the way?
1: Ooh, I love that. I think we're seeing a confident, better player right now that I'm hoping the power is coming.
0: Would you take 15 home runs?
1: For the year, the total numbers. Yeah. Yeah, I think that's a good 90 games.
0: Talk about lowering the bar.
1: But like you said, 70 games are in the books.
0: You're not wrong. I'm just saying, like, think about what we're saying.
1: Yeah.
0: We're saying we'll take Tatis 15 home runs.
1: And Machado,
0: we'll take Manny Machado.
1: I agree.
0: We're not even saying we'll take Manny Machado 250. We're just saying we'll take Manny Machado probably 220 or 215 because he's got to bat 250 the rest of the way.
1: All right, let's give away Chris Stapleton tickets on the other side. Tell us why you want to win those tickets for a sold-out show July 11th in San Diego, and you are eligible to win. 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Tell us why you want those Chris Stapleton tickets, and we'll give them away on the other side. Plus, further reaction to what played out last night at MSG as those two teams, the Knicks and the Spurs,
0: I got a path. We're gonna
1: get
0: do this.
1: Ready for Game 5.
0: We're gonna try to build how Spurs are still in the series. Let's you and I kind of figure that out.
1: If they can outscore the Knicks tomorrow. Stay with us. We'll give away those tickets and break down Game 5 coming up next on Schaefer and Sliwa.
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2: 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So shout out to ESET again, right here in San Diego for North America. They're headquartered right here in SD. 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So shout out to ESET for being a part of it.
1: 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ESET.com. ESET keeps you safe and sound. We do have Chris Stapleton tickets we need to give away. Why don't we just do that right now? Can we get a drum roll? Sold out concert here in San Diego, July 11th, North Island Credit Union Amphitheater. And our winner this afternoon, using the talkback mic, is Jared from San Diego.
2: Hi, Jared.
1: Congrats. You're going to see Chris Stapleton coming up July 11th.
2: There you go.
1: In Chula Vista. All right. What is the path for the Spurs? They're a 5.5-point favorite, Alan, in game five. Despite last night, they're a sizable favorite, a 5.5-point favorite tomorrow in game five.
2: I think you find out a lot about a team when they go through what they went through yesterday.
1: Sure.
2: The only problem with, they should have learned from some of their other mistakes. They should have learned after game two. They should have learned after game one. Like, they've had literally double-digit leads in all of them. There's no justifying a 29-point loss. Here's the only thing that I will say. If you could just win tomorrow and send this thing back to New York, you've had a tremendous amount of success in New York.
1: True.
2: You've already won two road games against the Oklahoma City Thunder.
1: Right.
2: You've had plenty of success through the postseason playing on the road. Let's just put it this way. Let me kind of set something up for you.
1: Mm-hmm.
2: The Knicks are not a franchise that are known for they come through in the clutch, this and that. That's not. There are other franchises. By the way, you know one of those franchises are? San Antonio. Spurs. The Spurs have a little bit of that. If you could just win on Saturday night in San Antonio, you at least give the New York Knicks and their fans
1: some doubt.
2: Not even just, there is just so much pressure of like, we got to finish this tonight. If the Knicks are going to win their first championship since 1973, if they're going to, you know, obviously if they're going to do it, the chances of them doing it from home, but there's going to be pressure on the Knicks. It's, that place is going to be a nervous spot because they know if they win, it's the greatest night in Knicks basketball history, or it could be one of the worst. All Spurs got to do is just, let's just survive one more day and see what happens.
1: I do. Here's the question I have for you.
2: You think they lose tomorrow or they lose?
1: I think the Spurs will.
2: Saturday. It's Saturday.
1: Okay.
2: Because it could very easily be a wrap.
1: It could very easily be a wrap. I'll take the Spurs somehow, although I'll be very impressed if they can somehow put game four behind them. How do you possibly do that? Here's my question.
2: They
1: fundamentally.
2: They put game two behind them.
1: True, but that wasn't this bad. They rallied with the 14-0 run, took a lead only to give it away.
2: They gave away
1: they
2: the
1: gave
2: end
1: it
2: of
1: away.
2: That game.
1: But this is historic. That was bad. This is historically bad.
2: Let me continue on that point. That game also was the difference of tied 1-1 and down 0-2.
1: And this was 2-2 or 3-1.
2: As in, both losses were really bad. This one terrible. Was historic.
1: But here's my question. If you're Mitch Johnson, head coach of the Spurs.
2: What do you say?
1: I mean, are you turning away from De'Aaron Fox? And I mean, Dylan Harper wasn't playing a ton down the stretch. Dylan Harper got no field goal attempts. None. I mean, I don't think. In the fourth quarter, I don't know if he shot the ball. Like, are you changing strategically what you're going to do in closeout situations? They've had leads late in every game. They've been in every single game. Does anything change for them?
2: They got to be smarter. Yes, you do change. Yeah. I mean, but they just got to be smarter.
1: They're taking
2: 3 points. They're shooting threes with 12 seconds left on the shot clock.
1: Up
2: they
1: 20.
2: Took 8 threes in a row. Why are you playing Wemby 44 minutes in a game where you have a 20-something point lead?
1: Yeah.
2: Like, why aren't you giving him these pockets to rest so he's fresh for the end?
1: Dude,
2: they
1: got to
2: be smarter.
1: They're point guards, man. Like, when Castle was running point with Fox out, all people talked about were the turnovers with Castle. Yeah. When Fox has the ball in his hands, it just feels herky-jerky, and he made some terrible decisions in the second half.
2: Can I give a cop-out to Fox for a quick second?
1: Sure.
2: He ain't healthy. Like, you could tell the dude's not healthy.
1: Well, then they have to, that's got to be a part of the conversation as well, then.
2: I don't disagree with you on that.
1: I mean, didn't they? Maybe their kryptonite against OKC was they didn't play De'Aaron Fox in a couple games they won. Isn't that correct? Didn't they win game one in Oklahoma City without De'Aaron Fox?
2: Yeah,
1: now
2: they did.
1: Castle turns it over 12 times.
2: But then they had a game two where,
1: it was
2: game three where Harper and De'Aaron Fox came back. It was in San Antonio and they lost that game.
1: Yeah. I remember that.
2: Yeah.
1: So I don't know. I could see it getting stretched out to a sixth game. They got to be a 5.5-point favorite for a reason.
2: Yeah.
1: I want to see it. Give me a sixth game. Because then you have amazing storylines getting back to MSG.
2: Can we go back to what happened? These Knicks fans, these idiots.
1: Oh yeah, you're throwing eggs and
2: what are we doing? Here?
1: Victor Wembanyama on his way back into the hotel in New York City. That's just too far. Just stop. We get it. You're excited. That's great. You should be. But don't throw eggs. Don't throw things at the players.
2: But how stupid do Knicks fans look? I mean, they had this same issue after game three.
1: Yeah, exactly.
2: Where they're
1: it's every game.
2: Basically,
1: dude, if they win in six in New York
2: beating
1: City.
2: Beating up.
1: If they win in six in New York City, New York City's going to have some problems.
2: Yeah.
1: Right? I mean, if they win in five.
2: But if you're going to have problems and you're tearing down your own city, that's one thing. If you're like targeting Spurs fans or wanting to throw eggs at Victor Wembanyama, you're an idiot.
1: That's not right. I mean, it's just. And by the way, the NBA, you got to do a better job. Victor Wembanyama should not just be on a public street in New York City.
2: I know.
1: Within 15 feet of people that could throw an egg at him. How about enter the hotel in a garage, for example, not on the street in Manhattan? Back from Little Italy tomorrow at 3 p.m., getting you ready for USA and Paraguay.
2: So I guess we got to stay at my place tonight.
1: You know,
2: so then we could carpool
1: tomorrow.
2: We'll
1: stay at your place tomorrow night. Are you getting in tonight?
2: Well, we're figuring it out.
1: We'll figure that out.
2: Figuring it out.
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0: peeping. Man, it was peekaboo. All right, let's do it for Eddie. Let's do it for the peekaboo. Peekaboo on a football Friday. Football Friday. Peek it. Pepperoni. Do it. Extra cheese.
1: Friday.
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0: players often more than our guys. 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
0: 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I want to talk one more time about the Texas Tech situation with Brandon Sorsby. In the NFL, I talked to a CEO this past week of a pro sports franchise in America, and he was talking about the NFL, and he said, and his league, he said, it's very black and white, for instance, in the NFL. Never bet on the NFL if you work in the NFL. Never bet in the NFL and never bet in the facility.

0: I also think we're more capable of being an attacking team and not relying maybe as much on set pieces. Let's talk about Chris Richards. Did not play in a couple of the friendlies leading up to it, coming off an injury. Would you limit his play? Would you start him? What do you do when you have a player that hasn't played a lot, is valuable in your weakest potential unit? Do you kind of go in thinking, listen, guys, we're going to have some limitations here, or do you just let it play out?
1: Well, I think he had a pretty complete club season with this team in England, and he's fit. You know, he's been out for, say, 3 weeks, 4 weeks, but I think they've worked him behind the scenes, and if they feel that he got through training this week in good form and he's healthy, I think they're going to go with him because he's critically important in their central defense. And to have an experienced player and a player they can depend on is important. And that'll be very helpful for our goalkeeping as well. So I think if he's physically fine, they'll go with him. If they can't get 90 minutes out of him, then they go with somebody else. But if he's healthy, I think they'll start him tonight.
0: Bruce Arena, for our radio audience, the most wins by a head coach in U.S. men's soccer history. Tonight we're favored. Paraguay doesn't offer a terribly dynamic offensive attack. They've got some experience, they've got some age, and they're more of an aggressive defensive squad. When you would go into a World Cup, and there's so much energy. Tom Brady's talked about this in Super Bowls. You don't even remember the first series. You're so amped up. Did you manage a little differently in World Cup situations, knowing, you're at home, the expectations? Did you ever go in intermission and just say, guys, we're going to make a pivot here, not just a substitution? Do you manage differently with heightened expectations in heightened moments?
1: Well, you can, but, you know, I think the manager of this team is very experienced, and he's not laying a whole lot of pressure on them. In fact, you know, giving them big speeches and going rah, rah and all. He knows his team. He's got a bunch of experienced players. A couple are inexperienced at the international level. But I think their attitude is going to be very aggressive and take the game to Paraguay. And I think playing at home in the opening game, I think they want to go in halftime with a lead. They want to really get after Paraguay. The worst thing that can happen is they come out in a passive manner and let Paraguay take the game to them. And I don't think that's going to happen. I think you're going to see throughout this World Cup, regardless of who they're playing, the U.S. team's going to be very aggressive. And we saw that in their last friendly against Germany. So you have a team with a lot of experience, guys that have been World Cups before, and there's no reason to believe that they can't have a simple attitude as let's get after them. And I think I would associate the U.S. team with the San Antonio team now in the NBA. Young guys, aggressive guys, and they're going to get after it.
0: Pulisic struggled, AC Milan. I don't think he scored a goal, and it could have been his last 16 or 17 matches. That's quite a streak. Now, I don't know about his health, but he played. Is that a confidence thing? Is it a coaching thing? Droughts happen for even the greatest scorers. When I read that, you know, about a month ago that he'd gone through that scoring drought, I didn't know what to make of that. What would you make of it?
1: Well, he had a couple of nagging injuries, and Milan is a very difficult place to play in. And, you know, they were in a very competitive race towards the end in Serie A. And I think for whatever reason, he wasn't in good form. And I think a lot of it was associated to an injury. But he came into the training camp for the World Cup in physically good. And his last two exhibition games, he's been our best player. So I think you're going to see the best of Christian Pulisic tonight.
0: Well, finally, Bruce Arena joining us. What are expectations for you that you would feel like we move the ball forward, that we would come out of this? And because I just looked the other day, if we got out of the group stage and we end up with Belgium, well, Belgium's on a heater. Belgium's got a higher FIFA ranking. Belgium's really good. So I think when you get to the knockout stage, everything gets ratcheted up. What to you would you feel very positive coming out of this?
1: Well, I think obviously the starting point is to get 3 points tonight. And they do that. They position themselves to win the group. And then they get to the round of 32. And if the group winners, they're going to play probably a team in a round of 32 that they're going to beat. And they're going to be in the round of 16. And then round of 16, it's anybody's game. I don't know what the potential matchups are, but there's a possibility that we can get to the round of 8, which we did in 2002. So there's a lot of positives ahead, but it's critically important that we win tonight and position ourselves to win the group. And that'll allow us in the round of 32 and 16 to be positioned to win those games as well. If the U.S. team advances to the quarterfinals in this World Cup, it's a completely successful World Cup. And I'll be honest, Colin, I don't think they're going to win the World Cup. And I don't think that would surprise anybody, but a good showing is very important for the sport in our country. We've made a lot of progress, but now we need to show the people in our country that we can be competitive at the international level. And I think this team is very capable of doing that.
0: Bruce Arena, my friend, it's always great to see you. Congrats on all your success and enjoy your current place of San Jose Earthquakes. Thank you again.
1: Thank you, Colin. I appreciate it.
0: All right. Really good man. Bruce Arena is give me a dark horse. How about Netherlands? How about that for a dark horse? I mean, they're Netherlands. They're pretty good. That's not much of a swing by me. J-Mac with the news.
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4: All right, Colin, let's start with a great story from the U.S. national team, and that's Greg Berhalter watching his son, Sebastian Berhalter, play for the U.S. Sebastian will be a sub. We don't know how much he'll play at the World Cup, but, Colin, it is a great story. So he went to the last World Cup as a fan, and, you know, kind of this is the moment you dream of, making the U.S. national team. And here's Berhalter talking about his son and his journey to the U.S. men's national team in the World Cup.
5: Every now and again, self-doubt creeps in, right, to anyone. We're all human, and you have to resist that, and you have to keep going. And, you know, no matter what happened to him, you know, he has the strength to keep going. He's determined. You know, I told the story about last World Cup. You know, he went as a fan. He was supporting the team as a fan, and he bought a little World Cup trophy, a miniature World Cup trophy in Qatar at one of the bazaars. And he came home with it and he put it on his nightstand. And every day he looked at it and as a reminder of where he wanted to get to. And now here he is.
0: What a great story. Yeah. Isn't that fantastic?
4: Young guy, only 25. There is a bit of a logjam at midfield, but he could see some playing time.
0: Yeah,
4: certainly. And if, you know, we win the first two, perhaps the U.S. rests some guys in game three. Maybe somebody's on a card.
0: Yeah.
4: You don't want to risk anything. So there's a chance he gets in. Very good young player. But the storylines, Colin, this is what people, you know, this is something you dream of. Making the World Cup, playing for your country?
0: So good. So good.
4: It's really exciting. All right, let's move on to the NFL and the Seattle Seahawks. Your Super Bowl champions last year. Yeah, they're your Super Bowl champions. And they celebrated last night. They had their ring ceremony. Looked kind of fun.
0: Yeah.
4: Is that your guy, Sammy D, Sam Darnold, with a little recently, arm candy there?
0: Yeah, recently got married. Congrats to Sammy D.
4: Congrats to him. Defensive tackle Leonard Williams was asked an interesting question because I guess it came up that, did you know the Seahawks are not the favorites to win the Super Bowl? They're not even the favorites to win their division. It's almost like Seattle's taking this personally. Here is Leonard Williams.
6: I'd be lying if I said there wasn't a little extra motivation from hearing that type of stuff. There's a little extra, like, chips on our shoulder. You know, we just came off of a Super Bowl, you know, winning season, and people are still, you know, giving other people favorites over us. But at the same time, like I said, it's like it's always about us. It's about our process. I think that is still adding fuel to the fire for guys, but at the same time, we're going to stick to our process regardless of what other people outside may think.
0: By the way, I have met, through the years, multiple NFL guys that know Leonard Williams. He must be a great guy. Everybody loves him. I mean, I'm not kidding. I've met former USC guys, anybody that's ever coached him or been around him. He is just really well-liked. Just a thoughtful guy. And, you know, he was another former Jet. He escaped to a winning organization.
4: Yeah, you know, you had to cut your teeth somewhere. You got to get started somewhere. He started with the Jets. What's interesting is I didn't even realize this. The Seahawks aren't the second best odds to win the Super Bowl. They're not the third best, Colin. They're the fourth best odds to win the Super Bowl. Behind Buffalo and Baltimore? I mean, an hour ago, you were wondering if Lamar is still a top five quarterback in the league.
0: Yeah, I'm not on Baltimore like everybody else. Buffalo, I am. I think they have a better roster than Buffalo. I think that running back end of the first round from Notre Dame, Price.
4: Yeah.
0: Keep your eye, rookie of the year candidate.
4: Again, part of the odds, you know, it comes down to the NFC is stacked this year. It is much better, I believe, than the AFC. AFC's quarterback heavy.
0: Yeah.
4: But all those guys got paid.
0: Yeah.
4: And as a result, the rosters aren't as great.
0: That's exactly right.
4: And you look at the NFC. I mean, hell, three teams from the NFC East could get in the playoffs. Three from the Lions division. And then you've got the NFC West, where the 49ers are well-liked. And they got a shot. So maybe that's why there isn't a lot of Seattle love. But I think you and I would agree. They're not going back to the Super Bowl. You're right.
0: Well, they shouldn't be favorites. You know, when you win the Super Bowls, people get paid. Your roster gets poached. Mm-hmm. You generally win a Super Bowl because you've got a couple of guys in contract years. You know, to win a Super Bowl, you don't do it if you're really, really young. But you need youth, but not too much of it. You need experience, but you can't be old. And Seattle was a nice balance of guys like Sam Darnold, who've been around the league for a while. And, you know, Kenneth Walker, big chance to, you know, show himself and get a big contract with the Seahawks or eventually the Chiefs. I mean, the last 25 Super Bowls, only two teams have repeated as champs.
4: Yeah.
0: One had Mahomes and one had Brady. So it's pretty unlikely.
4: And let's remember, the big loss is Darnold's guy, Kubiak, the offensive coordinator, the play caller. You know, if Darnold regresses, you know, some people are going to say, well, he's just a Kubiak creation. And he had Kevin O'Connell, Cowherd. He was not a top 10 quarterback. Are you ready for that? That stuff is coming down the pike. Final story. We got to talk about T-Swift. Taylor Swift back in the news for being at the Knicks game.
0: Yeah.
4: You had a couple meatballs online saying, she's not even a real Knicks fan. Just stop with the goofiness. But this is what's interesting. Page Six reported that Travis Kelce and Taylor Swift's wedding might be held at Madison Square Garden? That sounds crazy. I never heard of that.
0: I heard that this morning. Yes, I did.
4: That's insane. So now they're saying they want to tie the knot before training camp starts in July. I thought they were doing it in Rhode Island. That's what I thought. Now, I'm not getting an invite.
0: The Rhode Island community in which she owns a home is very small. It cannot handle a 400-person wedding is probably of the biggest pop star in the world. So that sounded like a lot of fun because I occasionally go to that part of the country. But New York is probably where they're going to happen.
4: Listen, let's be real. This is all just people just guessing. Taylor Swift's probably watching this and laughing. Oh, come on. Everybody knows where the wedding is happening. That you can't change it now. July? Colin, it's the middle of June. Everything's locked in. It's going to be in Rhode Island.
0: No, they're estimating there's going to be 1,000 guests.
4: 1,000 guest wedding?
0: You can't do that in Watch Hill, Rhode Island.
4: Nobody has 1,000 guest wedding. That's not how Taylor Swift rolls.
0: Yeah,
4: What are you, inviting everybody on the Chiefs? I mean, hell, Andy Reid was asked whether he'd go to the wedding. Here's what Andy Reid had to say.
7: He's been here most of the offseason, so if not the whole offseason, he's been around. And it's good to have him here. You see no distractions with that. And if it's like when I got married, my wife did everything. So I just kind of followed her lead on it. Showed up, right? That's right. So maybe he's doing more, but he looks like he's pretty focused in on this job here, too.
0: Yeah, I mean, I think they can afford a wedding planner. That's my guess. They hired a photographer. They won't be doing Polaroids themselves. That's just what I would guess. The budget is ample. J-Mac with the news.
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0: 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Canada, right around the corner, seeking their first World Cup win, 2022. They lost all three games, did score a couple of goals. They're on a 7-game undefeated streak. Group B. I'm all fired up. Oh, Canada. Step it up. All right, as you know, whining to officials, extra time, flopping. We're not talking about J-Mac's rec league exploits. We're talking about the World Cup. Tomorrow's headline today. How about that? The boys in red, white, and blue. What's the headline for tonight's game, USA-Paraguay?
4: The first U.S. home game at the World Cup since 19... Since that game against Brazil way back on July 4th. Surely you remember that. Colin, I got a good feeling about this. The headline for USA-Paraguay will be winning habits, rise early, clean sheets, tackle anything. Give me the USA. I'll go 1-0, as they like to say in soccer. I think we start Balogun up top. There's a lot of breakdowns online about how Paraguay, Colin, you're just going to hunker back, everybody behind the ball. We're just not going to give you any space to create and kind of frustrate you and choke you out. But the U.S. had some success with that in their earlier meeting in November when they won 2-1. They did a good job inside creating, moving guys around. This is a big Pulisic game. And I think set pieces, because the U.S. has some good size for potential headers. I think the U.S. is in good shape in this one. The only concern, Colin, we saw this with the Knicks in the NBA Finals. You go home, it's your first home game in forever, right? The Knicks, they were nervous in the first quarter and came out slow. I wonder, you know, 70,000 screaming fans. It's going to be a scene there today, okay? And is there a little nerves and then the U.S. can't break through the defense? And next thing you know, you're looking at the clock and you're like, damn, it's tight. That could exist, but Bruce Arena said early, get a goal in the first half and they're fine. Anything after that, you start to get a little nervous, but I'll go USA 1-0.
0: Tomorrow's headlines today, let's talk about a bigger picture. How about the headline for the winner of Group D, which the USA headlines?
4: Yeah, so it's weird. I don't know if you've looked at the odds for the group, but they're sandwiched together. There's no big favorite. The U.S. is favorite, obviously, because everybody's betting the U.S., but who's going to win Group D, Colin? The headline for Group D at the World Cup will be, thank you very much, U.S. team meets net goal. I have them advancing winners in the group. So, again, you got to get by Paraguay today, and then you'll feel great. Because Australia is the weakest team in the group. That's undeniable. They get them next in Seattle in about a week. After that, you've got Turkey-yay. I'm not allowed to say Turkey because I guess they changed their name to Turkey-yay. They're dangerous. There are some people who think they're good. They have the second best odds in the group. But if the U.S. can play for a tie in that one, remember, the last World Cup we played England, we're like, we need a tie. We got a tie. We're like, again, it's not that difficult to get a tie against Turkey A. So I do believe they win the group. And Colin, if they do, that sets them up to stay in California. And they would play in the round of 32 at Santa Clara, where the Niners play. Home field advantage, obviously. And it just staying West Coast, I think, would be very good. I think they got a good chance, Colin. I know this is going to sound homerific. You know, Bruce Arena said quarterfinals is legit. I think it's in play. I know people are going to say, we never won anything. But even you're bullish on them. And, you know, you've been around longer than I have. We haven't had a lot of success at the World Cup.
0: Tomorrow's headlines today. How the headline for a... How about a little guy to root for, a dark horse for our audience?
4: Yeah, you were looking for a dark horse earlier. This one is a tough one because I've got them in. They're in a brutal group with one of the best teams in the world. But something about these African nations at the World Cup, they always make these exciting runs. Give me this team as a dark horse in the World Cup. The headline will be, you got some gal. Lions, money handle, the main handful. Give me Senegal, Colin. Yeah. They open up against France at MetLife. I just checked the weather. Okay. It's gonna be like 88, 90 degrees at MetLife.
0: Give me a little steamy.
4: Yeah. Huge edge for Senegal. They play, they had an amazing run in World Cup qualifying, took down Morocco. Morocco's loaded, by the way. They went to the semifinals in 2022, took them down in a great game. You can go look that up on YouTube. It's got millions of views. This Senegal team is spicy. Five guys playing in the EPL on their roster. This is not just some guys. They got dudes everywhere. And I'm telling you, Cameroon had a great run, I think, in 1990. And of course, Morocco in 2022. Someone steps up from an African nation. I believe Senegal makes an interesting run here. They're one of my dark horses.
0: Tomorrow's headlines today. Who's going to be the top scorer at the Cup? The headline winner for the Golden Boot Award.
4: Yeah, I think Mbappe was favored. A lot of people like Yamal. I'm going with a guy you know very much about. The headliner for the Golden Boot will be Raisin Cane's extra sauce, extra toasted. Give me Harry Kane, Colin. What an awesome story. Yeah. And by the way, when you're betting stuff like this, you got to look for guys who are going to score. And Harry Kane's taking all the PKs. The guy is an absolute closer. Listen, we're going to talk a little more about England shortly. I know there was some drama over their roster. Not a ton of drama on our roster. But when it came to the England roster, people were like stunned. You had some studs getting left off. This is all centered around Harry Kane because he is a goal-scoring machine. That game against Croatia on Wednesday, that'll be a phenomenal game because Croatia is very good. But I like Harry Kane a lot. I think he scores a ton of goals here. I will go for 7. By the way, your guys at The Volume have a goal-scoring contest. And I'm in it with him. My first pick, Harry Kane. I think he's going to do it.
0: Tomorrow's headlines today. Whose name will we hear over and over again? The winner of the Golden Ball.
4: Yeah, this one's too easy. Come on. He's probably the best young player in the world. We know Messi, you know, this is kind of his swan song. He's not in his prime anymore. Mbappe's very good. I think France is susceptible. So give me this winner for the Golden Ball. The headline will be in pure Lamine's turns. Golden ball goes to Yamal. I mean, Colin, this kid is unfreaking believable. He's 18 years old playing for Spain, turns 19 in July. And again, some of these edits that kids put together from his goals in club, this guy's unbelievable, Colin. Obviously, you know he helped Spain last time. Can they actually make a run and win it? They're very young. But Yamal is one of the best players in the world, certainly on the short list. I actually bet some Spain to win it, but I do believe Yamal. Now, he may miss the opener, dealing with a hamstring issue. Those are always dicey. But come on, you're 18 years old, though. You're going to recover quickly. Give me Yamal and the Golden Ball.
0: All right. Finally, that's what we're all waiting for. There's about a group of six. Headline for the winner of this World Cup.
4: Yeah, you know, like Bruce Arena, I don't think the U.S. is going to win the World Cup. I laughed at that when he said that. Obviously, it would be great if we did. But for the winner of the World Cup, the headline will be keep calm and Harry on to the final. England minds the gap. I think it would be poetic justice for England to pull off a World Cup title on American soil, would it not? And again, this roster, again, there was some drama over it. I know they got the new manager that ruffled some feathers, but overall, this is one of the best teams in the field when you just go position by position. I mean, one of the best keepers. Everybody loves Jude Bellingham. Their great run at the Euros 2 years ago. Colin, this is a special team led, of course, by Kane. And as someone with English roots, I'm sure you will enjoy their deep run. I think they win it all.
0: I thought your headline was going to be Portugal.
4: I'm not as high on Portugal as others, but I do like England a lot. And let's be honest, after the U.S., like, your rooting interest is probably England.
0: It's absolutely England. I would say I mean, England hasn't won since. You have to go back. Is it like 58?
4: I don't think you or I were born yet. Correct.
0: When I was a kid, it was 1972. I went to England. My mom took me and my sister Marlene to England. And my mom's twin brother, Peter, bought me this soccer game. And I would sit in the ledge as a little kid and I would set up the pieces and play and try to chip it in these little soccer game. I remember the Netherlands was the best team in the world at the time. I remember somebody in the house always talked about Netherlands and the orange jerseys. But yeah, I had a family in my mom's family in England, big soccer fan. So that was my first introduction to how mediocre at the time British food was. So here's Christian Pulisic earlier this week on this World Cup group.
1: You can feel the love from people outside the hotels, around the coming to the trainings. It's been special. And of course, you get the messages from family and friends who, you know, a lot of people that don't watch me ever. And then the World Cup comes around and it's like this big event and you get all these texts and it's just funny, but it's great in all aspects. I think I've grown up a lot. I think my game has matured in a lot of ways. I feel a lot more calm and comfortable as a player going into this, I would say, as opposed to the last one.
0: You know, he even looks more mature. You know, it's like you play those international games and you play an AC Milan and in the intensity of the press, It you grow up fast. And I think really the key in this whole thing is not only our overseas tenured players over there, but I think more than anything, we have 13 returning players. And they're, you know, last time, the fact that we had a draw against England, I thought that was enough to feel good about our World Cup spot. You know, you play Netherlands, they were a veteran team. I mean, you could see when you turn the television on, they were just older, bigger men. We got some size. We are mostly healthy and some playmakers. 1-0 tonight. I'll take it. I'll take 1-0 tonight. Gladly. Sleep well. Can't wait.
4: Colin, what about Canada? You betting on that one? They're about to kick off against Bosnia.
0: They have never won a World Cup match.
4: I bet them today.
0: Believe
4: it or not. Yeah, they're going to win.
0: The first time they came in, they were shut out. They didn't score a goal. Yeah,
4: that was a rough one. It happens. Come on. You remember my first show here? It was a struggle on the struggle bus.
0: Listen, you were shut out. Here's U.S. USA.
4: Get into the stadium.
0: Man, I can't wait.
4: I might FaceTime you from the game. I know you're a big FaceTimer.
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27: 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World Cup is here. Day 2, U.S. Men's National Team debut against Paraguay tonight at 6 o'clock. Hear that game right here on the station on San Diego Sports 760. They're currently a minus 110 favorite to win tonight. And the Padres are on the road in Baltimore taking on the Orioles. Griffin Canning will be getting the ball for the Pods, while Shane Baz will be going for Baltimore. 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
28: Yeah, let's get it going on a Friday. What's happening, everybody? Ben Fletcher, Sammy Long with you till 2 o'clock today. Actually, till 3 o'clock today. We're going Extendo Show for a special event. We are at the beautiful Piazza della Famiglia, broadcasting live. Sunny, 75, gorgeous day in Little Italy, San Diego. We're actually right out front of the Frost Me Cafe here in the Piazza della Familia. We got a giant screen to our left that's going to be playing some World Cup action. We got the people down here all over us. This is going to be a very, very fun day. Sam, are you ready to have a great show?
1: I am ready to have a great show. This is a fantastic vibe down here. Got to get down here. Got the game on. Canada's about to start. And then, of course, it's 6 o'clock. The USA taking on Paraguay. Can't wait, man. So excited.
28: What did Steve say yesterday? Don't call Paraguay. It's Paraguay.
1: I apologize to Steve Hartman.
28: Yeah, it is Paraguay, who Team USA is playing against. Canada's actually about to get started. We just saw Michael Bublé take down the Canadian national anthem. It was awesome. So this event here today, free to the public. If you want to swing on by, we would love to have you. We got an open microphone for you if you want to jump on and talk some World Cup with us. We got a couple of guests joining us on the show today. Sal Cizzo is going to be here, former pro footballer, host of the official SDFC podcast. We also have Joe Tutino, who's play-by-play voice for the LA Galaxy, going to be jumping on today. Plus, any of you who want to swing on by, jump on our extra chair, jump on our extra mic. We would love to have you as well. We're going to be talking some Padres. We'll talk some NBA. Victor Wembanyama is saying some stuff as we get ready for Game 5 between the two teams coming up tomorrow night. And we're going to talk all of it over the next couple of hours. 3 hours. Extended show. I got to get used to that.
1: Yeah, we got 3 hours today, dude. You're pulling the Sammy Long schedule.
28: I know. Well,
1: we're excited to have you for 2 to 3.
28: Perfect. I can't wait to be here. All right. We got a lot to get into. We are going to start with the World Cup. So tonight's the night, man. We've been waiting for a long time. I feel like there's been a ton of buildup since we got to the point where it was announced that North America was going to be hosting the World Cup. And I don't know about you, but as I start to research this more and more, I'm finding myself a little more ingratiated in it. I had a hell of a time watching Korea last night. That game was a ton of fun. A come-from-behind win for South Korea in that one, cash and a bet for Sammy. And then the Team Mexico game, along with the celebrations throughout San Diego, I had our buddy Adrian Garcia Marquez on this morning on KGB. And the way Adrian was talking about the pride that was that Mexico win yesterday, it got them launched on a good momentum. And it is a weird situation because here I am obviously rooting for Team USA. But, like, watching San Diego and their love for Team Mexico, that was a hell of a game yesterday, too, and the energy's outrageous.
1: Fantastic. We had 3 red cards in that game. Yeah, really good.
28: 9 people on the field for South Africa.
1: Yeah, so already off to a little bit of a chippy start. But the U.S. tonight, I mean, we've talked so much this World Cup. People always had circle. Like in 2022, they were kind of young, and I think people thought that if they could get out of the group, it would be a little bit of a success. They did get out of the group, lost to the Netherlands. They had their chances in that game. Christian Pulisic, right off the jump, missed a chance 6 minutes in, and the game kind of got away from them. But this is one of the few World Cups, at least since the Donovan, Clint Dempsey years, and then even farther back to Alexi Lalas, that I think you look at and are like, expecting something. Are we expecting them to win the World Cup? No. They are, I believe, like 15th best odds, something like that. I love your confidence.
28: Better represent, boys.
1: But, I mean, this is the first year where you're like, they better get out of the group. They better win a couple knockout games because on home soil, there really is zero excuse not to do that.
28: Absolutely. And look, their expectations are a tricky thing, right? Because who were we talking to yesterday? It was
1: Dave Denholm.
28: Right, who was telling us, like, look, maybe there was a little bit of misconception behind the group that Team USA is in, and this could actually be a little tricky. So maybe that is trying to feel like, look, if Team USA gets roughed up a little bit in the group stage, that doesn't mean this was a total failure. In my eyes, it would be. In Sammy's eyes, it would be. We're going to need to see them put some wins together here over the next several weeks as we get going into the World Cup. I think what's really cool about this is how San Diego represents. I was a little shocked, if I'm being honest, to see how many people, don't seem to work afternoons in this town.
1: No,
28: it's like day gets off at 12 and you're able to go watch soccer. And B, just how much this means to people. You talk about the sea of green that was where Laura Kane was yesterday out at Mission Beach at Fit Social. And then the sea of red, white, and blue that's going to be here today. This is going to be a ton of fun. So, again, totally free event. If you want to come down to the Piazza della Familia in Little Italy, we are broadcasting live here, 7:60. We're going to be here till 5:30. Of course, we're carrying USA tonight, starting at 5:30 with pregame coverage. 6 o'clock is the kickoff tonight, so plenty of ways to go till then. We do have a pair of tickets to go see Dave Chappelle that we will be giving away on the show today. We're doing it the same way we've been doing it all week. This is your final chance on our show to win these tickets, so get your talkbacks in. Christian Pulisic, how many goals does he score today? That's your talkback for today. How about that? We'll set the line at a half. Okay, so all you need to do in the talkback is over or under. Whatever talkbacks we get throughout the show today, we will collect, and one of you will be the winner. We'll pick that around 1:45, or I guess we can do it at like 2:45 today.
27: 2:45.
28: So you have 3 hours to get those talkbacks in for Dave Chappelle tickets, and then I will call for talkbacks. You'll have a five-minute window to try to win some Parker McCollum tickets at Viejas Arena as well. Let's get to the big three of hour number one. We are live and on location down in Little Italy, a beautiful, sunny 75 day. In America's finest city of San Diego. Brent, if you would be so kind, please smash the big three.
23: Your lunch break is here.
22: Ready to go back to the office and knock the socks off your friends?
2: I mean, co-workers?
22: It's time for the top stories of the day. The big three.
28: 619 saying, are you already totally drunk, Fletch? Alanis Morissette saying, not Michael Bublé. What did Michael Bublé sing?
27: I don't know.
28: He was singing something.
27: He was singing Morissette?
28: Alanis Morissette sang the national anthem, apparently. I don't know what Michael Bublé was singing then.
27: They just had Bublé there for Aura.
28: Okay.
27: To be there.
28: I'm
27: apparently.
28: Very sorry. I apologize, 619. No, I'm actually not drinking until I go to Europe, so.
27: Yeah, I know. I was like, I asked Ben Fletcher. I was like, hey, you want to hit a bar after this for the game? And he's like, no, I'm not drinking. I was like, This is a new Ben Fletcher.
28: We're going to Europe at the end of July. I'm going to leave my mark on Buckingham Palace. We'll do all those things. So, no, my wife and I have agreed not to drink until then, so I'm sober today.
27: By the way, we do not have a stream up today, so make sure to hit us on the iHeartRadio app or on the classic on the radio dial. All right, we got the NBA Finals tomorrow. Knicks looking to close it out on the road. The Spurs are 5.5-point favorites in the game. Wemby was asked on the Spurs' confidence coming back down 3-1. His quote, everybody knows we're going to do it. Ben Fletcher, do you agree?
28: Does De'Aaron Fox know that? I get it, man. Wemby, what else are you going to say at this point? I don't have a ton of faith in the San Antonio Spurs. I guess if you heard what Wemby had to say and you think positively about that, and you think that, oh, man, Wemby's going to be fired up, go in there and lead the Spurs to a win. Put some money on it now, because I'm sure it's great odds in Vegas. I don't think anyone's believing in the Spurs at this point. Maybe they get this game at home out of desperation, but if it doesn't end in Game 5, it's definitely ending in Game 6 at Madison Square Garden.
27: This is such a weird series, because normally I'd be like, you're crazy. You have no reason to talk.
28: Spurs have had late leads.
27: They've had late leads in every game. They've had double-digit leads in every game. In each of the first three games, they had leads in the in each of the first four games, they had leads with 2 minutes to go. And the fact that it is the game five is in San Antonio and game seven would be in San Antonio. So two of the three games would be at home. The toughest one will be going back to the Garden in game six. Look, I like the confidence. Is it probably going to happen? No, I'm with you. I do think they win it in game six. Probably. That's what like most people are going with. But I mean, the Knicks did get down 29 points, and albeit for an unbelievable comeback, the Spurs have outplayed them for large chunks of this series. I would not be surprised if this series goes a little ways. I think the Spurs, we're going to know in the first couple minutes if they're beat down from Game 4 and they can't come back to that, or if they're going to run over the top of these guys at home and send it back to New York.
28: I would just say, look at how young the Spurs are. That's the type of game that can break you, and not just for this series, but for the next couple of years. Like, De'Aaron Fox, there's a chance he's never the same after that night. Because the absolute collapse that was, I don't know. I got Knicks in five. I said that the other day, even after I said Spurs in six at the beginning of this series. I feel confident about it.
27: I'm gonna keep my Knicks in seven.
28: Okay.
27: My Knicks in seven. That's
28: think they're going to win game seven on the road? If it gets to a game seven, I'm going Spurs.
27: I'm staying with my original prediction.
28: Where are we going
27: Knicks
28: next?
27: In seven. All right, let's head to the UFC Freedom 250 at the White House Lawn on Sunday. Seven fight card. What fight are you most looking forward to on Sunday?
28: Ilya Topuria and Justin Gaethje. Have you seen all the talk around this one? They're taking some jabs at themselves early on. There is no love lost between these two guys. At least that's what they want you to think going into this fight. I'm sure they'll be best buddies afterwards. I'm really becoming a fan of Ilya Topuria. I love the way he talks when he's not on or like in podcasts and stuff. I think he's a very, very bright guy. And I also really like Justin Gaethje and what he's done with his career. What I love about it is both these guys absolutely have knockout power. Like, is there any chance this fight actually goes to decision? I don't think so. Something big is going to happen in this one. Topuria is a huge favorite, right?
27: 7-1, yeah.
28: But that doesn't mean Justin Gaethje can't get off that one punch.
27: Well, and to your point that they made that the main event, because even though Gaethje's a big dog, They're not going to wrestle. They're going to stand there. It's going to be a knockout. Gaethje is a live dog.
28: Like
27: in
28: people
27: this
28: forget
27: fight.
28: The other end of the Max Holloway point down at the middle of the
27: right.
28: the middle of the octagon was Justin Gaethje, who also was winning that fight.
27: And Justin Gaethje is the naturally bigger man. Now, Topuria has moved up in weight from featherweight to lightweight, and he's still carried the same power. Topuria is rightfully the massive favorite, but that's going to be a fun fight. I'm going to go Pereira and Gon. Now, Pereira is at heavyweight now. We'll see if the power can translate. He lost to Ankalaev in the first fight, got him back in the second fight. Pereira, really, with Adesanya on his way out. We'll see if Sugar Sean O'Malley, who's also on this card, can kind of reignite his star. John Jones potentially not fighting again in the UFC. The UFC is lacking star power right now, and Topuria and Pereira are really carrying the way. Pereira at heavyweight, it's an interesting fight. It's a pick'em fight. Ciryl Gane was always supposed to be the next guy that was going to take over the UFC division, but he's lost all the top competition. Pereira has all the skill, but again, is the power going to carry? Once you move up in weight enough, your power is not going to carry. We saw this in boxing when Canelo Alvarez moved up to the 175-pound weight classes. His punches just didn't land the same. So I'm excited for that fight, and it really will tell us a lot of whether John Jones stays in the UFC.
28: By the way, Derek Lewis is on this card. He's always entertaining to watch. And Sugar Sean O'Malley, look, Sean needs to start working his way back up if we want him to be like what the UFC wants him to
27: right.
28: be, one of their main stars. And I think this is kind of the first step. He had that fight against, it was Song Yadong, right, where he
27: Song
28: won.
27: Yadong.
28: And now it's kind of like the redemption tour is here. He's no longer injured. He's back. Can he get another one of those signature Sugar Sean knockouts here at the White House?
27: They certainly want it to be him because Merab...
28: Boring,
27: but whooped him twice.
28: Yeah.
27: It wasn't exciting, and Merab's not a pay-per-view star, so we'll see if Sugar Sean can kind of get back to the star power when he knocked out Aljamain Sterling. All right, let's head to the NFL. So we saw Mahomes get a contract extension this week, massive money. All these other quarterbacks are up, Lamar Jackson, Baker Mayfield. Baker Mayfield said last week that he will not negotiate his contract once training camp starts and said they are far apart as of right now. Bucks head coach Todd Bowles said there's, quote, absolutely no question he'd like Baker to be the quarterback of the future. Would you pay Baker great quarterback money?
28: Not great. I don't think he deserves Kirk Cousins money at this point, if I'm being completely honest. I love Baker Mayfield. You guys know how I feel about him. I would unfortunately sign the exact contract he's on right now. 3-year, $100 million feels right to me for Baker. If you want to give him the $50 million bump, because let's be very honest, he kind of saved Tampa, who was in a rough spot. When Tom Brady retired, it was like, well, what the hell's going to happen with the Tampa Bay Bucks? He's kept them relevant for the last 2 years now, 3 years now. So Baker Mayfield, I would give another 3-year, $100 million deal. I'd be comfortable if I was the Bucks stretching that to 3-150, 3-125. I just don't think you're going to get the good return on that. How old is he? Is he 32?
27: 32, I believe. It's interesting what he's going to ask for.
28: 31.
27: Because you have Mahomes checks in at number one. Dak at number two at 60. It makes sense for Dallas Cowboy quarterback. Josh Allen, Joe Burrow, makes sense. Then you have Trevor Lawrence, Jordan Love, Brock Purdy, Jared Goff, Herbert, and Stafford. Now, Baker could make the case. I don't think he's better than Herbert. I don't think he's better than Stafford. He could certainly make the case better than Jordan Love. He could make the case better than Trevor Lawrence.
28: Careful.
27: Brock Purdy, you can make the case. I'm not saying that I would take him, but I wonder where he's going to ask. Even if he makes $50 million a year, it's still a little bit of a bargain. But if he's checking in the top five, that cannot be a good offer sheet for the Bucks to sign.
28: Crazy. All right, get your talkbacks in if you want to win a pair of tickets to go see Dave Chappelle at Viejas Arena on June 21st. 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And give us your best little patriotic eagle screech as well on the talkback, Mike. We'd love to hear it. All right, San Diego Sports 760, take our first break of the day. 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
4: It is San Diego Sports 760. Ben Fletcher, Sammy Long with you till 3 o'clock today. Schaefer, Sliwa will take over right after that. We are broadcasting live from the Piazza della Famiglia down in Little Italy, getting ready for the World Cup action later today. We got Canada and Bosnia going right now. Team USA is going to be playing their opener against Paraguay a little bit later on tonight. And we are sitting on a patio down here in the Piazza della Famiglia, the patio of Frost Me Cafe, which Audrey is the owner-operator of. Welcome to the show. Thank you for being here. How's life?
5: Good, good. Thank you guys for being here. This is an awesome opportunity.
4: Are you ready for this many people to be buying coffee?
5: We will find out, yeah. We have some killer baristas, so I think they're going to do a great job.
4: The espresso machine working overtime today?
5: It will be, yeah.
4: All right, so I'm a mocha guy. I don't know, Sammy, are you a...
6: I'm just a straight black coffee guy.
4: You
6: I know that's
4: me
6: boring,
4: like
6: but
4: a,
6: like, you
4: an
6: know...
4: An Americana girl or something, but good to know. What is the number one seller at Frost Me?
5: It just depends on what you like. But right now we have a seasonal coconut with coconut cold foam that's been really crazy awesome for the hot weather. We also serve beer and wine, so I have I have a feeling today, you know, we're going to be selling a lot of espresso martinis and sangria, so it'll be a good day in the piazza.
6: So how long you guys been open down here?
5: We've been open for 8 years in this location.
6: Okay.
5: Yeah.
6: And what inspired you to kind of get in the coffee business, breakfast?
5: I've always been in customer service, so I just wanted to do it for myself and know, you know, who our customers are and our regulars and really get to be a part of the community, which is important in Little Italy.
6: That's awesome.
4: Well, I'd like to apologize that we're taking up so much room on your patio, but thank you so much for having us here.
5: Yeah,
4: we needed a spot, and you gave us the spot. Now, this is awesome. So when they brought this idea to you guys, to everybody who works here at the Piazza della Famiglia, was it immediately, yes, let's do it, put up the big screen, let's get as many people here as possible?
5: Yeah, all hands on deck for sure. Like I said, Little Italy is an amazing community to be a part of, and, you know, everybody really comes together to support the businesses and the people that live here. So
4: we're talking with the owner-operator of Frost Me Cafe and Bakery. Excellent coffee and beer and wine and espresso martinis down here in Little Italy. Before we get you out of here, best pasta around here.
6: Oh,
5: putting me on the spot.
6: You make some enemies with the other businesses.
4: No, just that. there could be a list of best, but the top notch.
5: Yeah, Ironside just revamped their menu. The chef there, Jason, is amazing. So they have some good pastas on there. Go check out Ironside.
6: If people are checking out Frost Me for the first time, what's the best thing on the menu in your estimation?
5: That's a loaded question.

0: what's my favorite child, right? But for savory, I would say the quiche is our most popular. And for sweet, try our cinnamon roll.
1: I've had the quiche before. It is fantastic.
2: And our guy Mike Usher had the cinnamon roll this morning. Said it was amazing. Thank you so much for being here. Thank you for having us. We appreciate it. And while we were talking, Bosnia scored the first goal of today's edition of the World Cup. They take a 1-0 lead, 1-0 lead over Canada. Audrey, thank you so much.
0: Thank you, guys.
2: Appreciate you being here. Everyone, check out Frostbee Cafe and Bakery. Excellent food, excellent drinks, and tons of fun here on a daily basis. All right, we're live in the Piazza della Familia. And broadcasting live here for the next few hours. We're stoked about it. If you want to come on down, we got an open microphone. We got an open chair. We'd love to have you talk some soccer, talk some World Cup, give us your picks. But, Sammy, first goal of today, Bosnia.
1: Yeah,
2: what was the spread on this guy?
1: The Canada was a significant favorite, if I'm not mistaken. And, you know, there was a bet going around that felt like a little bit of a sucker bet before the World Cup.
2: Mm.
1: It was Canada, the U.S., and Mexico, all the home countries, to win atop their group. And it was paying off at plus 1,100. So 100 bucks. When you 1,100 bucks, Canada, a little bit of trouble right now, Ben.
2: On the ropes early, as they say. Yeah, that'd be crazy if Canada lost this game. But I don't know. That's the thing with the World Cup. Even if you lose game one or you draw game one, you're still probably moving on. Like, you could still figure it out. It's just about getting out of the group stage. Let's see. Text line 760. Chandler versus Rufy is going to be a banger of a fight.
1: Yeah.
2: I see Rufy winning by KO easy. Anytime. Michael Chandler. Is it Michael Chandler?
1: Yeah.
2: Yeah, anytime he's out there, man.
1: And what's funny with that fight, to 760's point, we don't know what we're getting from Michael Chandler. Because Michael Chandler was really on his way up in the UFC, and then...
2: I thought he was done.
1: Well, the problem was he scheduled the fight with Conor McGregor.
2: Right.
1: And then that kept getting pushed back, and then it got canceled. So Michael Chandler's career has really been on hold the last 2 or 3 years. And it's a shame. Michael Chandler's a really likable guy. He's a fun fighter to watch. And hopefully he can kind of get back on track. But, yeah, Mauricio Rufy's a very talented fighter.
2: Michael Chandler's 40 years old. When you talk about one career that Conor McGregor just totally put on pause, I feel bad. Michael Chandler's such a fan favorite. I'm excited to see him get back in the octagon this weekend. And it does look like there may be rain this weekend in Washington, D.C. So this outdoor fight that, look, Dana White came out and said the only thing that's stopping us or pausing us is lightning. And he said even if there is
1: pausing,
2: they'll wait and just wait for the lightning to go by.
1: Did you see they're, like, warming up in not the Oval Office, but there's, like, a section of the White House there. They, like, put I swear they put mats down.
2: All right, without trying to get political in the slightest on this, like, it is kind of badass. Like, that the fighters are going to have the opportunity to literally be warming up at the White House, that the fight is happening right outside the White House. If you've seen the structure of it, it looks tremendous. I mean, I get it if you're ticked off about it, but, man, it looks cool to me. All right, it's San Diego Sports 760. Take a quick break here. Keep those talkbacks coming in if you want to win a pair of tickets to go see Dave Chappelle. We are broadcasting live at the Piazza della Familia. We have not talked Padres yet. We will talk some pods on the other side. Plus, we got some sound from former head coach of Team USA, Greg Berhalter. We'd like to play for you. It's San Diego Sports 760 live on the iHeartRadio app.
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1: 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You hear that right here on San Diego Sports 760. They're currently favored minus 110 to win the match. Right now, Canada's losing to Bosnia 1-0 about 28 minutes into that one. And the Padres taking on the Orioles in Baltimore tonight. 4:05 for the first of a three-game set. Baltimore is minus 131 on the money line. Shane Baz going for them, while Griffin Canning, we going for San Diego. 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
2: San Diego Sports 760, Ben Fletcher, Sammy Long with you till 3 o'clock today. We got an extendo show for you. It is San Diego Sports 760. We are outside today at the Piazza della Familia, taking in some World Cup action between Canada and Bosnia right now. This is also the location for tonight's watch party here in San Diego for Team USA as they get going. Their first game against Paraguay in this year's World Cup. Chaos going on all around us today in Little Italy. Beautiful day, sunny, 75. Bring the whole family out tonight. It is an event that's free to the public. It's the area where usually they have a bunch of sit-down tables where you can buy food or different bakery items from places like Frost Me and just hang out in this big piazza. But today they've cleared it out. There's some belly bars. There's some drink stands. Everything is happening down here in Little Italy. All right, Padres, they got a three-game series starting today against the Baltimore Orioles. And I think the question on everybody's mind, can Fernando Tatis Jr. keep the momentum rolling after a four-hit game, after a walk-off home run? Can he keep this thing rolling and maybe turn back into that guy that we've all been so excited about for the majority of his career?
1: Well, and I think the narrative all season long, when he hit the first home run, what, two, 3 weeks ago, and then hit the walk-off on Wednesday, because it was so odd, he's hitting the ball on the ground. The metrics are good. Everyone kept telling us, no, the metrics are fantastic. He's going to get it together.
2: The hard hit ball percentage,
1: higher than anyone. And so there's kind of this thinking that once he hits his first home run, he's going to go on a tear. We're going to see. Wednesday was fantastic. And I give Tatis deserves a lot of credit. His average back up to 281. OPS creeping up to 700. And, even on Tuesday, Monday or Tuesday, he had four hits. Tuesday's game, he had four hits. So he's putting the ball in play. It's impressive. But, we're going to see against a Baltimore team that's young, like Gunnar Henderson. This is a team that was supposed to pop the last couple of years but hasn't quite lived up to expectations. Considering the schedule coming up in a week or two with the Dodgers twice, the Braves, the Cubs, this is a series you want to go on the road and certainly at least win it and get 2 or 3.
2: Now, Kevin Acey has a brand new article out in the San Diego Union-Tribune where he did a little bit of a sit-down interview with Manny Machado. It is a really good article. Kevin did some excellent work here. But it does highlight a relationship that Manny Machado that we knew about kind of stirred up this offseason with Richard Schneck, who is best known for his work with Aaron Judge. And so Manny Machado worked with him in the offseason. And it, throughout the article, you learn that essentially Manny is trying to let the ball travel further and start his swing a little bit later, which could be leading to some of his missed opportunities this year. You think about one out, bottom of the ninth inning just a few days ago against the Reds, where Manny Machado ends up striking out. Well, he's striking out because he's maybe letting the ball travel a little too far. And so Coach Contreras talked to us about his swing speed maybe slowing down. The analytics don't back that up. But his swing starting later is absolutely backed up. And so Manny Machado in this article said, all right, well, why don't you all just say I suck? You don't need to say, oh, this, and this. No, it's that my numbers just suck right now. And I think Manny wasn't making excuses or blaming Richard Schneck, but the reason he's bringing this up now is kind of because he's making reasons and blaming Richard Schneck
1: right
2: for his poor play so far this season.
1: Well, he's playing his old team.
2: Yeah.
1: So, I mean, he knows his park well. This is where the Manny Machado name became Manny Machado, so there's really no excuse. And look, Manny can say whatever he wants.
2: He's hitting 172.
1: His numbers are atrocious. I mean, like let's be honest about it. Jake Cronenworth, we kill for his numbers, and Jake Cronenworth makes nowhere near the money Manny Machado makes. We've been hammering on Fernando Tatis for the last couple months now, but again, his batting average has been creeping up there, and he has been putting the ball in play. Has it always looked the best? Is it the Fernando Tatis that we're used to seeing 4 years ago? No, but give him credit for doing that. Manny Machado, I don't know how many times every show in San Diego has been like, oh, he gets his numbers. He gets his numbers at the end of the year, even off to the start. Well, we're 2.5 months into the season, almost three, and he looks nowhere close to getting his numbers. And if the Padres are going to stay relevant in this playoff race, he has to get it together. So it feels like a big series for Manny. I mean, I don't know if we've ever seen a lower point in Manny Machado's career, at least with the San Diego Padres, other than now.
2: The biggest problem with Manny Machado right now is he's not hitting fastballs. And throughout his entire career, he has feasted on fastballs. I think career, he's a plus 300 hitters on fastballs in the strike zone. This year, he's at 216. How many times in studio when it's a 1 o'clock game and you and I are watching, or a 10 o'clock game and you and I are watching, we see Manny Machado take one right down the middle and swing and miss. And we're like, those are the ones that Manny Machado hits home runs on, generally. And it just hasn't been happening so far this year, which is a huge disappointment. And unfortunately, it's going to take more than just a Fernando Tatis Jr. Manny needs to be a part of this equation, too.
1: 100%. And I think what's even a worse look for Manny, while Fernando had been not hitting, right? And Merrill and some of these guys, outside of I think the one moment Tatis, when it was the Wednesday game against the Dodgers, where they had bases loaded and it was one out and he grounded in the double play, everyone was getting after Fernando. But Manning has had moments at ends of games where the Padres literally could have won or lost on his bat. You look at that Phillies game, he, you know, had two strikeouts or three strikeouts when there was six runners in the scoring position over that day. On Tuesday, all he has to do is get a fly ball to the outfield. They're sweeping the Cincinnati Reds against a terrible bullpen, by the way, that ranks 29th and 30th in all of Major League Baseball. So Manny has had – there has been multiple games that you can point to Manny Machado and go, the Padres would have a much better record if he could be half decent. So with – especially it's getting highlighted with Fernando playing better. Hopefully Merrill can kind of get back to his rookie season. But there really is no time to waste because of how talented the NL is. You can't go on too many more – slumps like the Padres had the last 3-4 weeks. Hopefully Wednesday was a change.
2: Now Tuesday was the disaster game, right? Tuesday was the disaster. Yeah.
1: Game.
2: So, and that was like Wednesday. I think all of us were a little hot. We were all a little angry, and so we might have said some things about Manny Machado, like, "Oh, this guy's a total bum. Maybe he needs to be sat down for a couple weeks." I don't think that's true. I think level heads will prevail here. But if he doesn't get better soon, like, I just don't have very much faith in this Padres team, and it's pretty simple because right now, the more he's playing, the more he's hurting the team rather than helping the team. I'm sorry, Sam. We just got some breaking news delivered in front of us here. We're at the Piazza della Familia. We're in Little Italy. It's a sunny 75, beautiful day. We're broadcasting live from the patio of Frost Me Cafe and Bakery. And our new best friend in the whole wide world, Audrey, who owns Frost Me Cafe, just dropped off a box of greatness. And look, I'm dieting right now. This diet will be broken in the next 10 minutes. I promise you that. I'm eating something in here.
1: Oh my lord.
2: This is wonderful.
1: What even is that? That looks tremendous.
2: But it looks amazing. This looks like a cinnamon muffin.
1: That's what Mike Gusher had earlier.
2: This looks like a cinnamon roll with fresh frosting on top.
0: It is.
2: That looks like an almond croissant.
1: Mike Gusher, do you want to give us a review?
2: I'm in tears over here, man. Mike?
0: Yes, hello.
2: A review on the cinnamon muffin that we're about to eat?
0: It's something you dream of and never actually find until this morning.
2: I'm ready for it. I'm so excited. Thank you to Frost Me Cafe for having us, and I'm very excited to eat some of this. So we're going to take a break. But before we do that, we're going to let you know that Canada is trailing right now, which is big-time drama.
1: The Bosnians are beating Canada right now.
2: How about it? Is that the plural form of Bosnia? I'm not sure. But Bosnia is winning 1-0 over Canada right now in Canada's first game of the World Cup, as Sammy just had a bug fly off his shoulder.
1: It's like Ben Fletcher just hit me right now. I'm like, what's going on?
2: It's a beautiful day out here in the Piazza della Familia, and it's a free event, so bring the whole family down. Get down here today. That goes till 9 o'clock tonight. The Team USA game will be broadcasted in its entirety, not only down here in Little Italy, but also on the air on San Diego Sports 760. Long shots coming up next.
1: Oh,
2: a golazo parlay.
1: We have a special long shots next.
2: I'm looking forward to it. That's on the other side at San Diego Sports 760, live on the iHeartRadio app.
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2: I'm going to try not to oversell this right now. No, they probably got me at the best possible time because I've essentially been eating ground beef and rice for the last 2 weeks. Fit boy. When I tell you this cinnamon roll, that has me on the verge of tears right now.
1: Unbelievable.
2: I'm not kidding, man. 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So buy some tickets. Sammy, this is so good.
1: Fantastic. It looks unbelievable. I've been concocting my long shots. I'm getting into this on the other side.
2: Sure. All right. You feel confident about it? Did we win yesterday?
1: We won. I'm one for one on soccer picks.
2: That's true.
1: I'm a Galazzo expert. I am the World Cup handicapper of San Diego.
2: It's tennis and soccer.
1: Soccer, baby. I mean, listen, that's maybe what we need to do. But we have a very special. I actually have six legs in this long.
2: So what you're saying is the other picks yesterday did not win?
1: We don't need to worry about the other picks. Justin Robleski for the Dodgers gave up a few home runs. And unfortunately, the Vegas Golden Knights, John Tortorella, they did not come through for us.
2: That's right. Carolina did win last night. That was a hell of a game, too.
1: That was a hell of a game. Back-to-back penalties, by the way, sold Vegas.
2: That series going back and forth the way it has. It's crazy. We have kind of opposites going on in the NHL and the NBA Finals, where the NBA Finals have been kind of one-sided, but the NHL is just back and forth, back and forth. All right, well, let's get to it today. By the way, I placed a long shot in life earlier today, Sammy.
1: What's your long shot in life?
2: I was able to snag, at its initial public offering, one share of SpaceX. Travis Dale and I both got one.
1: You're in bed with Elon.
2: I think I'm rich is what I think is going to happen. If that dude ever, psychopath, ever goes to Mars, we're all rich. Don't worry. I'll let you on my yacht, Sammy.
1: I appreciate that, buddy.
2: One day. Brent, if you'd be so kind, please smash long shots.
28: You looking for some luck?
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1: Okay, I don't even know where to start. There's so much to gamble on this weekend.
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1: Listen, we're all going to be nice on Monday when this 6 or 7 leg parlay hits. Whatever you want to do, whatever combination, I'm giving out winners.
2: Three.
1: No. This is too big of a weekend for three. All right, of course, USA taking on Paraguay. The U.S. at +110.
2: Come on now.
1: You think we're betting against America? Christian Pulisic, Tyler Adams' team is ready to go. Now, Paraguay, they have a center-back legend, Gustavo Gomez. They play a very good brand of defense, but they've only scored 14 goals over the last 18 matches. I expect this to be tight at halftime. Pulisic, Balogun is a huge add for the U.S. It finally gives the U.S. a striker. They've been having to, over the years, play Pulisic as a striker, where he's really more of a winger when he's played in the Premier League and then the Italian League. So I think Balogun adds another dimension to the offense for Team USA. I think they get it done here today, especially late. I'm going to guess 2-1, 3-1, but I like the U.S. on the money line, +110 or -110, whatever you can get them at. All right, my other soccer bet of the weekend, Brazil and Morocco. Now, Brazil is a -150 favorite. Here's what I like, though. We had success with this last night with South Korea and Chechnya. Both teams to score, -105. This is not one of the more hyped Brazil teams in years past, but they do have Vini Jr., one of the most electric players in all of soccer in the world. Neymar, of course. But their midline, their mid-backs are a little old. So they've been giving up a lot of goals recently. Morocco is an underrated team that is a little bit of a dark horse in this tournament. I'm not picking them to win on the money line in this game, but I think this is a much closer match that a lot of people are giving them credit for. I like both teams to score between Neymar and Morocco at -105. All right, let's head to the NHL. Vegas and Carolina are a pick 'em. Carolina last night took it to them. Carter Hart has been a disaster in net for the Golden Knights, despite him being tremendous on this entire playoff run. He is the first goalie in NHL history to give up 4 or more goals in 5 straight Stanley Cup games, because usually you're getting pulled by that point. John Tortorella, the head coach for Vegas, will not pull him. He was asked last night if they would pull him for Adin Hill, and his quote was, "That's a stupid question." So Carter Hart will be in net. John Tortorella, though, said, "We're going to be back here for Game 7, and I believe it. John Tortorella, Vegas, we're riding with him again. Look, that game got away from him. They had back-to-back penalties. It was a very close contest. Back-to-back penalties on Vegas allowed Carolina to get 2 quick, easy goals. Carolina scores in bunches. I think the home crowd in Vegas going to carry him through. Mitch Marner, Jack Eichel going to be the hero. This is too veteran, too talented of a team to go down at home. I think we're seeing a Game 7 in the Stanley Cup Finals. Give me Vegas -105 on the money line. All right, let's head to the NBA Finals. Now, this spread is at 5.5 in favor of San Antonio.
2: Crazy.
1: You think it's crazy?
2: I do, yeah. I think it's crazy. I think that the Spurs are broken.
1: I think the Spurs are covering the spread.
2: Wow.
1: Look, the Knicks are fantastic, and I think they still win this series. I picked the Knicks before the series in 7. Let's all remind what happened through these first 4 games. They have had double-digit leads in all 4 games. They have had leads in the final 2 minutes of every game. It took De'Aaron Fox getting a layup blocked at the end of the game. Complete mismanagement by Mitch Johnson. His job is on the line tomorrow night. If they lose that game, I promise you he's getting fired on Monday. This team is too talented to be dealing with this. And San Antonio, I expect more production from the guards. De'Aaron Fox cannot have that bad of a game. They will not shoot that many threes in the second half. New York, elated. They're partying like they won the whole thing. I mean, they still have 1 more to go. San Antonio at home. I think they're going to catch them -5.5. I'm loving that line. All right, we're heading to the UFC. I'm going to get you some action on Sunday night. We got action for all 3 days of the weekend.
2: It's a big weekend.
1: Let's start with O'Malley and Zahabi. Sean O'Malley, the third fight on the card. I like Sean O'Malley via TKO, KO, or DQ at +110. The UFC is in bad, desperate need of a superstar. We don't have Conor McGregor's coming back, but he's old. We don't know what he's going to be like. Ilya Topuria is a very talented fighter, but let's just be honest. Typically, that sells well in America is American fighters. American or Mexican fighters, typically in boxing and the UFC, have carried the promotion. They need Sean O'Malley. Sean O'Malley was that guy. When he knocked out Aljamain Sterling, in Boston. That was one of the height of his career. And look, Merab took him down and whooped up on him in two straight fights. But this is not Merab Dvalishvili. Zahabi is an older guy. He is not a very good wrestler. Trust me, this was a hand-picked opponent because Sean O'Malley wants to stand there and strike with you because Zahabi's going to be allowed to get hit. I think Sean O'Malley needs to put on a show to get back in that title picture, giving him plus 110 by TKO, KO, or DQ. All right, co-main event, Alex Pereira, Ciryl Gane.
2: We're still going.
1: I got picks for the whole card.
2: I already submitted this.
1: No. Well, you got another one. We got two more picks. Co-main event, Ciryl Gane, Alex Pereira. Pick'em fight, Alex Pereira moving up to heavyweight. Now, Pereira has demolished everyone. The two fights with Adesanya was tremendous. They each won one. He has moved up the weight classes seamlessly. Ankalaev gave him a little bit of problems at light heavyweight, but he avenged that loss. Ciryl Gane was supposed to be the next guy in the UFC to take over and be a star. But he's lost against the top-tier competition. He's a very good wrestler. But I think the fact that Pereira fought Ankalaev is trained him to fight Ciryl Gane. There's a reason why they signed an 8-fight deal with Alex Pereira. I think Alex Pereira, the power is going to carry. We've seen that in boxing and the UFC. When we think the power doesn't carry up, a la Terrence Crawford taking on Canelo Alvarez, jumping up two weight classes, it does. I think that's a little bit of an overblown thing in fighting and the fact that if you're jumping up, you're not going to be able to compete with the power. I think he gets it done, minus 113 on the money line. And then let's go to the main event. Topuria and Justin Gaethje. I like over 2.5 rounds. It's a little bit against the grain here. Everyone's expecting a knockout. Justin Gaethje's one of the toughest fighters we've seen. There's some value playing Gaethje at plus 400. I do think Topuria gets the win. But I would remind everybody, Topuria is coming up in weight. He started as a featherweight. Now he's up to lightweight. He's only had one fight there. And yes, he did get a KO in that fight. I think it takes him a minute to figure out Justin Gaethje. I also don't see Justin Gaethje rushing in with the power of Ilya Topuria. Gaethje has lethal power, but it's usually more about combinations. I think the first round is a little bit of a feel-out round. I think it goes over 2.5 rounds. So, for a recap, over 2.5 rounds, Topuria and Gaethje. I like Alex Pereira on the money line in the co-main event. I like Sugar Sean O'Malley plus 110 to get it done by KO, TKO, or DQ. I like the Spurs minus 5.5. I like Vegas on the money line. And I like Morocco and Brazil to both score. And I like Team USA to get a win tonight down here at the Piazza in Lululemon.
2: That was a tornado of a long shots, and I like it a lot. And we're all rich if that somehow cashes. So congratulations to Sammy.
1: If that cashes,
2: You're a genius.
1: Like,
2: I think if that cashes, I have to give you my SpaceX stock.
1: Oh, I need more than that. If that cashes, everyone's moving zip codes.
2: That's right. We're all going to be living right down here in beautiful Little Italy. We're at the Piazza della Famiglia down here in Little Italy. This is the site for the watch party for Team USA's first match in this year's World Cup. We got a big old screen here to the left. We're right out in front of Princess Pub and Frost Me Cafe and Bakery. And I'm telling you, if you've never been to Frost Me Cafe and Bakery, just get the cinnamon roll.
1: Unbelievable.
2: And you're going to be happy for the rest of your life. All right, we got contests going on. So here's the next one for you. Dave Chappelle will keep rolling on. But if you want to win Parker McCollum tickets, you have exactly 5 minutes. 5 minutes from right now. So it's 12:55 at 1 o'clock. I'm closing the talkback, Mike. If you just drop us a, hey, what's up, Fletch? Or, hey, what's up, Sammy? Between now and 1 o'clock, you can win those Parker McCollum tickets. He's going to be at Viejas Arena coming up on June 18th. Ticketmaster.com for tickets and info. If you'd like to go, leave us a talkback at some point within the next 5 minutes, and you're in the running to win. Just open up the free iHeartRadio app, tap the little red microphone icon while you're listening to San Diego Sports 760. 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Hour two coming up next. We got some juicy, and I mean juicy, sound to play from someone named Clint Dempsey, who used to be a part of Team USA's soccer team, talking about someone you've never heard of, Jesse Marsh, who said some bad things about USA. We don't stand for that here.
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1: 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And then we got the Padres tonight. Griffin Canning getting the ball for the Pods on the road, taking on the Orioles in Baltimore at 4:05. 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
0: It's hour number two here on San Diego Sports 760. It is the zone. Ben Fletcher, Sammy Long with you till 3 o'clock today. We got the extendo version of the show. We're right out in front of Frost Me Cafe and Bakery in the Piazza della Famiglia in Little Italy. We would love for you to swing on by and join us. We got a big old TV. That's not really a TV. That's a giant screen. That's going to be playing the soccer games today, right now, Canada and Bosnia, and then tonight, U.S. and Paraguay from SoFi Stadium. And it's going to be an awesome time. So there's going to be thousands of people here tonight. If you want to swing on by, bring the family. Free event, totally open to the public. I know SDFC played a big role in making this happen, so a big thank you to them. And a big thank you to everyone who made us possible to be out here today, like Windmill Farms, excellent grocery store just off of College on the 8 Freeway. Thank you to Frost Me Cafe, who we're right out in front of. Thank you to Vici Luxury Rentals, who's across the way letting us broadcast here as well. We're also right next to one of my favorite bars in San Diego, the Princess Pub, which I have spent many weird nights at the Princess Pub eating fish and chips and playing darts on their one dartboard. All right, it is San Diego Sports 760. Sammy and I got you for another couple hours. Huge shout-out to Robert in Chula Vista, who just won those Parker McCollum tickets on the top back. Thank you, Robert, for saying what's up. We will get your email to our promotions team. They will be in touch very, very soon with info on those tickets. We still have Dave Chappelle tickets up for grabs. If you would like to win those, very, very simple. Open up the free iHeartRadio app. Tap the little red microphone icon in the top right-hand corner of the screen. When you do that, a little box will open up where you can talk directly to us, and you're just telling us if you think Christian Pulisic will or will not score a goal in tonight's opening match for Team USA against Paraguay. All right, we got some juicy sound. And when I mean juicy, I mean juicy. So Clint Dempsey is a legend for Team USA.
1: Yeah.
0: Was a part of some of the best teams we've ever had. Jesse Marsh was an assistant on some of the teams that Clint Dempsey played for. Now, when Greg Berhalter got the job, it has been told to me that Jesse Marsh got passed over for that job when Greg Berhalter got it. So Jesse Marsh has then taken the job with Canada, and now Jesse Marsh has been saying some not-so-nice things about Team USA. In fact, he said that when he was one of the assistant coaches on Team USA, they had to beg the players to sing the national anthem. Now, if that's true, find a different team to play for, gents. But I don't think it's true because of the way Clint Dempsey defended the team. Take a listen to what Clint Dempsey had to say earlier today.
2: Reminder, Jesse represented the United States, not only as a player, but as an assistant coach as well. Yesterday, he had a comment that caught our attention. He said that when he was an assistant with the U.S. under Bob Bradley, Clint, he had to beg the players to sing the national anthem.
3: He really said that?
2: He said that.
3: Man, I can't take this guy too seriously. I mean, it was an honor for me growing up and representing my country. And when the national anthem happened, I wasn't someone who normally would sing. I put my hand over my heart and I'd pray to the good man upstairs. I'm someone who's bled for this country. I broke my nose playing for this country. I've come back from two heart procedures and played for this country. So I'm not going to take advice from someone who switched to the other side and singing another country's national anthem. And as my boy TT would say, stay in your own lane. It looks like he's in a dang moped, so worry about your own team.
0: Let's go. Dempsey, put him in his place. Go coach for Canada, you loser, you hoser.
1: First off, Jesse needs to be a little bit worried about the fact that they're losing to Bosnia right now
0: at
1: half. A little less concerned about what's going on the U.S. side of things. A little bit more concerned what's going on for Canada. Yeah, it's ridiculous.
0: Look, before I saw all this happening, I was kind of saying, you know what, any of the host countries, I'm rooting for all three of them. Canada, U.S., Mexico. Canada, you're out. Cut off. Done. You got a stupid head coach.
1: Well, and
0: fair?
1: yeah, 100%. This World Cup is so interesting for where soccer goes in the States. Like, we see it in San Diego. Like, people love SDSC. Didn't take too long. Literally took the first match for the city to kind of fall in love with with the team, and they're constantly selling out left and right. And this was the World Cup that people kind of circled. Again, it was like 2022, they were young. And anything you got there, their big problem was they didn't really have any scoring. It's funny how it's flipped. It's the last World Cup, they were concerned about the lack of scoring. This World Cup, the concern would be the back line. They have not been great defensively, but they have been putting up goals, scored three against Senegal. Anthony Robinson had an unbelievable one against Germany. They've been putting goals on the board. The question is, can their back line hold up? This is their group is going to be fun tonight.
7: When I heard Clint Dempsey talking, I could already picture like Hulk Hogan's entrance theme song, the I Am a Real American, kind of playing under a highlight reel of Clint Dempsey moments in MLS and World Cup and wearing that Team USA jersey. Can't wait to see that. I'm sure it's coming. Hey, Sal Zizzo, a San Diegan, a former pro footballer, host of the official SDFC podcast, is going to be joining us coming up at 1:30. Give us his thoughts on what's going to go down with Team USA as they embark on this journey of the 2026 World Cup. But right now it's time for the big three of hour number two, where Sammy Long rips through the top stories in the world of sports. Brent Spurry, if you would be so kind.
8: Your lunch break is here. Ready to go back to the office and knock the socks off your friends?
10: I mean co-workers.
8: It's time for the top stories of the day. The big three.
7: All right, Sammy, what's the water cooler talk today?
1: All right, so a rival NBA exec calls it a disaster for the Lakers if they let Austin Reeves walk. Now, reporting today, the Nets are going to offer him a four-year, $178 million deal. That's the most they can, other teams can offer Austin Reeves. The Lakers can offer him a five-year, $241 if they want to. Do you agree it would be a disaster if the Lakers let Reeves walk out the door?
7: I really don't. I said this a couple weeks ago. I'm going to stand by it. I think what the Lakers really need to do is kind of start over with Luka as the focus, which I think they're doing in a sense. But that means getting rid of Reeves, getting rid of LeBron, and figuring out a way to pair Luka with one of the top bigs in the NBA, whether that's through a draft, whether that's through trade. Like, that's what Luka needs. He needs to be able to shine in the offense by himself, be responsible for the 40 points, and then surround him with guards who can shoot three-pointers and play defense, and a big who can absolutely disrupt a game. By the way, what is like the best modern era of Lakers basketball ever was Shaq and Kobe, Shaq and Powell. Like, figure out how to do that. You have your Kobe Bryant, in a sense, with Luka Doncic. Not quite the competitor, but you know what I mean.
1: Right, you have your star guard.
7: You have your star. Now mix everything in around him. Find your Pau Gasol. Find your Shaq. Find your Derek Fisher. Get guys who can hit threes, play defense, and a big who can dominate a game.
1: Look, I want Austin Reeves back. If
7: Why?
1: It's at the five, because he's a very talented guard. And the Lakers,
7: is he going to play defense?
1: But the Lakers need someone to go along with Luka. You saw what happened when Reeves and LeBron, when Reeves was out in the month of January, it was LeBron and Luka. Luka dropped 40, but there was no one to handle the ball. When he went out, the Lakers' offense is putrid. Now, am I paying him 5 years, $241? No. Because of your point, he doesn't play a lot of defense. There are deficiencies in his game. And although I'm a Reeves fan, he has not come up the best in playoff situations. If you get him for 5 years, $200, 5 years, $180, I think it's a bargain, because even if it doesn't work out with Luka, he's an extremely tradable player. In that a lot of teams that do have deep defensive-minded mentality would love just a pure score added to the team. So I'm not saying it's a disaster, because if you totally reset without LeBron and Reeves, but I certainly would be bummed if the Lakers don't have Austin Reeves back.
7: Who's offering for Reeves?
1: A lot of teams. The Nets, they're looking at the Bulls maybe. That's the thing. It's like, if Reeves is going to go somewhere, the teams that can afford him are terrible teams. So you want to make a bunch of money.
7: Yeah.
1: But you're going to be irrelevant. Like, Austin Reeves playing for Brooklyn.
7: Right. Now, what do you think about the rumors today that the Warriors are trying to get LeBron and Kawhi and build a super team around Steph, LeBron, and Kawhi?
1: Well, so, okay, that can be story number two. So, LeBron James probably has, quote, curiosity about playing for the Warriors.
7: Oh, my God. I would actively root against that
1: Monty
7: team.
1: Per Monty Poole, NBC Sports in the Bay. I have zero. I want LeBron to leave. Now,
7: yeah, you should.
1: If he wanted to come back on a veteran, on a vet minimum, of course, or the mid-level tax exception, 100%. He's not going to do that. From the Warrior perspective, so you say you would avidly root against that team?
7: It's
1: LeBron?
7: Like, more than any team in NBA history, I would root against that team.
1: There was rumors about Kawhi. for Jimmy Butler.
7: Yeah, they're saying they would trade Jimmy and two first to get Jimmy Butler, and they would sign LeBron on some, like, $20 million deal.
1: Do the Clippers not win that deal?
7: The Clippers absolutely win that deal. No, this is the dumbest thing I've ever heard, if it actually happens. But, like, look, if you want to sell out the Chase Arena and get all the high-profile clients in there so they can see LeBron and Kawhi and Steph and the super team of old guys, I get it. And if that's the Warriors' plan to try to send Steph out, send LeBron out, for like one final run, I understand what the logic behind that is. It's not going to be good.
1: What do you think that team? Let's say they're healthy.
7: If they're healthy, they can win the championship. How are they going to stay healthy?
1: But if they are the Posies, do you think that they could beat a Thunder, a San Antonio, a Houston with the point guard, a Lake, all those teams?
7: I don't. No, and I would be rooting against them every step of the way. I do think it'd be kind of fun to see them in the postseason. But that's the thing. Like, LeBron and Kawhi would have to play, like, 30 regular season games each.
10: Right.
7: Steph has injury risk, too, more now than ever. So I don't see it happening.
1: First off, on the thought of Jimmy Butler in two firsts.
7: Like,
1: for
7: Jimmy is
1: Kawhi.
7: Better than Kawhi. I'm sorry. I just say that.
1: Kawhi can never stay healthy. Like, I don't know how many years we have to go through this with Kawhi Leonard. It's like, if he's healthy, if they're healthy, they're going to win the whole thing. Well, they're not, and he's getting older every year. So,
7: look, I'm going to say this with a caveat. Kawhi might be my favorite college basketball player of all time.
1: Unbelievable.
7: What he did at San Diego State will never be replicated.
1: Yes.
7: However, the dude has been a disappointment at every level in the NBA.
1: Right. He had the ability to be a top 10 player all time in the NBA, and he's not. I know he has two rings. He's simply not, because he's not done it over a long enough time, and he has choked in the playoffs. Jimmy Butler, I think they would be winning that deal. And LeBron going to Golden State, I'd be interesting. I'm okay with it. LeBron did what we need to do with the Lakers. See you later.
7: Move on.
1: All right.
7: Let's have one more we can squeeze in.
1: Yes. U.S. men's national team. We've kind of been talking about a lot up to the World Cup. I need an exact round. What is defined success for the U.S. men's national team at this World Cup? What round? They have to get out of the group stage, quarterfinals, semifinals. Where? What is it?
7: If it's quarterfinals, I stand up and salute. Anything before that, mild round of applause.
1: I'm with you, because now
7: you got to get out of the group stage.
1: Of course.
7: That's step one. And then if they make it to the quarterfinals, I'm elated. Anything before that, soft claps.
1: It's weird, because the last time the U.S. won a quarterfinal game was 2002 against Mexico. It's crazy. 24 years, the last time they won a knockout game after the group. You have to get out of the group. If you do not get out of the group, that is an abject disaster. I think if you lose the round at 32, it's a disaster. You win one game, so be it. I'm not going to call it a success. I'm with you. If you get to the round of eight, I think that's an unbelievable showing for the U.S. men's national team on home soil, knowing you're not one of the favorites. You don't have the feeder system of a Spain, of a France, of an England. All these national teams. To get to the round of eight, I think would be big, and I think would be a massive success, not only for soccer in the United States, but the U.S. team nationally.
7: 484 says Lakers should sign and trade Austin, trade for Giannis.
1: Is
7: that even possible?
1: It would need to be a part of the deal. Now, the question is, are the Bucks going for a full rebuild where they just want draft picks? But that's an interesting thought. Giannis changes the equation.
7: Giannis would be the perfect person, by the way, to pair with Luka Doncic. All right, quick break here on San Diego Sports 760. We'll take a look at some of these talkbacks, the text line on the other side. Plus, we're going to be joined by one of our listeners out here at the Piazza de la Familia. Sal Cizzo coming up in 20 minutes. 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
4: 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We are out at the beautiful Piazza de la Familia. We're taking in some World Cup action between Canada and Bosnia right now. 1-0, Bosnia in the lead. Guess you shouldn't have talked so bad about Team USA, Mr. Marsh. But here we go here on San Diego Sports 760. We're actually joined right now by Russ. Russ, what's going on?
5: Hey, just enjoying the beautiful weather and this wonderful game that we're in front of us here.
4: Now, Russ, huge soccer fan, obviously. You're out here taking it all in. Now, you are wearing a jersey. What jersey are we wearing?
5: This is LASK LASK from Linz in Austria.
4: Okay, and the sponsor I'm trying to look at the top there, it kind of looks like Dunkin' Donuts text.
5: A little bit, I'm not sure.
4: I don't think it is. I'm thinking about some coffee and a donut right now.
5: Yeah, I can't quite read that one either.
4: So who's your team internationally?
5: Internationally, it'd be Brazil, the country I was born in.
4: Oh, really?
5: Okay. It was, yeah. My family, my mother, father just happened to be in Brazil. He was on assignment there as a teacher, and I was born. And they lived there for 2 years.
6: Does Neymar crack your top three Brazilian players of all time?
5: No, he does not.
4: Well, who is your top three?
5: For Brazil?
4: Yeah.
5: Oh, my gosh. Let's see. Well, Pelé, of course.
4: Sure.
5: You'd have to go with Zico as another one. Socrates is pretty good as well.
4: So do you not like Neymar?
5: I wouldn't say I don't like him. I just think the game's a bit past him, at least at the international level.
4: So I was talking to Adrian Garcia Marquez this morning, the play-by-play voice of SDFC. Obviously, he's called everything in his career, but he has Brazil as one of his dark horses. He thinks even though it's been kind of a mess with international stuff with Brazil recently, that they may be able to pull it together for this.
5: I would have to agree, actually. I think that it has been a mess for sure, but you bring in Carlo Ancelotti, one of the best managers ever, and I think he's pulled them together. I think they will be a surprise. I don't know how deep they'll get. I would say maybe quarters, and things go well, maybe semis, but you never know.
6: What's your pick? Your unbiased World Cup winner?
5: I do think Spain's going to win it.
6: I just think they're
5: just in the run right now. I went to Germany for the Euros, saw them win there. So I just think it's their generation again to take it.
4: How about Team USA? They got any hope to get deep?
5: Well, as one of my favorite characters in movies always said, Aragorn from Lord of the Rings, there's always hope.
4: There's always hope.

0: There is always hope.
1: And the beacon of Gondor is lit.
0: Absolutely. The beacon is lit. I think they can get there if things go well. It's hard to do with all the variables right now because you don't know who's going to come first, second, third.
1: Sure.
0: And the matchups. But if the matchups are right and things go well, you know, the U.S. Can get there.
2: What do you make of that? The fact that it went from the World Cup having 32 teams involved to now 48. Do you like the expansion or do you think it's a little too much?
0: I'm a bit of a traditionalist, as our producer back there, Mr. Usher, knows. But, I think it's a bit too much. I think it might – we'll see how it plays out. I think there could be some kind of blowout games that are kind of not going to be fun. But in the end, once you get the knockout, it's always exciting.
1: Yeah, I've also been hearing recently about the travel with this World Cup because it's spread over three countries, and usually it's in a much smaller area. Yeah. Some of these international players especially, guys who play in the Premier League, they're used to traveling a couple hours.
0: Right.
1: This is a situation where you could be traveling cross-country or countries for some of these games. Does that play a big factor in this World Cup?
0: Travel always plays a factor for sure. So all those variables are hard to predict, for sure. It makes a difference.
2: Now, Mike Usher told us that you are a massive U2 fan. And you've been to how many U2 shows?
0: Officially 107 shows.
1: Jeez.
2: All right, so what's the best U2 song?
0: The best U2 song? Oh, I don't have a favorite or best. I think the best live song is Where the Streets Have No Name. I think it's hard to top that when that comes on.
1: We play that on KGB.
0: Well, there you go.
1: Pretty much every morning.
0: So when that comes on, the stadium's rocking, everybody's jumping.
2: What's your favorite spot you've ever seen him?
0: My favorite spot? New Zealand was pretty amazing. That was a great trip.
1: My God, Russ, have you done the math on how much you've spent going to see U2 around the country?
2: Yeah.
1: You could have opened up the company.
0: Maybe. I don't know. If I had saved all that money, maybe I could invest in SDFC. I don't know. That would have been fun, too.
1: It is wild. I feel like most of the world is universally pissed off that Apple just forced U2 onto all our phones. And you're probably over there plugging in your phone to the car every day saying, hell yeah, it is a beautiful day.
0: Sometimes. Maybe not quite every day, but yeah.
1: Well, Russ, it's a pleasure meeting you, man. Enjoy the rest of this. This is a shocker right here. Bosnia getting the lead on Canada. Man.
0: It is. Canada, you know, ride that hometown crowd wave, you'd think, but Bosnia's tough.
1: Well, Russ, it was a pleasure meeting you, man. You have fun today. Enjoy this. 75, beautiful here in sunny San Diego at the Piazza della Familia. Again, big thank you to Windmill Farms for allowing us to be out here today. Thank you, Russ. We got
0: Sal Sizzo
1: coming on next, former pro footballer, host of the official SDFC podcast. He's going to join us, give his thoughts on what's going down in the World Cup. Coming up next at San Diego Sports 760. 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
2: 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U.S. men's national team can go in tonight at 6 o'clock. Hear that game right here on San Diego Sports 760. Canada right now is losing to Bosnia 1-0. Padres are a 3-game set against Baltimore. That game will be a 4:05. Griffin Canning will get the ball. And then we got the NBA Finals Game 5 tomorrow night in San Antonio. Despite blowing the 29-point lead in that game, the Spurs are 5.5-point favorites at home with the point total set at 216.5. That game will be at 5:30. 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
1: 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With that, we welcome on to the show Sal Zizo. He is the official podcast host for SDFC. He is a former professional football player. It's the second time we've gotten to chat with Sal. Sal, how are you, man? How's things?
17: I'm doing well. I'm excited. How are you guys?
1: We're doing great, man. It's a pleasure to have you. Ben Fletcher, Sammy Long with you here today. And when we start looking at this World Cup, I don't know if you're catching the action right now between Canada and Bosnia, but, man, Canada's entering desperation mode, it seems like. They're down 1-0 and working their asses off to try to fight back.
17: Yeah, my former coach, Jesse Marsh, actually leading Canada for this tournament. But, yeah, I thought Bosnia posed a threat to them with Jesse's approach to press and really get after teams. Bosnia is a team that defends well and just kind of waits for their moment with their set pieces, and obviously they score on that corner kick. But it looks like Canada's starting to get the momentum back.
2: The U.S. men's national team finally kind of has a traditional striker to go alongside Christian Pulisic with Balogun. How do you see that this U.S. attack changing from the 2022 squad?
17: Well, you got Pulisic, who is, I think, going to be playing more in an attacking left-sided role, who is going to kind of float. Yes, you mentioned Balogun. He had a great season at Monaco. He's going to be key for the U.S. up top. But I can see them playing in like a 3-4-3 formation, however that kind of shapes out. But I definitely see Anthony Robinson wide left, who can also get in the attack, get involved. He actually scored in the last tune-up game against Germany with a wonderful strike. I think he's going to be key getting down the flank, and it'll allow then Christian Pulisic to stay a little bit more tucked in, almost like that left-sided attacking midfielder role.
1: You think Pochettino's approach is going to be better for Team USA than Berhalter was?
17: It'll be interesting. I mean, there's been a lot of hype and a lot of criticism to Pochettino, you know, up until really today. I mean, it'll be very interesting to see kind of how they come out. I could see it really going both ways, right? I could see the U.S., you know, advancing far in this tournament and Pochettino kind of hushing all his haters, but I could also see it kind of going out with a dud, which I really hope it doesn't, but it's just going to be interesting. He's going to bring a certain passion to the team. I mean, the Argentinian culture, I think, as you guys know, is live or die football, and I'm hoping that he brings that mentality coming into this World Cup.
2: What do you make of the whole Gio Reyna situation? So Gio Reyna in 2022, whole saga, beef with Greg Berhalter, doesn't get to play. And everyone was kind of wondering why that 2022 World Cup he wasn't playing, because he's one of the most talented players on the U.S. team. Do you see him having an expanded role in this World Cup?
17: Yeah, you know, that's another kind of head-scratcher and kind of an interesting point, because it wasn't just, you know, his playing time at the World Cup. You know, it seemed to have dragged on over these last 4 years, where he just hasn't quite caught on with any team at the club level to really elevate his game. Now, with that being said, yes, he's a special player for the U.S. He can do things that many U.S. players can't, and I'm kind of thinking about another player like a Benny Fallhaber, who is a good friend of mine, who back in the 2010 World Cup, you know, was put on the team and maybe wasn't playing all that much at the club level, but he had something to him. He could play that special pass. He can, you know, do things on the ball creativity-wise that none of the U.S. players really had, and I think that's what Gio Reyna has. So, in my opinion, he's someone that does have to go. Is he going to start? I don't know. I think even 30 minutes off the bench could be beneficial to the U.S.
1: Sal Zizzo joining us today. He's a former professional football player, the current host of the official SDFC podcast. Love getting to chat with Sal a little bit. Now, Sal, you said your former coach was Jesse Marsh, who is now heading up the Team Canada team. I don't know if you saw earlier today, but Clint Dempsey had some words about Jesse Marsh. I don't want to set you up for anything you're not ready for, but if you didn't see it, essentially Jesse Marsh talked about Team USA, saying that they had to beg the players to sing the national anthem. Clint Dempsey fired back in a big way, kind of calling Jesse Marsh a traitor from the other side. Any thoughts on that at all?
17: It's, you know, Clint is someone who has, you know, never been afraid to say what's on his mind. I will say this, Jesse does feel some type of way, I think, towards the U.S. I think there was a report out a few months ago where he was actually slated to get the U.S. job, and I think he had left an interview with a Premier League team to take the U.S. job, and I don't know, something fell apart within a very short, you know, amount of time, and he wasn't given the job, and I think he's still pretty upset. And knowing Jesse, he's one to carry chips on his shoulder, and so, you know, it was funny when I was watching him with his arms around his coaching staff singing the "Oh Canada." It was pretty interesting to see that. It was a little weird, being that he, you know, I know how much he cares about the U.S. national team. And honestly, once the tournament starts, it's just words. But I have major respect for Jesse and for obviously Clint and what he's done for the national team.
1: It is kind of like a UFC thing. Like, you're going to say things in the media that are maybe a little more words, and then you get in the octagon and whatever happens, happens. I feel like that's going to be the same here. But as someone who's played for him, as someone who's obviously played a lot of soccer in the United States of America, did you feel any type of a way seeing him singing the other national anthem?
17: No, I mean, again, he's the national team coach, and he's one that's going to immerse himself in any culture. I mean, I remember when he first left New York Red Bulls and went to go coach actually in Germany. And I mean, within the first 6 months, he's already learning the German language. He's speaking, he's using their terminology. He's going to throw himself into that culture and that fire and show that he's one of them, right, and that he belongs. And I think that's what gets the most out of his players. And so, look, out of I think it would be way worse the other way, right? If he goes into Canada and he's, you know, all about America, we're going to do things the American way. No, I think he embraced their culture, and they love him over there, and credit to him. He's doing a good job. Hopefully they can get a result today.
2: Well, so much has been made about the tournament expanding from 32 teams to 48. Do you think that's going to lead to more chalk in the group stage, or do you think it's more likely that we're going to see a few more Cinderella runs because of the 16 more teams being in?
17: I think you could see both, to be honest. I mean, I'm biased, being that I'm, you know, a son of two immigrants from Italy, that Italy didn't qualify. But, you know, to think of some smaller countries, you know, Cape Verde or Curacao or some of these smaller countries that have qualified, I could go on and on and on. But at the end of the day, everyone deserves their chance, and they got in the way they got in. And so, it's less about fairness and more about opportunity, I think. You know what I mean? And so some of these teams that are small countries, I mean, it means the world to some of these countries. And, yeah, there could be some lopsided results, no doubt. But you never know. Maybe one of these teams squeaks out a group play, and it's, you know, maybe the coolest thing that's happened in their country in the last couple hundred years. So, I'm excited to see kind of both ways, to be honest.
1: All right, Sal, who's your winner?
17: Ooh, you know, I think it's been overdue a little bit with Brazil. I think Brazil has something to them this year that I think they could potentially pull it out. I think I'm kind of going with the Brazil. Obviously, there's France, there's Spain, and there's these big countries. Not to say Brazil isn't obviously winning the most World Cups of all time, but I think they've kind of been overlooked a little bit in the last, you know, 10-15 years.
1: And how about that? Canada just hits the equalizer, 78 minutes and 13 seconds. Congratulations to Canada. They're now tied with Bosnia. Sal Cizo, thank you, man. Appreciate your time always. Again, the official host of the SDFC podcast. You can listen to Sal break down games before and after for a lot of SDFC games. Thank you so much for your time, pal.
17: Thanks for having me, guys.
1: Sal Cizo, there he goes. It is San Diego Sports 760. We do have Dave Chappelle tickets up for grabs. And, Sammy, I don't know if you just heard that, but that's our second straight person on this show who has picked Brazil.
2: I was about to say, are we about to hit some Brazil odds on Calci right now to win?
1: I have a feeling we're about to throw some cash on Brazil.
2: I mean, Neymar, Vinny, we got some names.
1: How about that from Canada? I thought there was a handball in there somewhere. I mean, I know I'm not the soccer expert, but look at this. Doesn't it look like someone hit
2: some other
1: hand? I
2: love how you reffing it from...
1: Am I the only one
2: handball?
1: Who sees that? I thought I saw one. Not from the goalie. I'm not that dumb. But I'm pretty sure I saw a handball in there somewhere. Review it. Where's the sky judge at?
2: Bosnia's been playing defense, pushing it back the entire, ever since they scored. Now it's come back to bite them.
1: Man, what, there's 10 minutes left before extra time gets added? Things can get a little feisty here between Canada and Bosnia. Hey, we're at the Piazza della Famiglia in Little Italy. If you want to swing on by, have some great Italian food, drink some beers, watch some World Cup action. There's going to be a huge crowd here tonight for Team USA versus Paraguay. We can't wait for it, man. It's going to be a ton of fun here all night long, and we're staying live all the way till 5:30 when we kick over the coverage of Team USA versus Paraguay. So if you're driving around town, you know where to listen to for soccer tonight. Hey, we got a text from the 615. I want to say that's Budweiser Scott. I'm not positive. I think that's Budweiser Scott, who said, yo, that was me hitting you with the air horn, and I did see a truck drive by that blasted us with an air horn. So Budweiser
2: Mike
1: Scott.
2: Mike said he saw it.
1: If that was you. Thank you, pal.
2: Fantastic, dude. You feel free to do another pass through.
1: Yeah, you should have just parked in the middle of India Street and jumped out of the cab and come over and said hi.
2: That'd have been fantastic, dude.
1: All right, it's San Diego Sports 760. Keep those talkbacks coming in for Dave Chappelle. Tickets will play at least one of them on the other side here. San Diego Sports 760 live on the iHeartRadio app.
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33: And Patrick, and this is Above the Noise. The United States hosting the World Cup is about far more than just tourism dollars. The last time we hosted the tournament, 1994. At that time, soccer was still searching for a foothold. It was a landscape dominated by football, baseball, basketball, and hockey. Yet the success of that World Cup helped spark the creation of the MLS and giving the sport something to build on in the United States. More than three decades later, the landscape looks very different. MLS, no longer in experiment. Soccer has carved out an audience. Youth participation is growing, and you get international stars like Messi now viewing America as an option. Of course, soccer still has ground to make up before it seriously challenges the traditional Big Four sports. If the United States men's national team can make a deep run, or if casual fans fall in love with the energy and pageantry that makes the World Cup unique, the sport could receive another boost here in the United States. I'm Dan Patrick, and this is Above the Noise. 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

0: 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Cody Jinx is no joke, dude. 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I love me some Cody Jinx. Check it out on the free iHeartRadio app right now. Just tap the talkback mic. What's up?
1: We just talked on the other side. There was someone who drove by with an air horn. We didn't know who it was. 615 Budweiser Scott said it went through twice looking for a spot to double park but could not do it. Didn't want him to get arrested, so he's coming next time.
0: You know what, Budweiser Scott? Get arrested next time, all right?
1: Great pub for the station.
0: Get arrested next time, and Sammy will pay your bail with all the winnings he gets on the World Cup this year.
1: Yes.
0: Speaking of which, I think we both just put money on Brazil to win the whole thing.
1: Yes.
0: Which I feel a little anti-American doing that, but that's now the third person today that I've heard say it. So that's all it takes for me.
1: I've made a pact to myself that there will be a $50 bet every game for America on America.
0: That's aggressive.
1: Well, yeah, but
0: what if they're playing against Spain?
1: Well, then the payout is unbelievable. I mean, we're getting odds. There's always something to be excited about.
0: I like it. All right. Well, I will not be joining you with that, but it's a great idea, Sammy.
1: It's not patriotic, Ben.
0: Maybe it's
1: not. You have time to put money on Brazil and not America?
0: Look, all my money's tied up in SpaceX. I don't know what to tell you. It's I got a retirement
1: choosing
0: plan.
1: Neymar over Pulisic?
0: It is San Diego Sports 760. Hey, we got Dave Chappelle tickets to give away. The GOAT of stand-up comedy. You can put money on Dave Chappelle against anybody, and I bet you he would win. We're giving these tickets away on the talkback mic. So while you're listening to 760 on the free iHeartRadio app, tap the little red microphone icon. That's going to get you a talkback mic window where you can tell us whether or not Christian Pulisic will score a goal tonight. And we heard from Mario a little bit earlier. What do you have to say?
2: I'm going to call Pulisic gets the first goal of the game at the 8-minute mark. After that, he scores 10 more goals, baby. Let's go USA.
0: Go USA. Oh, the Eagle screech.
2: Like
0: I love the Eagle screech, Mario. Thank you for being here for the show, brother.
1: Mario.
0: Oh, I appreciate you, man. And, yeah, if Christian Pulisic scores a goal. More. Good. If he scores a goal at the 8-minute mark and then scores 10 more, I think USA is pretty safe. We'll see if they can win the whole damn thing like that. What do you think? Pulisic, is he going to step up to the moment? I mean,
1: I think he is again because he has Balogun finally. He finally has a cohort to go alongside him.
0: There's a lot of people who waffle on him, though, whether or not he's serious enough for this.
1: He kind of got it back together against Senegal, had an assist, had a goal. The offense, I think they were admirable against Germany. For most of that game, before they pulled the starters, it was 1-1. Yes, Germany got one late in the 70th minute, but Americans played well recently. Balogun takes the pressure off him. Tim Weah as well. This is a guy who's been here before.
0: You know what, Mike Usher, if you wouldn't mind potting yourself up, for you are my soccer expert. I call Sammy my tennis expert.
3: That's sad if I'm your soccer expert.
0: You are my soccer expert. Is Christian Pulisic, does he have the stones to be the leader here?
3: I think so.
0: Okay.
3: He's got to put his mind to it and step up, and he can lead the team.
0: I certainly hope so, man. I think there's a lot of pressure on him right now, and we've been hearing his name for like 7-8 years now about the guy who's going to save USA soccer. And if he could step up and have an awesome World Cup, you know, there's where my salute comes in. I said quarterfinals. If Pulisic is awesome, I'll also step up.
3: I will say it has a lot to do with the players around him, and he's got a better team around him this time.
0: Sure.
3: I think.
1: And we were talking about this, Mike, that like Diego Luna, they left him off the roster. Now he's been a goal scorer for the U.S. team for a couple years now. Very surprising omission from the roster. So that puts even more pressure on guys like Weah, Pulisic, Balogun to get it done because they know the defensive deficiencies has been America's problem recently. So they had to backfill a little bit there. So I mean, it's all on Pulisic, it's all on Balogun, but they certainly got the talent to do it. And very excited to see him get going tonight.
0: All right, Puccettino, are you ready to be a USA legend or a USA failure? It's kind of all up to you. We'll see. It gets started at 6 o'clock tonight. 5:30 is when our coverage will begin here on San Diego Sports 760. Of course, you're home for the FIFA 2026 World Cup. Hey, we are out at the beautiful Piazza della Famiglia in Little Italy. If you want to swing on by, totally free event. We got a huge, I'm going to guess, 200-inch TV out here. I'm going to guess. I could be completely wrong on that. But it'll be broadcasting the rest of this Canada game, which looks like it's coming down to the final. They added 6 minutes of extra time. So Bosnia and Canada tied at 1-1. We'll see if this one's a draw in the early stages for Canada. And then, of course, Team USA tonight playing against Paraguay. That game gets started at 6. Our broadcast begins at 5:30, but if you want to come watch it here, our feelings won't be hurt. In fact, we would be elated because this is a very, very cool thing that got set up in Little Italy right next to Princess Pub, right out in front of Cafe Frost down here in Little Italy. So come check it out. Free, open to the public. Get on down here. All right, we got some NFL to talk coming up next in hour number 3. We will talk about the Padres, preview their series with Baltimore, and, of course, keep the conversation going about the World Cup. Still have Dave Chappelle tickets. We have not given them out yet. Usually we give them away by 2. Today we will be giving them away at 2:45, so you got plenty of time to get talkbacks in if you want to go see the GOAT of stand-up comedy at Viejas Arena. I believe these tickets have sold out at the venue, so if you want to win them, today's your last chance. So get those talkbacks in. Tell us whether or not Christian Pulisic will score a goal tonight. And if you'd like to add a bald eagle screech, that will not hurt your chances of winning. I promise you that.
1: You got top Mario's. Mario's had a pretty good screech, man.
0: 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It's San Diego Sports 760. Hour 3, next.
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1: 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The Padres are out in Baltimore getting set for their series against the Orioles tonight. First pitch is at 4:05. It's going to be Griffin Canning going for San Diego and Shane Baz going for the Orioles. World Cup news, Canada and Bosnia tied at 1 apiece. Later this afternoon, we'll have Team USA's game right here on San Diego Sports 760 beginning at 5:30. 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
20: 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It's going long with Sammy. Now here's Sammy Long.
1: How about that soccer intro? Look at that.
23: I almost started talking. I forgot this was Sammy's show.
1: No, you're good. It's Big Boys Guy getting it done. Yes, we're out here at the Piazza. Come down. Canada game just finished up. We got the World Cup U.S. getting going here at about 6 o'clock. And, of course, we are going to have the game live on San Diego Sports 760. But guess what? It's not going long. It's Ben Fletcher.
23: It's still the zone. It's still the zone here on San Diego Sports 760. We're stoked to be here at the Piazza della Famiglia in Little Italy. Beautiful, sunny, 75, light and breezy day down here in America's finest city. And we're taking in some incredible soccer action as we get this thing going. We actually just had Thomas stop by. Thomas, you live down here in Little Italy?
24: I'm over in Mission Beach.
23: Oh, right on. Well, we're stoked to have you here either way. And, man, this is going to be pretty fun.
24: Yeah, this is pretty sweet. I imagine a lot more people are going to be here in a few hours. People still at work, I imagine.
23: Team USA playing later tonight. That means that's when all the people are going to be coming out and wearing the red, white, and blue and hitting us with some more eagle screeches. Right, Brent?
1: Brent. We're going to let it. We're timing it up.
23: I can't call
1: you
23: for
1: big,
23: it.
1: You big soccer fan?
24: Not really, you know. Played a little when I was a kid like everybody else, but mostly basketball.
1: Okay. Basketball is your sport?
24: Yeah.
1: What's your team?
24: Should be the Supersonics, but it's the Lakers these days.
1: Okay. All right. Dang. Well,
23: didn't that suck? Because the Supersonics, they had such a special part up there in Seattle, and then all of a sudden OKC comes along and ruins everything for everybody.
24: They did.
1: They're talking about Vegas and Seattle getting a team. Are you going to go back to being a Supersonic fan?
24: 1,000,000%.
1: Okay.
24: I still am. They're not there, you know?
23: Yeah. You need the right owner, too. It'd be like if the Chargers come back to San Diego, there'd be fans lining up, but not if Dean Spanos is involved.
24: 100%.
23: It's always funny when we talk about sports, man, but it's a pleasure having you here. Let's see. We've been asking Talkback Mike all day. Does Christian Pulisic score a goal tonight for Team USA?
24: I think he does. Yeah. Little show out, you know, little get it done for people.
23: I certainly hope so, man. It feels like there's a lot of pressure on him, and hopefully he can get this done. Well, Thomas, pleasure having you here.
24: Appreciate it.
23: Next time you swing by, we'll get you a Big Rich TD and Fletch sticker.
24: I got one sports-related question. What do they call the extra time in soccer? When it goes beyond 90
23: stoppage
24: minutes?
23: Stoppage time.
1: Stoppage time?
24: Yeah.
1: Yeah.
24: So you guys got, what, another 4 hours of stoppage time? Is that what you guys are doing?
23: That's the plan.
1: Yes.
23: Schaefer and Sliwa are coming up in a little bit.
24: How many minutes is that? 120, 240?
23: Yeah, math something is like hard, but it something is, like it, that. Yeah. Oh, thank you for being
1: thank
23: here,
1: guys.
23: Brother.
1: We'll great talk to you soon, man.
23: Thomas swinging by. The Piazza della Famiglia, again, excellent food. They got Handel's ice cream out here, which I just saw. Dude, Handel's is opening up a location 5 minutes away from my house in La Mesa. I cannot wait, and it's going to be a problem for me, I promise you that. But you got to get on down here. It's the Piazza della Famiglia. They're going to be playing the USA Paraguay game later tonight. Schaefer and Sliwa will be here broadcasting live as well. And we still got Dave Chappelle tickets to give away. So if you open up the free iHeartRadio app, that goes for all of you, by the way, here in attendance. If you want to go see Dave Chappelle at Viejas Arena, open up the free iHeartRadio app, listen to San Diego Sports 760, tap the little red microphone icon, and just tell us yes or no, will Christian Pulisic score a goal tonight for Team USA? And you could be picked.
1: How many units are you putting on Team USA tonight? I'm getting texts from my guys right now. Everyone's asking, what are we putting on Team USA tonight?
23: Well, you try to go in big baller, everybody, and say you're throwing 50
1: bucks. No, but
23: I
1: see you're betting on Brazil, and I don't know if that's the most patriotic thing to do.
23: Adrian Garcia Marquez, our buddy Russ. Who else? Someone else told us Brazil. Salcizo told us Brazil. Everyone's telling me to do it, Sammy. I don't take much convincing. I already put the money on Brazil to win the whole damn thing.
1: Brazil is a good pick. I am curious, though, with the expanded tournament, 32 teams down to 48. But yeah, Salcizo said it, like, it could be go both ways. Like, you could see the group stage a lot of domination from the better teams, because you got to think, if you're going to expand by 16 teams, it's not exactly the cream of the crop getting in. But we have seen Cinderella runs every World Cup, a team that kind of comes out of nowhere and makes a name for itself. And I am curious, with the extra 16 teams, are we going to see a Cinderella story from a country that we're really not talking about right now?
23: Now, the other name I keep hearing pop up is Norway. Now, did you see what Norway did to kick off this tournament before they left their homeland and came over to North America?
1: I did not.
23: They took a picture of all of them dressed up as Vikings in front of the Nordic Sea and had a old Viking row battleship out there. And there's so many ways to make it so cheesy, and they did it so perfectly. I thought it looked awesome, man. And Norway is a long shot, man. You're talking about a 2% chance to win the whole thing.
1: And they got Erling Haaland, one of the best players in the world, making his World Cup debut.
23: So that's what Adrian Garcia Marquez told me this morning. They were like, anyone with Haaland on him has a chance to win the whole thing. So maybe Norway gets a little sprinkle as well. But sure, I'll ride with you. I'll throw 50 on Team USA as well.
1: It is. We have the kind of extra element, too, of, yeah, we always talk about LeBron versus Jordan, but Ronaldo and Messi. And the one thing, like, I'm not going to get into the debate, but the one thing that every Messi fan's been able to say the last few years, he's got a World Cup, Ronaldo doesn't. And at age 41, you got to feel like this is one of probably his last chance to try and do something. And if he does come back at age 45, how effective is he going to be? So that's a fun wrinkle to see if Ronaldo can kind of match what Messi did, because they've gone back and forth their entire careers.
23: For sure, storyline. Get on down to the Piazza della Famiglia and take in it all. We had some pastries from Cafe Frost that blew my mind. Princess Pub is right here, one of my favorite bars in San Diego. Morning Glory, a great breakfast spot. Vici Luxury Rentals. Thank you to everybody for having us out here. Of course, our sponsor, Windmill Farms, as well. Great grocery store just off the 8 freeway off of College Avenue. Go check it out. Let's get to the big three of our number three. We don't usually do this. Sammy, is that okay on your show to hit
1: big
23: three?
1: Yeah, of course.
23: Perfect. Brent, smash.
0: Your lunch break is here.
20: Ready to go back to the office and knock the socks off your friends?
0: I mean coworkers.
20: It's time for the top stories of the day. The big three.
23: All right, Sammy, where are we going?
1: All right. UFC massive event at the White House on Sunday. What bout are you most interested in, and do you see a potential upset? Because a lot of the lines are actually outside of the Gana Pereira fight. There's no pick'em fights on this card.
2: I think Justin Gaethje's a live dog. I really do. I love Ilia Topuria, and I think he probably wins, but Justin Gaethje does have the power to end the fight in a spot where we didn't necessarily see it was coming. I'm most excited for Sugar Sean. I'm a big Sean O'Malley fan. I think he is that dude and has a future. If it wasn't for those two Merab fights, he was knocking everybody out. And Merab, unfortunately, styles make fights. And Merab was just able to handle him through conditioning and through wrestling and really take Sugar Sean away from what he's great at. But if Sean can get back on that track, and I think it starts here, I think he probably easily wins. But I would love to see his next three fights after this one if they can keep building him up all over again.
1: It's funny because one of the things that's hurt boxing over the years is that they've picked opponents.
2: Right.
1: So you've seen the classic boxer-puncher matchup in boxing is the equivalent of a grappler and a striker in the UFC. Now, in the UFC, and this is a credit to Dana White, you know, you're facing the number one. If you're the champ, you're facing the number one ranked contender, and then number two, and so on and so forth. Boxing, we've seen a lot of picking and choosing. So guys go, okay, I'm going to stand with a guy who I know is going to trade with me. That's going to allow me to put on a knockout type performance. Whereas, you know, the fact that Sugar Sean was getting toward the top of his weight class and won the belt, fighting Merab is not a fun stylistic matchup for him. He is a wrestler. He wants to grapple. He's going to make the fight ugly and never give you shots to land a big punch. So I'm with you on that. I do point to that Gon and Pereira fight, though, because the heavyweight division in the UFC, with John Jones being inactive, you know, Stipe Miocic, some of these guys, Daniel Cormier out now, what is the future of that division? I'm excited to see if Pereira or Gon can get into it. Look at Mike Usher right now.
3: How about it?
1: Mike Usher.
2: Oh, I'd love to see. Is that handles? God, I love handles. All right, what's next, Sammy?
1: All right, let's head to the NBA Finals. Wemby on the Spurs confidence coming back down 3-1. He said, quote, everybody knows we're going to do it, being in this spot. If they are going to come back, who has to be the most important player on the team?
2: De'Aaron Fox just has to be better. Like, he was so putrid in game four, man, and not taking care of the basketball, acting like he hasn't been there before when he is literally the one Spur who does have a lot of postseason experience. It was shocking to me. But if De'Aaron Fox can play a better ball game and Wemby takes care of the basketball, sure, the Spurs can win this game. I don't have a lot of hope for them in the series. I think that was damning what happened in game four, and I don't know that you bounce back from that just in a couple of days, even if you are back home. And maybe Wemby's got a little extra chip on his shoulder now that he got hit in the head with an egg. But I really don't see it swinging back in the Spurs' favor. Maybe they get this one. They're not getting game six.
1: I really feel like the first 5 minutes of the game are going to tell us everything.
2: Yeah.
1: Because if your point is valid to think that you blow a 29-point lead in the NBA Finals, how do you come back from that, especially a team that is one of the youngest in basketball? Wembanyama's 22 years old. Harper's 20. Castle's 22. But if they are to get this game, like, the Knicks are celebrating like they won the NBA Finals, and they haven't. And the fact that they don't have, well, they have home court right now, but if you're the Spurs, you'd only have to win one game at the Garden. They've shown they could go do it on the road. I mean, if they win this game five, you talk about the Knicks having all the pressure in the world, because if the Knicks come off a 29-point comeback, and then you send it back to game seven in San Antonio, I mean, that's a complete pick-up matchup. So,
2: by the way, if the Spurs were to come back and win this thing, force a game seven, win back at home, they'd be the only team other than the 2016 Cavs to come back from 3-1 down.
1: It'd be unreal. You're right with De'Aaron Fox. I'm on Mitch Johnson. Like, Mitch Johnson has to figure out who's got the ball in his hand at the end of the game. Is it Castle? Is it Fox? Because Fox has not shown that. Dylan Harper, Vassell. He has to take Champagne off the floor late. There's so many coaching errors Mitch Johnson made in that game four. See if he can respond in game five. All right, let's stay with the NBA. Per Yahoo, the Celtics are open to a Jaylen Brown trade.
2: Whoa.
1: In fact, they are open to trading anyone on the Celtics not named Jason Tatum. Do we think it is smart for the Celtics to build around Jason Tatum, who is coming off a massive knee injury they dealt with for most of the season?
2: Right. Can we pause for a second here? Because Boston was pretty good this year. They were pretty good this year without Jason Tatum for a majority of it. Like, they did enough to stay in the race and still be thought of as one of the top teams of the East, and they didn't have their best player for the majority of the season. I don't know, man. Boston, they seem like they had the formula. You're not in the West either, where getting to the finals should be a little bit easier out of the East. Maybe they look at New York and are scared that this thing's going to last. Maybe they look at Cleveland and think if they get a LeBron, they might be better, although I would think they would be worse. Maybe they look at the Pacers and see Tyrese Haliburton making his way back. If I'm Boston, I'm running it back again. I think Jaylen Brown's too good to be talked about like this.
1: I mean, this is a guy who was in the MVP conversation, Jaylen Brown.
2: Right.
1: He's averaging 29 points per game, kept that team afloat. When they didn't expect Jason Tatum to come back last year.
2: Did he win finals MVP or did Tatum?
1: He won finals MVP. This guy's been disrespected his entire career. He won finals MVP, and then he gets left off the Olympic roster for Tatum, Derek White, and Jrue Holiday. I mean, he has never been given his due, and I guess it's never, like, it's worked in Boston that he's got a championship, but to cast off Jaylen Brown and to build around Jason Tatum, who's a great player, I'm not disparaging him, but also is coming off a massive injury. One more of those, you wonder where he's at. I feel like the Celtics are a little bit lost right now.
2: All right, good stuff, Sammy. We are going to still take your talkbacks for Dave Chappelle tickets, including anybody here. If you want to win tickets to go see Dave Chappelle, we got a little QR code you can scan. Just leave us a talkback, Mike, and you can leave us a talkback answering this. Does Christian Pulisic score a goal tonight for Team USA? Whatever you say, you're in the running to win Dave Chappelle tickets. Yes, sir, go ahead, scan right here, and you can do it. And we'll give those away at 2:45 today. You don't need to be listening to win. We can email you if you are the winner. It's San Diego Sports 760. Take a quick break here. On the other side, we'll get into some Padres talk ahead of our next guest who's going to be joining us coming up at 2:30. Sammy, do you have the name in front of you? I'm sorry. Joe Tutino, the play-by-play for LA Galaxy. Sorry, we've had five different things going on here. It's San Diego Sports 760 live on the iHeartRadio app.
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1: 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Welcome into the show, Kevin. What's going on, Kevin? How are you?
2: Hey!
1: It's great to see you, man.
2: It's great to be here. I figure I'm not that much of a World Cup fan, but I want to encourage everyone who's maybe not a soccer fan to embrace what we have going on here, not only in San Diego, but wherever you might be, because we're having this great event just basically dropped in our lap in June when not much else is going on. So I encourage people to really embrace it and come out here or go to some bars or something and really get into it, because some of those World Cup fans are pretty fun.
1: How about that? Look at Kevin stepping in from the top rope, reading a promo. Well, I love having you here. That's the right mentality to have, man. I think that's what Sammy and I have been doing over the last couple of weeks as we get excited for the lead-up to this. And then something like this, where there's going to be 1,000-plus people here tonight at Piazza della Familia to take in Team USA in their first match. So I asked Kevin earlier, Kevin, you a big World Cup fan? He said, no, I just like to party.
2: Well, my blog is pupclub.com, so I think, and you see the martini glass logo, so sure. I think that would indicate that. But I think, you know, Pup Club was can recognize this party when it's around, and the World Cup is it. And I guarantee you tonight, not only here in the plaza, but spilling out all over Little Italy and the bars and just walking around, it's going to be a scene that I don't think, if you're in San Diego, you want to miss.
3: So pupclub.com, you review bars. Tell us a little bit about that.
2: Boots on the ground. That's right. I go and look at the bars. I don't write about everyone because not everyone's worth being on pubclub.com.
3: Right? Amen.
2: Yeah, you know, so.
3: All right, so what's your, I'll put you on the spot, best bar in San Diego?
2: Well, one of my favorites is just down the street, Waterfront.
3: Oh, I love that great bar.
1: Classic. Free
3: great
1: popcorn.
3: Bar.
1: Did
3: you
1: know, have free popcorn, you get me in town.
2: Did you know it's the oldest bar in San Diego? Now, Tivoli is technically the oldest bar, but it's not been a bar the whole time, so. It was created in 1928. It's called the Waterfront. I said, well, not on the waterfront. Why is that?
1: It used to be.
2: Used to be, yes. It used to be. So I found out all this is landfill.
1: Yeah, they say right there on the front, oldest tavern in San Diego. It's a great spot, man. One of the first places I bring people from out of town when they come in. Now, you got a little bit of an accent, Kevin. Where are you from? Somewhere in the south.
2: Well, Knoxville, Tennessee.
1: Right on.
2: But as we talked about, I defected and went to their arch rival, University of Alabama.
3: Okay. What went into that decision? You went to school there.
2: I like to win.
1: Oh, wait, so you turned your back on the Vols just for some cheap Saban wins? What are we
2: 17
1: doing?
2: 17 straight, my friend. 17 straight.
3: All right, so how do we feel about DeBoer, Kalen DeBoer, head coach?
2: It was great to have Nick Saban for 17 straight years.
1: Oh, he doesn't like him. That's all you need to say.
3: Sorry.
1: Kevin, well, pleasure meeting you, man. Thank you for being here.
2: Hey, guys, great to be here.
1: Spreading the
3: great
1: good
3: to
1: word.
3: Meet you, man.
2: Everyone, come down here and check this out. If you're not in the plaza, just around Little Italy.
1: Check it out, man. The Piazza della Familia is where we're broadcasting live. Schaefer and Sliwa will be on air right after we get off. Those tickets for Dave Chappelle are still up and running. We had a couple people live and in person just come sign up to win Dave Chappelle. But if you want to do it, open up the free iHeartRadio app, search San Diego Sports 760. And leave us a talk back telling us whether or not Christian Pulisic scores a goal tonight. Kevin has the right mentality, Sammy. Kevin's like, I don't really know much about soccer. I don't really
3: But I like to drink and party.
1: But I like to party. And I think the World Cup, especially now, it gives us a great reason to all come together, toast some drinks, and watch some fun soccer action. By the way, that Bosnia-Canada game ended up being kind of badass. Ended up in a tie, 1-1. But what a game going back and forth like that. Hopefully a lot more of that to come. But last night was great. The South Korea
3: game?
1: All
3: the games so far. I mean, even like Mexico with the three world red cards. Like it's gotten off to a great start. And then there's so many storylines like nationally in this World Cup tournament. But it feels like because Mexico, America, and Canada are at home, we have seen teams on home soil go a little bit farther than people think. So. If this was overseas, maybe we don't have the expectations that we have for the U.S. team. But I do think the quarterfinals are a realistic expectation that you're at home. This team was built for this year. You finally have a striker in Balogun to go along with Pulisic, and you have a coach in Pochettino who's actually done it before on a

0: big-time level at the Premier League. So very excited for this World Cup. Can't wait for America to get going tonight.
1: We were going to talk some Padres here, but I could listen to Kevin talk all day long. I don't know about you. He's got a great accent. He has the right mentality. I enjoyed talking to Kevin a lot. Coming up next, we got Joe Tutino joining us. He is the play-by-play voice for LA Galaxy. He'll give us his thoughts on Team USA and their chances coming up later tonight when they're playing against Paraguay. 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
3: 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It's going to be Griffin Canning going for the Friars and Shane Baz going for the Orioles. First pitch is set for 4:05. And World Cup scores, we got one final today. Canada and Bosnia tied at one apiece. And we'll have Team USA's game right here on San Diego Sports 760 beginning at 5:30. 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
1: Being out here at the Piazza della Familia in Little Italy today as we've been broadcasting, getting ready for Team USA and Paraguay later tonight. It's been a blast, man. You got to get down here and check it out. There's going to be a huge event later on tonight. Big screen going. Team USA will be on it later today. Canada was on it a little bit earlier, and the night's just getting started here. It's open till 9 o'clock, free for the family. Swing on by. Have a good time. They got Handel's ice cream here. They got Cafe Frost, which has some excellent food, right next to Princess Pub. Get on down here and check it out. Right now, we go to the phones. Joe Tutino, play-by-play voice for LA Galaxy. You might remember him from the Jim Rome show back in the day here in San Diego. Joe, what's going on? How are you, man?
15: I'm doing well, guys. I mean, I think it's kind of bittersweet because that was supposed to be an Italian viewing party today as they missed the World Cup, and this would have been their opening game against Canada.
1: Isn't that funny? It was supposed to be them today at SoFi Stadium, but instead Bosnia worked their way in and worked to a tie today. But it's great to hear from you, Joe. Hope all is well in your world. And what do you think about Team USA? What are their chances here this year?
15: Well, I think it's fair to expect them to get to the quarterfinals. For me, I'd like to see them win this group. I think it's winnable. But it all starts tonight against Paraguay and a team that's going to be very difficult to break down and find a goal. And if they can do that, then things could open up.
0: How do you think this team has improved from the 2022 team to now?
15: Well, that's a tough question because I don't know that they necessarily have. They have experience under their belt. I don't know if they're better in goal. I don't know that they've improved defensively. Certainly, they have now goal scorers, guys who can put the ball in the back of the net. But they're, you know, when you solve one problem, we have other problems that showed up. And I think defensively, we're not quite there. And I think the goalkeeping has not taken the step forward that we expected.
1: Joe Tutino joining us today, play-by-play voice of the LA Galaxy. It's a pleasure to have Joe on. Joe, when you look at Pochettino, do you think he gives Team USA a better shot than Berhalter ever did?
15: That remains to be seen. It's the first time around for him in a World Cup as a manager. But yeah, you know, from an experience standpoint, from where he is in terms of an in-demand manager around the world, Poch probably gives us a little bit more than Berhalter did. And from the personality standpoint, unfortunately for Greg, he was beaten up a bit in the media and on the ads on Twitter and whatever, and therefore that made it a little bit more difficult for him. But we're going to find out a lot about Pochettino here beginning tonight on what he can do in this particular type of game, let's put it that way, in this forum, on this level of play, when it's not like you're seeing guys game in and game out, week in and week out. He just got his team, 2 weeks ago? I hope he can. I hope he can adjust, and I hope he can be the coach that the U.S. men's national team needs to get them to the next level.
0: What are your expectations for Christian Pulisic in this World Cup? Because he really struggled early on this year, been better over the last couple of weeks, and now he has Balogun as a traditional striker to go alongside him, so he's playing on the wing. Do you think that benefits him?
15: Don't break up with your girlfriend months before the World Cup. I think that was the story here right now, guys. But no, I think, yes, Balogun's important. Maybe Pepe, if he gets out there tonight or throughout the World Cup, in terms of what we saw with he and Senegal in the Senegal game, they matched up pretty well. But I think in terms of Pulisic, if he's able to play free on that left side or middle to left, that's when he's going to find his joy in the game. He's going to get beaten up a lot. Paraguay is going to put some players on him, and they're going to try to chip him throughout the night. And that's going to happen to him a lot in the World Cup. So it's going to be a requirement of his teammates. Somebody else is going to have to step up. Is it Balogun? Is it Pepe? Is it Weston McKennie? Perhaps out there, Serginho Dest, who scored against Senegal. Somebody's going to have to fill that void, that vacuum, to allow him to be able to flourish. And if that's the case, he's going to have a great cup.
1: Joe Tutino on with us today here on San Diego Sports 760. Now, Joe, obviously down here in San Diego, we got a ton of Team Mexico fans. There was a huge watch party yesterday, hundreds and hundreds of people down at Mission Beach watching Team Mexico take care of South Africa. Now, obviously, via circumstance, Team Mexico kind of walked in that game because of two red cards on South Africa. But what do you think about Team Mexico and their chances in this World Cup?
15: I think they have the same amount of pressure as the USA. I think quarterfinals is where they're expected to go. I think they should win their group. In fact, I think their group is a little bit easier than that the United States is. I watched that game last night, and I didn't understand what South Africa was trying to do against Mexico, a team that has superiority in possession, a team that's expected to be on the ball, and South Africa played open against them. I thought they would play them in transition, and they didn't do that, and they paid a big price. And certainly you don't play the ball out of the back when you're playing against a team like Mexico who's going to pounce you. So in that regard, that was expected in terms of the outcome. The next game against South Korea will be a little more tricky for Mexico, but even if they play them up in a 1-1 draw, those two teams are probably going to get through that group.
16: In Team USA's group, you got Australia, Turkey A, and Paraguay. Who do you think is the stiffest challenge to America?
15: I think the stiffest challenge to the United States will be the third game against Turkey A, only because of their quality. And I know they were a playoff team that came on in, and so that's always a little bit difficult. But they should be probably the one that the United States matches up not as well with. The U.S. should match up better with Paraguay in the game tonight. I expect them to control possession and also the same type of situation against Australia. Then the first two games for the United States are going to be very physical, and if they can play above that physicality and get the wins, then the third game won't matter too much.
1: Joe Tutino joining us here on San Diego Sports 760. He's the play-by-play voice for LA Galaxy. We are the home for SDFC. Is a little smack talk warranted here between us and you, Joe? Is that cool? SDFC, new kids on the block, getting to the Western Conference Finals year one. How do you feel about that?
15: Honestly, I was surprised at year one, but for me, being a San Diego guy born and raised and being one of the soccer guys in my town, to have top-flight soccer in San Diego is a great thing.
1: Look, I know you have a history, at least you know Steve Hartman a little bit. We have Steve on our show every single week here on San Diego Sports 760. You got any thoughts on Steve Hartman, the human being?
15: Well, Steve is a good guy. I know him more than a little bit. I know him very well. We all started together with Extra Sports 690 and created what I believe was the greatest sports station in the nation at that time. And, I'm glad he's doing well. We've all had long careers thanks to the group we had together at 690 back in the late 80s and early 90s.
16: I'm curious with the World Cup, like not looking at America, what star do you think has the most pressure? Like Neymar and Mbappe trying to get back against Argentina? Is it Ronaldo trying to get his first World Cup or Haaland making his debut for Norway?
15: That's a good question. I think Mbappe. I think the pressure is building up on Mbappe similar to what it was with Messi. You're getting there. This is another time around. And I know he's got one under his belt. Probably would have had back-to-back if it wasn't for one left foot in the overtime in the final there last time around. So I think the pressure is kind of building on Mbappe to be that guy. I think the other guy's last dance, right? Messi's last dance, Ronaldo's last dance. I don't think if Portugal finds their way into the final and they somehow win the World Cup, you might remember the last Super Bowl for John Elway when they won in San Diego. That was win one for John. You might remember that time. It was the Broncos that won the Super Bowl for Elway. And if Portugal somehow wins the World Cup, it'll be his teammates winning the World Cup for Ronaldo. That's how I see it there. So I think the pressure's more on Mbappe going forward. Maybe Lamine Yamal too.
1: For sure. Joe, appreciate your time. Thank you, man. He's the play-by-play voice for LA Galaxy. Joe Tutino joining us today. Follow him on Instagram at Joe Tutino. Thank you, Joe.
15: Thanks, guys.
1: All right, there he goes. Joe Tsitsino, play-by-play voice for LA Galaxy. Pleasure having him on. He didn't say Brazil. I'm feeling worse about my bet.
16: It's funny how he said Mbappe is the most pressure.
1: I know.
16: Yeah. Like that's like because he's got one, he's runner-up. Now, I get that, but he played exceptional in that game, but didn't he have a hat trick in the final or at least two goals? So, I mean, it feels like everyone's looking at Ronaldo because that's the, you know, Ronaldo, Messi, and the one thing that Messi has that Ronaldo doesn't is that World Cup. So there's so much playing into this. It's going to be fun that not just from an American perspective, who's able to finally break through.
1: Yeah, but he said if Portugal goes on and win, it's going to be because of everyone around Cristiano Ronaldo doing it for him.
16: Ronaldo's going to get the credit.
1: For sure. And well-deserved. I mean, he's had a hell of a career. All right, it's San Diego Sports 760. We will finally talk some Padres, I think, coming up next. And we'll get you ready for Schaefer and Sliwa as well. You got about 5 minutes to get your Dave Chappelle talkbacks in. So if you would like to win a pair of tickets to go see him at Viejas Arena coming up on June 21st, hit us up on the talkback mic right now on the free iHeartRadio app. If you're here in person and you would like to go see Dave Chappelle, come scan the QR code. Hit us up on the talkback mic. We're going to pick a random winner. You'll hear it coming up next. 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
26: It's the beautiful Piazza della Familia here in Little Italy. Beautiful day, sunny, 75, light breeze. Get on down here. Team USA watch party tonight for their match against Paraguay. They're open for the 2026 World Cup. And look who it is. It's Schaefer. It's Sliwa. Hi, guys.
27: What's going on?
28: Oh, we said that at the same time.
26: Look at that.
27: That was good.
26: Wow, it's been like a month, and you guys are already finishing each other's sentences.
16: This is the first time the entire station has been on at the same time.
29: Yeah, you're right.
26: Well,
29: yeah,
26: that's spooky.
16: Look at that.
27: This is the station.
29: This is it.
26: By the way, start playing something or talk or something so everyone's in on this.
16: Ben Fletcher and I were wondering, so you two have brand new SDFC jerseys?
27: Well, I don't know if they're brand new, but I mean the franchise is fairly brand new. So yeah, they're like a year old.
16: We must have missed that email.
29: Schaefer only gets the expensive, authentic. He's like, no.
16: Yeah, it's a game worn jersey.
29: Even more expensive.
27: I mean, it doesn't have my name on the back. So I was like,
16: I got it. In general, though, don't you have a problem when people put the name themselves on the back of whatever jersey it is?
27: Oh, that's an interesting.
16: I've always felt that. Like, listen, unless you're playing for the team.
29: Yeah.
16: Like, have you earned the right to have your last name on the jersey?
26: I would argue it's almost weirder to wear the name of another grown man on your back
27: than it is.
29: It's
27: your
29: also
27: own.
29: A good argument.
26: Yeah,
29: those are two good arguments.
16: Just like your three Brock Purdy jerseys.
26: I don't
16: you have
26: own a single different... Brock Purdy jersey. I own a Niners jersey that has nothing on the back because that's what it should be.
27: I kind of like the nothing on the back.
26: I think so too.
27: Because here's the thing: if you go get a player and then the player is traded,
29: let's go iconic here. So yeah. You go get a Tony Gwynn jersey, you want Gwynn's name
27: true.
29: On the back.
27: That's true.
16: The one thing I do like if the player
29: I almost got a Laureano jersey, would have been a...
27: That's what I'm saying. Yeah. Exactly.
29: Laureano's fair.
16: Yeah. What was that, on discount?
27: No,
29: literally, the guy started out 4 home runs to start the year. I'm telling this guy, I'm getting a Laureano jersey.
27: I told him, don't do it. I'm like, do not do it.
29: He's like, don't do it.
27: On air, I'm like, do not do it.
26: Yeah, John learned his lesson when he bought his Eric Hosmer jersey.
27: No, I didn't do that, but that would have been a good lesson.
29: I was sold on Xander through the first month. Yeah, I'm going to hold off on current Padres right now.
16: Have you ever bought a jersey and then the guy got traded or cut soon after?
29: No, I don't think I have.
27: I don't buy a lot of jerseys, truthfully.
29: Don't get mad. He's
27: no, they get.
16: He's wearing an SDFC jersey right now.
29: What's going on here?
27: I don't buy a lot, but I do like them.
26: Look, it's been fun down here. You got to get down. Check out the Piazza della Familia. It's a blast, man. Handles ice cream down here. They're proud sponsors of Aztec stuff. We got Frost Meat Cafe with one of the best cinnamon rolls I've ever had in my life.
29: Just a coconut macaroon. Just a heads up, if you do come down here, the chocolate coconut macaroon. Pretty good.
26: From Alan Sliwa. Princess Pub, one of my favorite bars in San Diego. I've had some weird nights there. Morning Glory, great brunch spot. We got Mama and Papa Long here. I don't think today could get better. But it's great to see everybody. We've had a variety of people come up. What, listener Kevin, Russ.
16: Thomas.
26: Miguel, who we just got to download the free
16: app. We had Budweiser Scott hitting us with a horn on the way, trying to double park.
27: Have we buried the lead that your birthday's tomorrow, Sammy?
16: It is tomorrow. My birthday is tomorrow.
27: Has this been a big topic over the last 3 hours?
26: I was about to start singing in like 2 minutes.
27: I ruined it.
26: Come on. Dude, there was actually... There was cakes this morning
29: John.
26: Studio.
29: John hopping into their show. He's like, I'll make the announcement.
26: There was like cakes this morning at the studio that Sammy was not there for.
16: Can I tell you something? Last year, I was made fun of for making too big of a deal of my birthday. Because all I said on the show was I was going to Vegas he asked, why am I going to Vegas? I said, it happens to be my birthday.
29: Yep.
16: And then he was making fun of me because it's my 23rd birthday. Like, why are you celebrating that with a Vegas trip? So like, yeah. 21, 40, something like that.
27: 40.
29: Getting closer to renting a car. That's huge.
16: This one is huge. Yeah.
29: Next year is huge.
16: Is that what it is? At 25, you can rent a car?
29: Oh, I remembered when I turned 25. That was huge.
27: I think it is.
16: Why can you go to war at 18, buy a six-pack at 21, and you can't rent a car at 25?
1: So what are the big plans for the big 2-4?
16: We're heading up to L.A. We got a little dinner. We're seeing some family friends up there.
29: There you go.
16: And I think we might be hitting a comedy club.
1: It's your second Kobe birthday of your life. You already did number 8. Now you're on 24.
27: That's right.
29: There you go. Yeah.
1: What are you boys talking about today?
27: We got Kevin joining us from Baltimore at 3:30. So Kevin Ace will join us. Darren Smith will get us ready for tonight. U.S. Men's National Team against
29: NBA Finals.
27: Yes, Ben Golliver from ESPN will join us at 4:30. So, yeah, we got a busy couple hours.
16: Are you two of the mindset, we were kind of going back and forth on this earlier, are the Spurs broken after game 4? Like, do you see it?
29: It's over, brother. I hate it.
16: You think it's over tomorrow night in San Antonio?
29: Whether it's tomorrow night or it's on Tuesday, it's over. They've literally handed 2 games away in the finals. I wish I was wrong.
16: I heard John say yesterday on your show, you're like, it is interesting in that if San Antonio wins this game, the Knicks are partying like they won the NBA Finals. I mean, you talk maybe the most pressure-filled game of all time for the Knicks in Game 6.
27: So you're going to send
16: it back to San Antonio in 7.
27: Yeah.
29: And the Spurs have done so good under pressure. The Spurs have done so good under pressure.
27: It's a good point. I mean, the Spurs have collapsed. They're young. But they've been in position to win all these games.
29: Brother, give game 2, okay, give them that collapse, but you can't do it twice. Yeah. And it's not just youth. De'Aaron Fox is not young.
1: And he has playoff experience. And he was terrible.
29: Supposed to be the vet.
27: Did you play the Mike Brown sound for what he said about De'Aaron Fox before he got fired?
29: No. From a couple years ago or something?
27: Fascinating. Like, I don't know, man. You're right. De'Aaron Fox is supposed to be filling this role that is necessary for a young team, yet he's been like the complete opposite of what they need.
29: I sold so much De'Aaron Fox stock coming into this series.
27: What'd
29: everybody's
27: buy,
29: like,
27: SpaceX?
29: Yeah, I'll never trust this guy again.
27: Get in on SpaceX.
29: Nobody will trust me.
1: I did buy SpaceX today, John, actually. What I think is fascinating about this, like, SpaceX. Game 4 is the type of game that can break someone for years, De'Aaron Fox. Because he didn't just sell the game, like, just that night, whatever. It's an NBA Finals game. He also was, like, the key reason with a bonehead high school mistake why his team lost game 1. Even after the comeback, they still had the game wrapped. He just needed to dribble the ball out. High schoolers know how to do this.
16: The Spurs, I mean, except you. Where did you play? Merced?
1: Golden Valley High School. Thank you very much.
16: He always references his high school days as
29: comparing
16: it to
1: average double-double, no big deal.
16: I didn't sniff the plane.
29: He's got actually his jersey on under his shirt.
16: Yes.
29: Golden Valley High School
1: It doesn't
29: jersey.
1: Fit anymore. It works nicely as an undershirt. Keeps everything sucked in.
16: I do feel like that with the Spurs, they have – it's like one of those teams that has too much talent. In a weird way, it's like Harper deserves to play – Fox, you thought deserved to play. Castle, Vassell, Champagne. Yeah. It's like you don't know who's taking the last shot at the end of the game. So, like, Champagne's out there at the end of game 4 getting abused defensively. But because he played well in games 1 and 2, Mitch Johnson's not pulling him out. It's like they don't have a go-to guy because they have so much talent.
27: They have Wemby.
16: Who's not calling for the ball.
27: Yeah, sure.
16: He's shooting threes.
29: Yeah. Yeah.
1: And he was 1 for 10 in the second half.
29: In a game, too.
27: Yeah.
1: All right, we want to give some thank yous out. Windmill Farms, a great grocery store here in San Diego, just off the 8 freeway off of College Avenue. Check them out. Big thank you to Frostme with some excellent food for us today. Vici Luxury Rentals have been here all day. Again, they got a massive TV here to watch tonight's game between Team USA and Paraguay. And where would we be without Adriana's insurance? I saw Adriana earlier today. Thank you to her for having us out here. But boys, big one. Kevin Acey, big interview with Manny Machado. Did you guys see that?
27: Yes,
1: did you read that one?
27: We did.
1: Is that the lead of the show today?
27: Maybe.
1: Fascinating.
27: Stay tuned.
29: We'll let you know at 3.
1: So what, Manny is shifting blame once again to the hitting coach in the offseason, the same dude that was coaching up Aaron Judge?
27: He blamed himself.
29: First off, Manny just hit the ball, and the whole team can't hit, so there should be some blame on that hitting coach as well.
16: Manny is known for taking responsibility for his actions.
29: Actually, this year, he's... Go listen to a lot of his quotes. He's taken a lot of the heat.
27: Honestly,
29: but by the way, he's got no defense. It's not like, what is he supposed to say? It's somebody else's play. He's batting 170.
27: Yeah, exactly.
29: Under 170.
16: Right. If you took away the name of Manny Machado, he's been he's been horrible this year. Like, it's like Fernando got a load of, like, been heavily criticized. But Chotto's the batting average is .281 now. Yep. Hit the walk-off home run. Yep. OPS.
29: Machado's been awful.
27: Yeah, Machado's been way worse.
16: If Tatis starts playing better, it's like Machado even more
27: gets all the attention.
16: Of a spotlight on
1: him. I said it yesterday. Tatis has the opportunity to do the funniest thing ever and go out and be the leader of this team and keep the power rolling and be the dude that kind of powers a little bit of a surge here, especially out in Baltimore, which is where Manny started his career. Yeah. Like, if Tatis goes on a bit of a run here, I think it's hilarious. And
29: they
1: it's
29: need
1: good
29: both
1: for the
29: of
1: Padres.
29: Them.
1: They do need both of them eventually.
27: Mm-hmm. Yep.
1: All right, what else we got here? Winner for Dave Chappelle tickets, June 21st. You guys are giving some of those tickets away too, right? Mario, congratulations.
16: Mario.
1: You're heading to go see Dave Chappelle out of Viejas Arena on June 21st, livenation.com to buy tickets. Hey, it's just getting started here in Little Italy. If you want to come on down, free event, open to the public, bring the family tonight. Excellent food, excellent drinks, and Team USA on the biggest screen you could possibly imagine here. Ready
16: score prediction tonight.
1: 2-1 USA.
16: I like it.
1: You like it?
16: 3-1. We're gonna hit the over with it.
1: You think Pulisic hat tricks it?
16: I think he gets one. I think Balogun gets two tonight. That's my bet of the day.
1: I like it a lot. And a very happy birthday to Sammy Long.
27: Happy birthday,
1: I was
27: going to
1: sing a big
29: Sammy.
1: Song and
29: work,
1: do a
29: Sammy.
1: Whole show and dance. I was going to take off my shirt, but I guess
27: sure.
1: That's not happening. Thanks a lot, John Schaefer.
27: It's my bad.
1: Yeah. All right, we're done for today. We'll be back on Monday. Can't wait to see you at San Diego Sports 760. 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
6: 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Padres are in Baltimore getting set for their series this weekend against the Orioles. It's going to be Griffin Canning going for the Pods and Shane Baz going for the Orioles. First pitch is set for 4:05. We have one World Cup final today. Canada and Bosnia tied at one apiece. We will have Team USA's game right here on San Diego Sports 760 beginning at 5:30. 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
16: All right, San Diego, Southern California, what's going on? What a day for the U.S. Men's National Team to get their 2026 World Cup underway. We are out in Little Italy, Schaefer and Sliwa, just a spectacular afternoon. This place is going to be packed coming up over the course of the next couple of hours. And, Alan, we're getting our listeners ready.
9: Brother.
16: Between now and 5:30.
9: How good is
16: this? It doesn't get better than this, right? It doesn't get better than this. It is a
9: spectacular day. What is going on here?
16: Just spectacular. Look at this setup. Piazza, Little Italy, 70 degrees, Chamber of Commerce type day.
9: This is truly, truly beautiful. This one, I'm trying to think here. What was this? Somebody was telling me a little bit earlier. I know years ago, obviously, this didn't exist. Maybe in the last, I don't know how new this is, maybe 7, 10 years? I don't even think it's that new. Or I don't think it's that old.
16: Seven, we're being told.
9: Seven years. All right, 7 years. This was just, I think, a street before. Look what SD does.
16: It's amazing.
9: You got the background, you got the water, the setup here. So just so people know, if you're looking for a place to watch this game, USA, come down here. There's literally going to be no better place that you can watch it. What a beautiful scene here.
16: It really is. Now, let's get you ready for today, because obviously we're getting you ready for a U.S. men's national team in Paraguay. Darren Smith. Nobody better in this market on soccer than D. Smith.
9: Oh, we got a lot of
16: SDFC games.
9: We got a lot of one Knicks question in there.
16: We got Knicks questions, a lot of Knicks questions for Darren. He'll join us at 5. Kevin Acey in Baltimore, where the Padres will get their road trip underway this afternoon. Kevin will join us at 3:30. Ben Golliver, ESPN NBA reporter, will join us coming up at 4:30. I'm really, now that the World Cup is here, just start there with us being in Little Italy. I am really looking forward to tonight. We've seen what's played out with the other home nations. Mexico got a win at Azteca in Mexico City. Canada got a result against Bosnia. They came back and tied it 1-1. A lot of pressure, I would say, on Team USA tonight against Paraguay.
9: Yeah, especially, you know, the first game. Obviously, the game's going to be at SoFi. You got the entire country. Really, you got the entire world. And there's pressure to come out of their group. There's real pressure there. Not to say that people are expecting them to get to the quarterfinals or the semifinals or something like that, but Mexico came out with a bang yesterday. You get a 2-0 win. You kind of set your own stage. You play at the Azteca, and you let all the Mexican fans and, of course, all the Mexican-Americans out here in Southern California enjoy their first day. It is something. You're right. It's now up to the United States to kind of respond. And just like Mexico did yesterday, it's up to them. Not get a tie. Go get a W.
1: Go get a W. I agree. How about this for the talkback for Dave Chappelle tickets? Mm-hmm. What are your expectations for the U.S. men's national team this summer in this World Cup?
9: Yep.
1: Are you content with them getting out of the group or getting to the round of 16? Do you need to see a quarterfinal, more or less? What are your expectations? Let us know on the talkback, Mike. 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Search for San Diego Sports 760. Click on the talkback, Mike, and tell us your expectations for U.S. men's national team to win tickets to see Dave Chappelle June 21st at Viejas Arena. The only way to win is on that talkback, Mike.
9: I'm going to answer that question for you.
1: Please do.
9: Darren was on, and this is something we could talk to him about. I was asking Darren last week. I'm like, hey, what is the... Like, what should the expectations be for the United States? He said something that I thought was so interesting. Let's put aside, get out of your group. Put aside, win in the single elimination when you're down to 16. He basically said, like, get everyone talking about USA soccer.
1: Right.
9: Can you get...
1: Like, the nation's awareness on it?
9: How about just our country,
1: where
9: everyone's saying, instead of saying, hey, here's where, I mean, look, we're going to always lead. We're talking a lot of Padres, or we're talking
1: NBA Finals,
9: stuff like that. But I thought it was interesting. I thought it was interesting perspective from him basically saying, is it possible that you can get your own country to stop talking about everything else saying, look what USA is doing. And whatever that means as far as their success, I think that's probably the right goal.
1: Speaking of expectations, as we turn our attention for a few moments to the Padres beginning this road trip in Baltimore, a homecoming of sorts for Manny Machado, there's an article at ESPN.com at this hour about baseball's biggest disappointments. And remarkably, it's not just Manny Machado on the list. The first two on the list are actually Manny Machado and Fernando Tatis Jr. I'd probably push back on Tatis right now in terms of a disappointment. Now, I'm not saying he's been some success story, but are you willing to move past Tatis being a true disappointment in baseball? Considering he's hitting .281, hit .400 in his last 20 games, roughly. I get the Machado. He's the lowest hitter in baseball among qualified hitters in batting average. But is Tatis – listen, it's not about lowering expectations. I'm not saying he's been Tatis. But has he been a true failure based on what he's done here recently?
9: So here's the article. Let me give you how they kind of – how they broke it down.
1: Okay.
9: So they have early verdict on 2026 MLB disappointments. And Machado's got the front cover.
1: Right,
9: he's literally throwing his bat. That's the picture that they have.
1: We've used that picture before.
9: Well, I was just gonna say, if I'm ESPN, it's like, okay, we get it.
1: Yeah.
9: Okay, I do. Can you use somebody else?
1: Right.
9: So here's what they do in the article. They start going through Manny Machado, no longer an elite hitter. They go through all the reasons, and then they come to a verdict at the end. And the verdict at the end is basically saying, like, yeah. This disappointment, it's a real disappointment, and it's probably going to be an issue moving forward. For Machado, the verdict is yes, this is real.
1: Okay.
9: For Tatis, who's the second one on here, and they title him, has turned into a singles hitter, which, by the way, is not something we want to hear, but that's
1: the
9: reality.
1: Fair, yeah.
9: Their verdict on him, not real. As in, whatever you've seen through the first 2.5 months of the season, they think it's going to change. Whatever you've seen through the first 2.5 months of the season for Machado, it seems like this might be the new Machado moving forward.
1: Let me sell you on this.
9: So I answered kind of the Tatis one. I don't think they think it's real.
1: Let me sell you on this and tell me if you're buying or selling this.
9: Okay.
1: Here's what I'm selling. Tell me if you're a buyer. Mm-hmm. I think Machado turns this thing around, and I think it begins this weekend in Baltimore, which is a great hitter's park where he spent a long time, and I think this is at least a series you can circle for Machado for those reasons. Good hitter's yard. He certainly is aware of what he means to Baltimore. He'll get a standing ovation, according to Kevin Acey. Or he's well-liked in Baltimore. It's like the only place he goes on the road where he's well-liked.
9: They played at Fenway. He was booing him. I'm like, wait, what? Fenway, too?
1: Oh, yeah. Oh, yeah. He'll absolutely get booed there. Mm-hmm. And then here's the other thing I'm selling. I think the Tatis run that he's on is real. Because I do think right now he's already turned the corner. The thing that people want to see, of course, the home runs. Chicks dig the long ball. Mm-hmm. You know, I mean, yeah, you can't finish the year with 4 home runs. We all agree with that. But if all of a sudden he hits a couple of home runs here in June and continues to hit this way, I mean, he's 2 games away from hitting like .300 right now with the way he's hitting. 6 hits in his last 2 games. I mean, I'm a buyer right now in Tatis. I'd buy Machado because I'm buying low. So that's what I'm selling.
0: I'm not. I could be in for a portion of it,
1: okay.
0: But nothing has told me Machado's going to turn it around.
1: Mm-hmm.
0: And frankly, just listening to Machado and a lot of his quotes and some of these pressers, I don't know if he's sold he's going to turn it around.
1: That's fair.
0: I think he's starting to get to a point, too, where, yes, I do. There's no defense to the way he's been playing. So I hesitate on that. The Tatis I could be sold on. I mean, the Tatis, I just look. You and I were talking a little bit about this yesterday.
1: Yeah.
0: The nice thing is, too, he's also getting some extra base hits, that it's not just singles, even though that's been predominant. His game this year is singles. They're going to need both of these guys. So if Tatis is the one that starts turning things around, I still think the Padres are in trouble without Machado. I still think the Padres are in trouble without Jackson Merritt. Like, you need two of these four guys to be elite, to be in the conversation of, hey, these are clearly the two best players on this team. And right now it's kind of on a night-in, night-out basis. I wish I could sit here and BS you and tell you that, yeah, I'm in on your Machado pitch, but I don't think I am.
1: Would you buy it at a low amount? I'm not asking you to, like, mortgage your home.
0: No, but you're asking me to buy a timeshare that I don't want to buy.
1: But aren't you buying it?
0: I don't want to buy the timeshare.
1: Even if it's a deal. Yeah, you're right. It's got some problems. Like, yeah, you got to fix the kitchen. You know, you might have to fix some of the sinks. But
0: there's
1: four
0: sale signs outside, and you're trying to sell your unit.
1: I am.
0: If I get it at a deal, I know what you're trying to say. Look, my confidence level on a lot of these guys offensively is low. My confidence on the Padres, I'm not going to BS you, it's low. They went through a portion of the season where they were winning a lot of games where we're kind of questioning, should they be winning this? How are they winning this?
1: Yep.
0: And now they're just going through a stretch where we're celebrating winning two of three against Cincinnati.
1: We're not celebrating.
0: They got to convince. I just kind of take the mantra of, like, give me 30 days of some good baseball.
1: Give me a couple of weeks
0: of some good baseball.
1: But here's what I would say on Machado, just real quick, because I'm looking it up.
0: Yeah.
1: And you're right. I mean, I want to see the team play well, and I want to see these individual, quote-unquote, stars play well for an extended period of time. But, like, it's hard for me to poke holes in what Tatis has done over the last 22 games. He's hit 367 with a 900 OPS. And people would say, but, John, he's only hit two home runs. I said, okay. But at one point, we do need to acknowledge he's been a much better offensive weapon.
0: He's been much better.
1: Now, is it true that maybe this is part of the lowering your expectations conversation? Maybe I'm doing it right now by saying.
0: I think you have.
1: But 367 over 22 games means he actually is playing good baseball. Maybe it's not the best baseball in the sport. He hasn't hit 10 home runs over those 22 games. But I just want to recognize that Fernando Tatis Jr. actually is playing well right now.
0: What changes the conversation of, like, let's say if you all of a sudden started seeing some of his power come back.
1: Yes, yes.
0: Now it's like the conversation of Tatis, we're done.
1: Yeah, when are you in on that? Like, if he hits two home runs the next two series, hits one in Baltimore, hits one in St. Louis, that's three now in the last three series.
0: What do we need? Can you get up to eight in the next 30 days?
1: Yeah, okay, that's fair. Yeah, can you go hit five
0: or
1: six?
0: I don't think it's fair because I don't think he's going to. But I think if you're all of a sudden now, it's like, hey, Tatis has a respectable home run total. And he also has a respectable, he's got a stretch here where now he's not only slapping singles, hitting balls hard in the infield that get through, getting a couple of doubles, but now all of a sudden he's back to a real threat with a bat of, he can hit a three-run homer and change the complexion of the game.
1: I like that.
0: Now, I don't know if it's realistic because I've just watched, what did we watch, 65 games of him with two home runs?
1: True, although two of them have at least come more recently than the first 50 games.
0: Yeah. True.
1: All right, on the other side, we want to know your expectations for the U.S. men's national team during this 2026 World Cup. Tell us on the talkback mic. 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
1: Schaefer and Sliwa live from Little Italy. This is the spot to be tonight. Team USA against Paraguay. We're going to be here. Match gets underway at 6. Look at this like setup. We've got this large screen.
31: Unbelievable setup.
1: We're in the piazza, yep, which is just spectacular. It's 70 degrees out. This is the spot to be tonight. You can come hang out with us over the next couple of hours. We're broadcasting live. And then be here tonight for USA and Paraguay.
9: I could see you, yeah, once the game starts, instantly going into the Princess Pub Grill. And probably not leaving till around 2:30, 3:30 in the morning.
1: No, I'm not leaving that early.
0: It's a little early, right?
1: I'm staying.
0: You're gonna stay in whatever games they have tomorrow.
1: If we get the result we're looking for,
0: okay,
1: I'm sticking around.
0: If we get the result we're looking for, I'm sticking around. Let me tell you what I think that means.
1: It means I want us to win.
0: I think that means if USA ends up winning this, that you'll probably be out of here by 7:18.
1: 7:18? The match won't be over at 7:18.
0: 8:18. You take me as a guy you brush your teeth around 9 and it's like, let's call it a day.
1: No, I stay up late, dude.
0: You stay up that late?
1: I do a lot of nighttime, you know, like YouTube shows. Talking Padres baseball. I'm up late.
0: Okay.
1: Dude. I'm at 11
0: That's
1: 12.
0: My, you know, apologies.
1: I'm like, I'm up to 11. That's so late. Now, my wife's in bed at 9 o'clock. You know, but no.
0: That's where we are in our lives. 11 o'clock is late.
1: But I will say this. This is going to be a scene tonight.
0: Oh, it's going to be
1: no matter what happens.
0: Be beautiful.
1: But if the U.S. wins tonight, this is going to be a scene.
0: Yeah.
1: To kick off your

0: 16. I think that that sounds like that would be a good World Cup for the USA. Anything on top of that, you'd be not shocked, but like you'd be really surprised if they're in the top eight.
1: For some dumb reason, I keep asking you if you're buying or selling something that I'm going to.
0: What are we buying or selling?
1: Let me ask you.
0: Okay.
1: Are you buying or selling that one of the three host countries reaches the semifinals? Between Mexico, USA, and Canada, will one of the three host countries reach a semifinal?
0: No.
1: Buy or sell?
0: No, I'm selling.
1: Selling. Will one of the three make a quarterfinal?
0: Now we got a shot.
1: Yeah.
0: Semifinal. The elite of the elite that's left.
1: Right.
0: That's a tough one.
1: Okay. But you could see, like, Mexico making a quarterfinal or maybe Team USA making a quarterfinal.
0: Yes. Quarterfinal, yeah. I think quarterfinal's within reach.
1: Yeah. All right. All right. Kevin Acey's going to join us coming up in about 8 or 9 minutes from Baltimore. The Padres will begin a 9-game road trip this afternoon coming up within the hour. It's the Padres and the Orioles. Padres, I do agree with what you said earlier about the fact that, like, it's not are we celebrating a series win over the Reds, but they need to show us more. I mean, they're 4-12 in their last 16 games. So it's not like everything's been fixed based on this past series.
0: And they didn't play clean against the Reds. It's not like it was perfect baseball. It's not like they came out and it's like we know the game that they lost. So many opportunities. We've talked about it extensively. We don't have to keep getting into Machado up with the bases loaded, yep. Not able to bring the runner home from third with one out. But they were. Listen, this is where I think they deserve credit. They're down 4-2 in the, was it the 7th or the 8th?
1: 8th.
0: 8th inning down 4-2. And there is just nothing going for the Padres. Mm-hmm. And they somehow find a way to, obviously put themselves in a position to tie it up at 4.
1: Yep.
0: And then it's how they end that game that gives them the day off tomorrow. They fly all the way out to Baltimore where they could feel good about themselves. It's Tatis walking it off at Petco.
1: Yep.
0: So there's, give them that momentum. Right? And that doesn't mean that you and I are trying to oversell something. You've watched every single – you probably consume more Padres baseball and talk about it more than anybody in the business, literally, with all the pods you do and everything else, including the three-hour show. Are they giving you much of an indication that, hey, this is a team that's going to be fighting for a World Series? They have not given that to me. Whatever your opinion is, I have not got that indication.
1: No.
0: But with that being said, it's like – you still need to get – in order to churn something around, something has to happen to get some energy, and they had a little bit of that against Cincinnati.
1: Yeah, I can answer it this way. You're spot on. The answer is definitively no. I don't see them today as a World Series contender. But the good news is it's June – what's today's date? June 12th?
0: June 12th.
1: I mean, June 12th is a long way off from the start of the postseason.
0: Sure.
1: So it doesn't mean they're going to be better. It doesn't mean they will, but it doesn't mean they can't look a lot different once we get there, if they're even fortunate enough to be in the postseason. So that's the one thing I would say about baseball. It changes so much. I think their roster could turn over a good amount between now and the postseason. Trade deadline, their health, whether they get fortunate or not. We'll see about players like Nick Pivetta or Joe Musgrove, Ramon Laureano even.
0: Good point. Sure.
1: And others.
0: Sure.
1: So I agree with you completely. I don't think this looks like a true contender in the National League today, but I hope somewhere along the way that changes in my mind.
0: And how many truly are there? Because, I mean, I think in the entire NL...
1: Three?
0: You're looking at three. Maybe you want to stretch that to four if you say Philadelphia.
1: I agree.
0: Right? In the American League, okay, it's up. You want to put Tampa, New York.
1: Definitely.
0: You tell me. I know we can look at the standings. Yeah, I know Toronto, obviously, last year. But how many teams does it really feel like right now got a legitimate chance of winning it all? All right, well, if you just get to the postseason, obviously anything can happen from there. And that's kind of, whether we like it or not, that's the goal. And it was the goal for the Padres before the season started. And the idea and the hope was, can you be a team that's dangerous if you get in? The whole NL West thing, like, obviously there's no point of paying attention there. We were talking about this yesterday. What did we say? They're 7-14 since they lost that one game.
1: Yeah.
0: Or after Michael King beats Yamamoto at Petco, they're 7-14 since then.
1: Yep.
0: Put the NL West, put all that stuff to the side. Nobody really cares about that because it's not realistic. It's about not just getting into a wild card spot, but feeling like you have a legitimate chance because your team is good.
1: By the way, to your point, in the American League, there are two teams more than five games over 500. They are the Tampa Bay Rays and the New York Yankees.
0: That's
1: in the entire American League.
0: Who's got the third best record in the AL?
1: The third best record in the AL is shocking. Chicago White Sox, 36-31. First place in the AL Central. So that's it. two teams more than five games over 500,
0: wow.
1: The Rays, and they would be unexpectedly in the World Series if they reach it because they're the Rays.
0: Yep.
1: And then the Yankees, that would not be unexpected. They can add to their roster. They're 41-26. So, yeah, it's interesting. I mean, I agree with your overall sentiment, which is the Padres are on the

0: outside looking in to the National League conversation, but I'm still hopeful. And maybe it's just that things can change along the way.
1: Yeah, and I know why you're hopeful. You're hopeful because a lot of these players that have struggled have had a ton of moments in their career where they were studs.
0: Yep.
1: And the hope is that these guys can obviously be back to the version that they once were.
0: No doubt about it. All right. Kevin Acey. Baltimore, Maryland.
1: All right.
0: Been trying some crab cakes and going to the Baltimore.
2: Got a Machado
0: aquarium.
2: Jersey out there in the crowd. Okay.
0: He just wrote about Manny Machado's struggles. Remember, it was Kevin Acey that quoted Manny as saying, "I suck right now." So we'll talk to Kevin Acey about Manny Machado's struggles. On the other side, he'll join us live from Baltimore, Maryland. Get your talkbacks in. 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
8: 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Padres are in Baltimore getting set for their series against the Orioles. It's going to be Griffin Canning going for the Friars and Shane Baz going for the O's. First pitch is set for 4:05. We have one final from the World Cup today. Canada and Bosnia tied at one apiece. We'll have Team USA's game right here on San Diego Sports 760 beginning at 5:30. 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
0: All right, let's go out to Baltimore with our Padres insider, Kevin Acey. Homecoming of sorts, not for Kevin, I don't believe, but for Manny Machado. And Kevin published a lengthy piece within the last 24 hours in a conversation with Manny Machado. The direct quote from Manny was, "Just say I suck," about his recent struggles here in 2026. So, Kevin, we appreciate you taking time for us, as always, on 760. What struck you most in some of your reporting here on Machado in your conversations with him about these early season struggles?
14: Well, I found it, like, if you're a Padres fan, if you're the Padres, if you're Manny, of course, it's encouraging that it seems there's mechanical issues that and there's things that can be worked on versus, you know, some of the theory was that he's going to be 34 next month. And, there's, you know, what's something that's irreversible, basically, is once the age decline gets, you know, running downhill, you just can't stop that rock. And so that does not appear to be what's happening. And that's based on, like, the metrics of his swing speed and just the other things that, you know, look, the guy went and he tried to get better this offseason by doing some things, get more explosive. It didn't work for him, changed the mechanics, and it's really hard. He's been working to try to get him back, and he seemed close a few times. And, you know, he's the worst hitter in the major leagues in terms of batting average, but he's also the Padres' second the lead in home runs. There's reason to believe Manny will get back on track.
1: Kevin, how unique is it to try to fix something mechanical during the season? I mean, are they optimistic that, all right, it is what it is, we'll try to go back to, like you mentioned, I agree with you, I think it's a great point. I'd rather have something mechanically wrong with what Machado's doing than saying Father Time has caught up. How unique is it to try to fix something in the middle of the season?
14: This drastic, where somebody went and they tried to achieve a certain goal and change things enough that it got them really off kilter, that's somewhat unique. It's probably more than we know. Like, I, in the course of reporting this, heard of some other players that this has happened to, and it's like, oh, okay, and you look at their numbers and you're not necessarily surprised, but it's not terribly common for it to be this drastic. But guys are always working on stuff, right? But like this particular, where you're like, oh man, because for me it was like, it was about a couple weeks ago, and I was shown some video and that where I could actually see it and break it down and go, oh my gosh, okay, got it. Now, then that led me down some other roads, and I was able to talk to Manny about it, and this was pretty drastic. So this is unique, and like I said, because of that, you're like, okay, got it. There's hope. I'm not saying to fix everything. I'm not saying Manny's going to finish the year hitting 260 with 28 bombs, but like, I think it is hopeful.
0: Kevin Acey is our Padres insider. He also wrote about the work he's done with this, like, hitting coach on the side. He's not the only player to do it. Aaron Judge works with him. Richard Schenk. Is that common or uncommon for players to go, like, outside their own organization structure and do work on the side with these individual instructors? Is that something Manny had done previously? Are you aware of that or not?
14: Yeah, he has, but not, like, with someone new and where he's trying to, you know, achieve something that he felt like he needed to do. And whether that was because he felt like, okay, I'm getting older, and right. I want to make sure I maintain this, or I learn a new way, or whatever. But it's actually fairly common. It's one of the things that hitting coaches become the biggest turnover on a major league staff over the last, say, 6 to 8 years. It's not just the Padres that run through them. Like they don't care. But it's one of the laments of organizations and hitting coaches, as in major league hitting coaches, is all the work that's done away from the game. And they're not necessarily saying it's bad. It's just that, okay, well, then maybe does the player, now I'm not talking about Manny, but then is the player really listening to what's happening with the team? Or, hey, what is the team in sync with the off-field hitting coach? And maybe one day we'll get to this place where everybody works together on that, but sometimes it seems to teams that like they're kind of out of the loop until the player shows up in spring training.
1: Kevin Acey, our Padres insider, joining us here, Schaefer and Sliwa show. He's in Baltimore. Padres getting ready to take on the Orioles. Kevin, I know we talked about how Tatis, you know, I think you've said this before, and a few people have. He just wears his emotion on his sleeves. Do you see just this stretch that he's going through? He gets a walk-off home run at Petco to close out that Red Series. Does he seem different the opposite way? Does he, in some of this stretch didn't just happen just a couple days ago. He's been playing good baseball here for a handful of weeks. Does he kind of look a little bit different? Does his optimism or his mood, does it look like it's been affected in a positive way?
14: You know, yes, I want to say yes. I will answer your question and say yes. I will say that I've stuck up for him all year, that this year he didn't sink to the depths, and it certainly didn't happen as quickly. He actually was, kind of a different guy, and I think he made a real effort to just be more even keel, to be engaged, to be try to be that energy-giving guy that he has been for them in the past. That was important to the Padres. It was important to him. They worked on it, and then things just got really bad. And so he got down a little bit, and you can see it. And whatever. It's either here or there. That's who he is. You take the good, sometimes you get the bad in terms of someone being energetic and wearing their emotions on their sleeve. So he's better now than he was, say, a couple weeks ago. But I want to make sure I know, this guy's matured quite a bit. He's 27, and he knew it was important for him to be more even keel and for him to not wear it and kind of let it sort of, just because by the sheer force of his personality, it can kind of bring the team down. He's done a lot better job. But the answer to your question is, if you're going to compare this last week with, say, 2 or 3 weeks ago, yes, Fernando appears to be a lot happier. And here's the thing. During his, he's leading the major leagues in batting average. He's right up there in all the numbers over, say, the last 20, 22 games. During that time also, he's had some opportunities to have even bigger games than he hasn't. So he's been kind of bummed after some games. It's like he wears losses hard too. So he wears losses way harder than he wears wins. I'll tell you that. I guess most people do, but with him, you can really feel it. So it's, I wouldn't say he's bouncing off the walls right now, but there is a different air about him. I'll give you that.
0: I want to go back to Manny for 1 second, Kevin, because we touched on this a little bit in the first 30 minutes of the show. Like, could it be as simple as getting back to Baltimore, where I'm just looking at his career numbers at Camden Yards? They're absurd. He's hit over 100 home runs, obviously, as an Oriole at home. He's hit 297 with nearly a 900 OPS in his career at Camden Yards. He's feasted as an opponent against Baltimore in his career. I think he has 4 home runs in 13 games. Could Camden Yards get Manny back?
14: Well, he's enjoyed coming here. This is his third time. I think a combination of the two could, yes. Comfort and who knows, man. I've never been an elite hitter. He's done it now for 15 years. Maybe just like the fact that he has been saying that he's feeling a lot closer to clicking, and then he's here where he's definitely comfortable and he is loved here. Heck yeah, maybe that could be it.
1: Kevin Griffin canning on the mound tonight for the Padres, or this afternoon. Just what have you made? I mean, I know we have looked at a lot of these starters, especially since Pivetta went down, and of course we've yet to see Joe Musgrove. But what have you thought of canning in his role and just what he's been able to do for the Padres?
14: You know, he is what he is, and that's what I'd say about a 3-4-5 starter, right? Probably more a 4-5. Since that debacle in Milwaukee, he's been 5 innings. I think there's 1 quality start in there, maybe 6-3 against the Phillies. I think that Like, that's what you signed Griffin Canning to be. And somehow this guy goes out and he can give you that, then I think you're pleased with that. Where you're like, okay, cool. Like, this is a guy who can get it so that we can get to our back end guys with us having a lead. But, you know, he's not the top of the rotation guy. Every single 4 and 5 can pitch like a 1 every once in a while, and Griffin Canning can do that.
0: Kevin Acey is our Padres insider. Kevin, final question for me is, were you surprised Bryce Johnson was designated today? Obviously, Xander was the move coming off the paternity list. They probably could have gone with a youngster who had options, but they designate Bryce Johnson. Surprising or not?
14: Oh, only because of what you said. Like, they didn't necessarily right now need the roster spot, yep. Though they may soon. I mean, you know, they're looking for help. Right now, Samad Taylor's the left fielder, and they'll ride that as long as they can. It's Jace Bowen's time, you know, like, can this guy be our new Bryce Johnson, basically, right? Or will that end up being Samad Taylor? But, you know, right now, Samad's starting. Yes, but you knew that it wasn't going to be Will Wagner, and you knew it wasn't going to be Samad Taylor, so it came down to Jace, the guy who, all right, I guess if we want to. But you know what? They're probably going to get right. I mean, unless someone, a contender, needs a pinch runner kind of guy, a defensive replacement guy, they're probably going to get Bryce Johnson back.
1: Kevin, final one. No, it's obviously a long road trip, a 9-game road trip in total here. What would you define as a good road trip? And you don't even have to say wins and losses. Just what are you hoping to see over the stretch of these 9 games where it feels like the Padres got a little bit of momentum?
14: Well, it's interesting you say that. I suppose at the end I could say if they were 5-4, but they were scoring runs, right, and some things were looking better, I'd be like, okay, all right, that's fine. They probably could have used another win. But I think they're at the point of the season where we can start counting things and say, hey, you guys have stunk recently. You need to solidify a playoff spot, so I'm thinking 6-3.
0: 6-3, especially with what's to come, Atlanta, L.A. Twice. I mean, it is a really treacherous schedule after this 9-game road trip. Kevin, appreciate it. What is it? I'm assuming it's warm in Baltimore. What's the temperature in Baltimore tonight?
14: Yeah, let's just say the first time I went outside was to cross the street and come to the ballpark. I don't know. This is going to be a disgusting trip.
0: All right, yeah, in terms
1: of
0: heat. He'll
1: be back here in no time. It's nice right now. We're not going to say anything, Kevin, but it's a little nice right now in Little Italy.
0: Oh, it's so nice. 70 degrees out. Kevin, appreciate you. We'll catch up next week, all right?
4: 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Hey, players, this is all yours. Hamul Casino Resort, the player's place.
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8: 95 in Baltimore?
0: In Baltimore with thunderstorms.
8: Beautiful.
0: 60% humidity.
1: What a beautiful day to just go for a nice little walk. Take the dog out.
0: I'll tell you what, though. The ball jumps in that type of weather. Humid, hot, small ballpark.
1: Yeah, we could use
0: We're
1: that.
0: We're going to see some runs this weekend.
1: We could use that.
0: All right. Where does this NBA Finals stack up with all of them in the history of the league on television in terms of ratings? We will tell
1: ranking
0: on the
1: top
0: other
1: 40.
0: Side. Yeah, we'll rank the top 40,
1: top 40.
0: On the other side. Yeah. Stay with us. Ben Golliver on the NBA Finals at 4:30. Darren Smith on tonight's U.S. Men's National Team match against Paraguay at 5 p.m. Schaefer and Sliwa, San Diego Sports 760, live on the iHeartRadio app.
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0: All right, Schaefer and Sliwa outside here, Piazza, Little Italy. Team USA will play at 6 p.m. tonight. This is the spot to be. We're broadcasting until 5:30.
1: Who did this?
0: I set this up.
1: Honestly,
0: this was all me.
1: This is freaking perfect.
0: No, it wasn't me, actually, but... we're going to give some shout-outs throughout the course of the afternoon. We do want to thank Windmill Farms, by the way, for making our World Cup coverage possible. 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We're giving away, in fact, Dave Chappelle tickets. 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And to do that, you have to use the TalkBack mic. 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
1: Let's go.
0: June 21st at Viejas Arena. So listen to this, because we'll have Ben Golliver join us on the NBA Finals, shifting back to San Antonio for Game 5. This is, through four games, the highest rated NBA Finals since 1998. Final of the six titles for the Bulls, right?
1: Yep, and that's the year they beat the Jazz. Jordan pushes up.
0: Nice little love tap from Jordan on Russell. This now is officially the most watched NBA Finals through four games since the end of the Michael Jordan Bulls era in 1998. Game four is the second straight game with more than 20 million viewers.
1: Mm.
0: Also an amazing – I mean, these games have been really exciting, truthfully. They've been incredible games in this series.
1: Yeah, there's kind of – the Knicks have built this – there's no lead that's safe against the New York Knicks. That, by the way, they did this also – who'd they do it to? The Cleveland Cavs. Yeah. They were up 22. It's 7.5 to go. So there's been that. I mean, you were already going to get monster ratings. If the Thunder and the Spurs were getting monster ratings, and those are two markets that, you know, not everybody's sitting back and they're huge Thunder fans, you throw into the mix, take Wemby and the Knicks, who haven't won a championship since 1973. Obviously, the Knicks, just it's the top market in the country as far as size goes and everything else. And put that into the mix with Victor Wembanyama and all these games, like you said, a lot of these games are coming down to the end. Game one, game two, game four comes down to the end. I'm kind of forgetting game three here, how that...
0: Game three, the Spurs won by six.
1: It actually did. Yeah, basically all these games, within the last 2 minutes, it's still a game.
0: Here's the thing. Remember the Oklahoma City-San Antonio series? Everyone's like, oh my gosh, this is incredible, but it was all predicated on game one. The double overtime game, Wemby hits the 30-footer.
1: That's right.
0: The next six games didn't have a game that came down to a final
1: until the final game.
0: But here's my other question. Well, did it even come down to the exact end, game seven? I'm trying to remember.
1: I don't think it came down to a possession, but it was a lot closer than some of the earlier games.
0: Here's my question. How would the ratings compare if Oklahoma City was in the series without the effect of Wemby, the first time we've seen Wemby on this stage before? Would they be significantly lower, or would they be similar?
1: I think it would be lower. I mean, this is why we use the term. How many times have you seen somebody use the term, that player is box office?
0: Yeah.
1: Victor Wembanyama is box office.
0: Right.
1: That dude is one of the few athletes that you're stopping what you're doing and you're like, hey, I want to see what's happening. So Shea is not box office. He's just not. The Thunder are really good, but they're not box office. Victor Wembanyama is one of the few players in the NBA today that I'm stopping what I'm doing, and I want to know what Victor Wembanyama is doing in a game. So I think the ratings will be lower. Would they be significantly lower? I don't know. I think there's such a draw to the Knicks. But, I think it definitely would have been less without Wemby.
0: Did you see Wemby today with the media in advance of
1: game
0: five?
1: What did the villain, as you called him yesterday, what did he do?
0: He is a villain.
1: What did he do?
0: Asked if he believes the Spurs can come back and win the NBA Finals. His direct quote is, everybody knows we're going to do it. Direct quote from Victor Wembanyama. Everybody knows we're going to do it. Come back from 3-1 down. Does everyone know that? Because I haven't heard everyone say that.
1: I like it.
0: Yeah, I know.
1: I like him saying it.
0: Yeah,
1: he's done some things in these playoffs where I'm like,
0: what?
1: By the way, he's done some things too where, what was it? It was like the shoulder that he gave to Chet Holmgren. I didn't like what he did to Brunson. I thought that was just a dumb play. But he's done some things and said some things in this postseason where there's probably some people that, you're right, had a perception of Wemby coming into the playoffs and are walking away with a different perception of Wembanyama. I don't mind it. I like it. I think it's good for the league. And frankly, you know, I said this to you before, that I think they got to play stylistically. The Spurs, they need to be a little bit chippy if they're going to win this series. Now, the problem is they've choked away two games. And, you know, to come back from that, we talked about this yesterday. I said that the only bigger choke job of the Spurs giving up that 29-point lead is if the Knicks gave up a 3-1 lead in the series.
0: Yeah, I agree with that. By the way, what was Wemby? One for his last 10 or one for his last 11? He was 9 for 25 from the floor in that game that they just
1: struggled.
0: Lost game four against
1: he struggled.
0: The MSG.
1: By the way, when he's played well, it's almost a guarantee that he wins and they win, right? When he struggles, the game's in the air. You're going to need everybody else. And obviously he missed those two critical free throws as well. He missed two
0: massive free throws. I mean, it wasn't just one moment. De'Aaron Fox has got most of the attention.
1: Yeah,
0: for some
1: deservedly so, because he had like three moments.
0: But the truth is, the Wemby, he never misses back-to-back free throws. 87% in the regular season. He doesn't miss back-to-back free throws. And he did in that spot. They had
1: it's crunch time, brother.
0: Plays.
1: That's crunch time. Yeah. We had a guy walk up here a little bit earlier that's like, You going to talk about the Spurs choking? I'm like, dude, we've been talking about it for 2 days, choking.
0: Did they choke?
1: Everybody's been talking about it. But you're right. Wemby at the free throw line, that was huge. This is why, you know, it's one thing to be a player in the regular season. It's actually what makes – we look at certain players. Let's use the Padres as an example. Have the Padres been clutch in big postseason moments?
0: Historically?
1: Just take these last couple of playoffs.
0: Not 24-25. I mean, they have to a little bit.
1: 22, they had some clutch moments, but have they been clutch?
0: No.
1: Like 24-25, I would sit here and tell you at the biggest moments where the Padres.
0: Anti-clutch.
1: Brother, that's the difference between, you know, we're talking about Wemby sitting at that free throw line. Now, I still got confidence Wemby's going to be fine, but don't tell me that Wemby isn't thinking of the moment. I got to hit these two free throws. I'm at the Madison Square Garden. It's the NBA Finals. I'm 22 years old. He didn't come through.
0: Yeah, he didn't.
1: He didn't come through.
0: And now their odds of winning the series are up against it because they're now down 3-1. All right, we will give away these Dave Chappelle tickets.
1: Do
0: you want to do it right now, Brent? We can play a talkback. All right, why don't we do this? We'll play a talkback that we have from the talkback line on expectations for the U.S. men's national team, and then we'll announce the winner of these Dave Chappelle tickets for June 21st at VA House.
2: Hey, John. Hey, Alan. It's Hector. Watching you guys, my prediction's 1-1. I think Paraguay is going to make some adjustments. They don't have their best player in Cecil starting forward, and they lost 2-1 to the U.S., so I think that it's going to help them out to make some adjustments. But it's a must-win for the U.S. because then they have to play Turkey at the end of the group stage. And that'll probably decide who wins the group. So it'll be close. We're hoping for the best, but I'm picking a draw here, and we'll see what happens.
0: All right. And who is our winner? Is Hector our winner, Brett? All right, Hector.
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1: See how easy that is?
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0: We will tell you how to win tickets to a sold-out Chris Stapleton show in the 4 o'clock hour. 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
1: 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First pitch is in about 5 minutes here at 4:05. We got one World Cup final from today. Canada and Bosnia tied at one apiece. We will have Team USA's game right here on San Diego Sports 760 beginning at 5:30. 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
2: 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Then pre-match coverage gets underway. USA and Paraguay watch party going on here tonight. So get to Little Italy. We've got a great show lined up for the next 90 minutes. Ben Golliver on the NBA Finals from ESPN will join us at 4:30. Darren Smith, who is a lifelong diehard Knicks fan.
3: He's a Knicks fan?
2: Yeah, he is a Knicks fan. Okay, and an expert on soccer will join us coming up at 5 p.m. Of course, works for SDFC on those broadcasts here on 760. He'll join us coming up at 5 p.m. This has been a fun afternoon so far. Beautiful day.
3: Yeah, this is it's kind of all you can ask for. Mike, can you turn it up a little there? There we go. All you can ask for here.
2: Yeah.
3: You know? All you can ask for, and then we get a match coming up here. What are we doing? We're going on stage at 5:30?
2: Well, Can I make an admission here? I am going to kind of turn to you to do the heavy lifting in the public speaking category.
3: Brother,
2: I'm not a public speaker.
3: You know, you're one of those guys that always says that.
2: No, I'm serious. Then, yeah, I go out there and I'm doing cartwheels and backflips.
3: No, you're doing the San Diego State stuff all the time.
2: I am.
3: You have, like, true experience
2: as
3: a public speaker.
2: Yeah, but it's not my favorite thing.
3: I've seen you walking around downtown with a speaker and a mic and beatboxing.
2: Tarps off, just
3: beatboxing.
2: Waving my shirt around.
3: This is what you like to do. This is what you do.
2: Can you be the lead horse in the public speaking?
3: Sure, we'll make it happen.
2: Okay, if you need me. I mean, I'll be there. But, I mean, I'm almost going to have to, like, drink something to do that.
3: No, you're fine.
2: I'm fine. I'm looking forward to it.
3: Okay.
2: But get down here, Little Italy. The match gets underway at 6 p.m. We're broadcasting live until 5:30. You can hear the match tonight.
3: Everybody will have been drinking anyways. I'm going to listen to a word that we say. All we got to tell everybody is drink a beer and they'll all cheer.
2: Yeah, that's a good point.
3: Yeah.
2: Or go USA.
3: Yep.
2: All right. At 4:30, Ben Golliver. At 5 p.m., Darren Smith. We have Chris Stapleton tickets to give away. But right now, let's get to this.
1: It's time for the wrap.
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4: Who wins tonight's USA-Paraguay match?
3: I got USA. USA 2-1. Nothing crazy. Close game. USA handles business. They start their 2026 host World Cup with a W. I say USA with Paraguay 2-1.
2: I'm going to say 3-1.
3: 3-1.
2: I'll say U.S. allows the game's first goal and storms back to win 3-1. That's my prediction tonight in Inglewood. Have you seen, by the way, the setup, what they've done?
3: You got a blowout today.
2: I don't know if it's a blowout.
3: 3-1?
2: Yeah, it's a blowout.
3: A little bit of a blowout.
2: If they trail early. Everyone's going to be, you know, on their
3: Because you know how I am. If I was at that game, they go up 3-1.
2: Yeah.
3: I'm getting on the road. We're trying to beat traffic.
2: No, you can't leave.
3: Trying to beat traffic, if that's the case.
2: The World Cup's here every, like, 40 years.
3: I know, but 3-1 is, you know, that's a big lead.
2: Have you seen the setup, though?
3: I haven't seen it.
2: Had to change the entire stadium for this. They've moved the suites out. They've widened the field. They've run in the grass. It's completely different. It's, like, unrecognizable for the U.S. tonight against Paraguay in Inglewood. I say 3-1 win. You say 2-1 win.
3: I got 2-1.
2: I'm good either way.
3: Doesn't matter.
2: All's well that ends well.
3: Get
2: they
3: a W.
2: Win. Next question.
4: Will there be a Game 6 on Tuesday?
3: Will there be a Game 6 on Tuesday? These guys. These choke artists. I will say yes. I think it goes back to New York for a Game 6, but I don't think it gets past Game 6.
2: See, I feel as if it gets to a sixth game, the dynamic shifts again, and the pressure returns to New York, knowing that they would have to win that game.
3: Are they losing three in a row after what we've seen?
2: But it's not even about three, because if you lose two in a row, then of course they could lose three in a row.
3: Well, no, listen, the pressure of just sending it back to New York, you and I were talking about this. Imagine what Madison Square Garden is going to feel like. If you thought Game 3, that first game back at the Madison Square Garden, it's an NBA final game, they've played since 1999, clearly they felt the moment.
2: Oh, of course.
3: If you think they felt the moment in Game 3, they'll obviously feel it in Game 6. But I don't know. It's kind of a combination of just I just don't think the Spurs are ready.
2: Think it gets back to New York?
3: It gets back to New York, and I think it ends in six.
2: I agree it gets back to New York, and then we'll go from there. But I think as a favorite at home, the Spurs will find a way to rally
3: very,
2: and win.
3: That was very coach talk of you.
2: You like that?
3: Hey, one game at a time.
2: One game at a time.
3: Yep.
2: Honestly, if Mitch Johnson, here's my cell phone number, Mitch, if you want to talk to me.
3: Yep.
2: Next question.
4: That is very Nuke LaRusha of you. Do the Padres win their series this weekend in Baltimore?
3: All right, so we're just doing the series. Do they win the series in Baltimore? Baltimore's below 500, too.
2: They are.
3: So it's not like the Orioles are something great. Coming off of the walk-off home run, I don't feel good about this answer. I'm going to say they win the series in Baltimore. I don't feel good about it.
2: Maybe you don't feel good about it?
3: I think I'm answering as a fan. I don't think I'm being objective right now.
2: Did the Orioles end up winning last night against Seattle? Not that it really matters.
3: I was going to say, is that game your swing game? The afternoon game.
2: I'm just looking at what they've done recently. So they had lost four straight, but now they've won two straight. They're 4-4 in their last eight, 5-5 in the last 10. This team's average, to your point.
3: They're very average.
2: They're very blah. Yeah, I'll trust the Padres, who are a dog tonight with Griffin Canning on the mound. But yeah, I'll trust the Padres to win two of the next three games in Baltimore. Next question.
4: Does Manny Machado have a big weekend in his homecoming?
3: Oh, I already know your answer on this This is where I guess I could be a little bit more objective. I need Machado to have a stretch where he goes through a couple of weeks where you kind of need Machado to do what Tatis is doing right now.
2: Mm.
3: Where Tatis is now, when he gets to the plate, he doesn't look. He kind of has a little bit of that swagger back. You could tell that he's got that confidence. I don't see that in Machado. So I'll have my hesitation, even though I know you're going to go the other way on that.
2: I think Machado will have a hit in all three games, and I think he homers in this series. That's what I'm willing to say. I think he'll have a hit in all three games. I think he will homer in this series. And I agree with the general sentiment. That doesn't mean, like, Manny's back because he had a four-hit series with a home run in Baltimore. But I would be encouraged to see it if it does play out that way.
3: You know what we have not said that AC said? I'm like, oh, yeah, that's right. You know he leads the team in home runs?
2: What's he got, 11?
3: 11 leads the team in home runs.
2: You know,
3: because I think Sheets got off, and I think he's still sitting at 10.
2: Yeah, but here's the thing. Like, the way baseball's kind of – I'm talking about both sides of my mouth. To some extent, they've devalued the, like, 160 just-hit-bombs Chris Davis Baltimore player. There's no long-term deals for the dude that just hits, like – well, he hit 31 home runs, but he hit 159. Like, there's no value in that player. That's never who Manny has been. Like, I don't even trust him to be the high homer guy.
3: 159, 30 home run guy.
2: You would or wouldn't.
3: On his team?
2: Well, it might be Machado, dude. He's probably pacing to be the 170 with a 30 home run season. We need more, though. I need to see him more consistently on base than he has been so far this year. I don't know. It is Manny Machado. Is he really going to do this all year long and just struggle all year long and say it was just a bad year? And I like what you said earlier, that you're encouraged by what Kevin said, that they feel as if it's more mechanical than just, like, breaking down. It's more about his swing than it is his age.
3: I got a bad example, but I'll do my best.
2: Do it.
3: You're hearing something with your car, and you take it into the mechanic, and you've had this car for a while, and you're like, hey, I think this is it. I think the car is done.
2: Right.
3: And you go and you see the mechanic, and he's like, no, the car is fine.
2: You had
3: one little – there's literally one thing that you just have to change. Once you change that, your car is back out on the road.
2: Right.
3: Could that be Machado? You know, and here's the problem with the Machado conversation is we're not supposed to be having any negative conversation about Machado for another 3-4 years.
2: Mm-hmm.
3: That's the problem with Machado. The problem with Machado, if you told me he only has a couple years left on his contract, it's like, all right, whatever, you're going to eat it. It is what it is. But they're way too dependent on Machado. And he's got obviously way too many years left on his contract.
2: Yeah, no, I completely agree with that. And the one thing Kevin also said that we should go back to, the reason why this is the road trip, why maybe five wins isn't even enough, is because of what you have after the road trip. The Atlanta Braves and the LA Dodgers, then a trip to Dodger Stadium. You still have to go, I forget where else, Chicago or Toronto as well. Like, you want to build
3: Arizona
2: up some equity
3: in that mix. Yeah, the Cubbies are in that mix.
2: Like, you don't want to be two games over 500 and then playing 14 games against the Braves and the Dodgers.
3: You know what's funny? Earlier in the season, I wanted to see them against better competition. I was like, hey, let's kind of – I want to gauge this out. I don't want to see that, right? Like, the timing's not good, right? So if they could go through this nine-game road trip where they just went 5-4, you just got some kind of momentum, or they're just playing better baseball, then maybe you're more open to saying, all right, let's see how they do against Atlanta. They see how they do against the Dodgers and some of these other squads. How can I feel that way right now? I can't feel. I mean, imagine if imagine if that road, or imagine if that stretch that you're talking about, that we're talking about, is starting today.
5: Wouldn't feel
3: I'm
5: great.
3: Not looking forward to that.
2: But let me ask you this on the other side. Is the door slightly ajar in the NL West or not? Plus, Ben Golliver will join us coming up at 4:30. From ESPN, we'll talk about Game 5 of the NBA Finals. Darren Smith on USA and Paraguay and his Knicks at 5 p.m. This is Schaefer and Sliwa, San Diego Sports 760, and live on the iHeartRadio app.
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2: It is a spectacular day here in Little Italy. We've got Chris Gomez with us right now from the Little Italy Association. He's their executive director. He's been involved here for a number of years.
5: He's living the good life.
2: He really is.
5: This guy is living the good life.
2: Chris, first of all, we appreciate you having us here this afternoon. We're looking forward to tonight.
9: We're honored to have you all. Thank you very much. It's so great to see San Diego FC come out and be a part of multiple communities. And
5: then, oh, yeah.
9: You know, we're here for the soccer celebration. We've been dying for it. Back in 2006, we did the FIFA World Cup right underneath the Little Italy sign when Italy beat France.
2: Wow.
9: Luckily, Italy won. Wow. It would have been a nightmare if they didn't, but, you know, we're excited to see what the season's
2: going
9: to hold.
2: Tell us about tonight and what we have going on here. We've got these vendors. Obviously, we're here broadcasting live. You've got the large viewing area for the match tonight at 6 p.m. Tell us about what's going on out here over the next few hours.
9: Yeah, so we have our San Diego FC's soccer celebration. We're super excited to partner with San Diego FC on this. We've now activated the Piazza della Familia to highlight the U.S. match, but we did show Canada earlier today. But again, it's a great opportunity to show a public space and how it could be used, both for the vendors and highlighting the business community and also the just general ambiance of what the space is. We are excited to also partner with Global Fork, which is the new new food hall in Little Italy. And when they come in, we're going to be, they should be opening their doors next week, and that'll be another great asset to this piazza.
5: Okay, so you guys, so it's not just technically Little Italy, so you guys are putting all these events together, right? The event in Chula Vista, you guys are all a part of as well. So how much goes on behind the scenes to get an event like this? I mean, I walked up, John and I both came up, come to the parking garage, we're like, what the heck is going on here? As beautiful as this is, tell us just kind of behind the scenes what it is to put something like this together.
9: This has actually been almost a year in the making.
5: Wow.
9: The second that we knew that it was moving forward with San Diego FC, we said, look, we got to bring it to Little Italy. You know, we are one of the pilot communities. San Diego FC's corporate offices are here, and we said this is a place to do it.
5: There you go.
9: And we said, you know, our focus is really to highlight our new MLS team in San Diego, and we wanted to do that not only with the Fifth Social opportunities that they're doing down there as the VIP experience, but work in Chula Vista, work in Little Italy, and really kind

0: So yeah, definitely the Piazza della Famiglia is a place to come and enjoy. We look forward to hosting you all.
1: My final one for me. We'll just keep this soccer. What do you think happens tonight?
0: U.S. got to take it.
1: We got to take it, right?
0: We got to take it. Mexico hit it yesterday. We got to take it, U.S.
1: All right, so get down here tonight. 6 p.m. is the match time. Team USA and Paraguay. We're on the air until 5:30. It's spectacular. Everything you need is down
2: literally. This is everything. This isn't a sell. Just get down here. Trust me on this.
1: 70 degrees, San Diego by the water, Little Italy with Team USA fans. No better spot to be tonight in San Diego. Chris, great to see you. Thank you, man, for swinging by.
3: Appreciate the support.
1: Chris Gomez from the Little Italy Association, again, hosting tonight's watch party for Team USA and Paraguay. We can't wait. U.S. trying to win, much like Mexico did yesterday at the Azteca. Canada got a result with the tie earlier today. Can the U.S. pick up a win over Paraguay up in Inglewood coming up tonight?
3: That's going to be fun. Yeah, it's going to be fun.
1: I wonder, that atmosphere tonight, I bet it's going to be a pretty special atmosphere tonight. In the States, for the first time since 1994, hosting a World Cup match, right? This is the first World Cup match in the States, this tournament.
3: Yep.
1: It involves Team USA. It's just up the road.
2: Here's the thing that, you know, there's certain things you can't, like, you can't fake, right? Like, the environment for a game in Mexico.
1: It's probably going to be a little better.
2: We'll leave it alone, right? We know what that is. But you can kind of start to stir. Let me just use that as an example. Let's say USA won tonight. They won handily. They won 3-1, like you mentioned.
1: 3-1.
2: There are going to be a lot more people saying to themselves, hey, maybe this country is for real. Maybe our country, maybe the United States in this tournament, maybe they are for real. And you'll wait another week until, you know, obviously you get another opportunity to see it. But I think there is a little bit of the USA soccer team's got to create some hype. There's going to be hype to start the tournament, but you could take that hype to a whole different level if you start off with a win today.
1: Just my two cents on this, not that anyone's overly concerned. I feel as if the U.S., at least their first match in this World Cup, should be played outside. Like Inglewood and SoFi, great building, no question. They've invested a fortune of money on it. I'm sure it's a spectacular building with wonderful amenities.
2: It makes a ton of sense why Dean went up there since, you know, he didn't even have a stadium for himself.
1: Yeah, as we've always said, it made a ton of sense for the San Diego Chargers to leave.
2: Yeah.
1: But we joke. But, like, you're playing inside, essentially. It's not true, right? I mean, it's got, like, the open-air element to it. I've never been in there.
2: Okay. It's going to feel – there's a feel of outside.
1: Is there a feel of outside?
2: Yeah, because it's basically – it's all open-air. Gotcha. So I get what you're saying,
1: like,
2: but
1: play in Seattle outside.
2: No, I understand
1: play in the Rose Bowl.
2: I understand that,
1: you know. But you know, teach their own.
2: Play at Petco.
1: Play at Petco.
2: Padres
1: play at Snapdragon.
2: Baltimore.
1: Padres underway.
2: Okay.
1: Padres underway tonight with the Orioles. We'll keep you updated on that. But on the other side, Ben Golliver is going to join us. Before we get out of here, though, I do want to let our listeners know that they are eligible to win Chris Stapleton tickets. This is July 11th. The show is sold out. It's at the North Island Credit Union Amphitheater in Chula Vista. If you want to win those tickets, tell us why you want to go. 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Click the red talkback microphone and tell us why you want to see Chris Stapleton. I'm a big Chris Stapleton guy, as I've been saying. So,
2: yeah, you've been telling me that.
1: So open up the app and win those tickets to see Chris Stapleton sold-out show July 11th at the North Island Credit Union Amphitheater. Ben Golliver on Game 5. Can the Spurs get back into the series or not? Ben Golliver will join us on the other side. Then Darren Smith at 5 p.m.
2: Oh, so many questions for Darren.
1: Tons of questions on the Knicks and on Team USA. For Darren Smith, will join us live tonight at 5 p.m. We're outside here in Little Italy. Come join us. Beautiful day. 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
12: 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It's Griffin Canning going against Shane Bays. And right now after one, it is Baltimore 3, Padres 1. We have one World Cup final today to speak of. Canada and Bosnia tied at one apiece. 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
13: All right, World Cup action, Team USA, that'll get underway at 6 p.m. We're broadcasting live from Little Italy. Watch party will get underway this afternoon, so come down and hang. We're broadcasting until 5:30, the game at 6. All right, let's get back to the NBA Finals. We got Ben Golliver with us, Brent? All right, Ben Golliver covers the NBA for ESPN. He's with us right now. Schaefer and Slee with San Diego Sports 760. Ben, we appreciate you taking time for us. So how do the Spurs get off the mat, so to speak, after everything that played out in Game 4? Like, is that feasible or possible, considering the way that played out the other night? And thanks for joining us today.
14: Oh, my pleasure. Yeah, no, I definitely think it's possible. It's interesting. Everybody was asking that question at practice today, because you'll remember way back in, like, 2013, when the Spurs lost that horrible Game 6 to the Ray Allen three-pointer. Greg Popovich had the big team dinner, tried to rally the troops for Game 7. But, you know, Mitch Johnson's kind of the anti-Greg Popovich. He doesn't make a big show out of everything. He just tried to say, hey, a couple days are going to pass before the next one. We've got time to refocus. We're back at home, and we're going to try to get back out and do what they're going to keep doing. Clearly, there was a lot to regret if you're the Spurs late in that game. I mean, De'Aaron Fox mistakes, Wemby missing the free throws. I mean, the list goes on, but the Spurs just said, we're going to stick to what we've been doing. Mitch Johnson showed his support for De'Aaron Fox, said the ball is going to be back in his hands again when the game is on the line coming up in Game 5. And they're going to just hope that everything they did to build that lead, that 29-point lead that they blew in Game 4, will help them build another lead and push this series back to New York for Game 6.
15: Ben, you know, it's interesting. It's not even just Game 4 that they blow. Game 2, they had some opportunities to win. It's just this series, the way it's played out, doesn't feel like a 3-1 series, right? The series seems like it's a lot closer. 2-2 probably exactly where the series should be. What's kind of stood out to you, these end of game, or if, from a coaching perspective, certain players in these clutch situations? What stood out with you with the San Antonio Spurs in crunch time, and what surprises you?
14: Well, that's the thing. I mean, it's been an incredibly close series, but I think they earned all their losses, didn't they, Alan? I mean, you know, when Wemby is out there throwing the ball off Castle's back and missing clutch free throws, and then on the other end, you've got Jalen Brunson executing at a very, very high level, and you've got OG Anunoby making a very heady play with the tip in to win Game 4, I have a hard time taking anything away from the New York Knicks. I mean, I do feel like the Spurs have been wiser than their youth all season long. You know, they've been an incredibly resilient team. You look at how they battled back from the 3-2 hole against Oklahoma City to pull out that series, Game 7 on the road. It's clear that they have a lot of heart, but late in these finals games, there's no doubt New York has had better composure and I think better execution offensively. I think when the Spurs are at their best, Wemby's, you know, finishing at the rim and other guys are getting wide open looks at threes. That's sort of what was happening early in Game 4. But when these games are really getting down to the conclusion, the Spurs' offensive answers have been drying up. You know, it's been a lot of jump shots. And, you know, if Castle hits a big three-pointer in Game 3, then maybe they could steal one. But otherwise, they're not finding great offense late. You know, Wemby is not doing much in the paint in those situations. And then their open shots for the guys like Champagne or Vassell, who are great shooters, have just kind of dried up. New York's done a great job of increasing their defensive intensity in these clutch moments. And so, you know, I look at this series as close as it's been, and it's been a lot of coin flip games. I think New York is a very worthy, you know, 3-1 advantage right now. And they've been incredibly focused. Everybody said all the right things at practice today. You know, it's very tempting with this idea of like, well, just go back to Madison Square Garden and win it in 6 in front of the home crowd. And that's not their messaging at all. I mean, they're very focused. I think they want to try to win this thing in 5.
15: Ben, just quick follow-up to that, that late-game execution. You mentioned some of the past. How much is that is on Mitch Johnson? I know he's a first-year head coach, and I think there have definitely been some times where he could have been a little bit more strategic or, hey, let's stop shooting jumpers, whatever the case. How much of that is on the coaching, you think?
14: Oh, I definitely agree with you that some of it should be on Mitch Johnson. It's funny, he had a line today saying that if you listen to social media, you know, he's already been fired 212 times this season, which is, you know, pretty incredible because they haven't even played 100 games, right? But, you know, you look at how you let a 29-point lead evaporate way too long between timeouts. He didn't get his guys refocused on clock management. How often were they shooting early clock three-pointers, forcing three-pointers up that they just didn't need to do that in the second half as New York's coming back? I mean, at the very least, you know, if you're going to shoot a three, at least run some clock before you do it. I didn't see a ton of creativity, you know, as well in terms of like the diversity of their offense. It was just a lot of like pound, pound, pound and pull up jumpers from guys like Fox, which is not going to be the best source of their offense. And then also, I think somebody like Dylan Harper should be playing a lot more minutes. Yeah. You look at this series, when their offense has been humming, it's been with Dylan Harper and Wemby on the court together. Personally, I would have started Dylan Harper in game three after they fell into the 2-0 hole. They've continued to just stick with their regular starting lineup. They're getting off to great starts, so I understand why they don't want to shake it up too much. But Harper has got to be on the floor in the biggest moments of this series, and that hasn't always been the case. And I think that they need that extra ball handling, that extra dynamic presence to kind of help shake things up, because they're being held way below their normal averages and efficiency offensively. And the solution to that is more firepower.
13: ESPN's Ben Golliver with us right now. Schaefer and Slee with San Diego Sports 760. This might not be the right word to describe it. I mentioned this yesterday, but do you see Victor Wembanyama as taking on elements of being a dirty player throughout this series or not?
14: No, I wouldn't go that far. Look, man, if you were getting grabbed and pulled and your arms yanked and bumped every time you're rolling to the basket, I think you would push back a little bit. It's funny, I was talking to a couple different Hall of Famers before the series started. Gary Payton was out here. James Worthy was out here. And they were both like, hey, we loved how he threw that elbow against Minnesota to send them a message like, hey, man, stop messing with me. I'm not like, you know, the soft guy who you can just bully. I'm going to stand up for myself. And I think that as we go forward, you guys know the Jordan rules. You know, what were you supposed to do with Jordan? Knock him on the ground. It's kind of hard to knock Wemby on the ground given how tall he is, but that doesn't mean somebody like Jose Alvarado might not try to lift up his leg like he did the other night, or, you know, Mitch Robinson, you know, with the forearm shiver to his neck during game four as well. I mean, he's taking a beating. You can see it, you know, his arms are all gashed up after these games as well. And so I think he's just giving as good as he gets. I like that the referees, for the most part, have let these two teams play, just like they did in the Western Conference Finals, which was an absolute bloodbath as well. And, you know, there's been a couple of moments I'm sure Wemby himself would probably want back. He seemed very apologetic towards Karl-Anthony Towns after that that incident during Game 4. But, you know, I think he's one of these guys. He's so competitive. It's almost like by any means necessary, right? Like, he's got a little Draymond to him. He's got a little Chris Paul to him. He wants to win that bad. You know, he's talked about winning the championship as almost being like the, you know, providing meaning to his life. I think he means that. You know, I think he's dead serious. And, you know, he got a taste of coming up just short during the Paris Olympics where he got silver. And I think things like that fuel him even more. And sometimes maybe does go over the line, but I certainly wouldn't call him dirty.
13: ESPN NBA reporter Ben Golliver joining us here on the Schaefer and Sliwa show. Of course, NBA Finals coming up tomorrow. It will be Game 5. The New York Knicks a chance to close it out. Ben, is there something that can happen tomorrow? Can the Spurs do – let's say San Antonio wins convincingly tomorrow. Can anything happen to where you think, you know what, maybe the San Antonio Spurs, like you mentioned a little bit earlier, yes, they have not executed great, but let's just say things kind of flip the script. Can something happen in the Spurs-Knicks game tomorrow that makes you think that the San Antonio Spurs can actually come back in this series?
14: Well, I mean, first of all, let's give them credit. They've done a nice job of limiting Karl-Anthony Towns after the first couple of games, right? Now, OG Anunoby has given them some problems, but in general, San Antonio's defense has been excellent. I think that they would take how well they've played against Brunson as well. He's had some great finishing sequences late in these fourth quarters, but by and large, he's been underneath his averages in efficiency standpoint as well. And so San Antonio's defense has been very strong. Their offense has been, you know, good at times, bad at others. They should feel like they're still in the series. And obviously that's easier said than done. I mean, this game five is going to be a huge, huge mental test, right? And even Wemby admitted after game four, hey, this could go two ways, right? Like, they can let go of the rope and it's over, or they could band together and try to, you know, go out there and really, you know, push back and give a fight after such a hard loss in game four. I expect that they're going to fight. I really do. I've seen them favored by the odds makers. It makes sense to me. After losing the first two games at home, they probably feel like, hey, we kind of owe it to our fans a little bit to get one. And it's been close enough where I just don't think they're going to roll over. I mean, this is a tough and tough-minded team. And, Wemby has been on a mission all season long, and I think he's not done yet.
13: Ben, final one for me would be, what's your biggest NBA offseason storyline?
14: Well, this Giannis thing is percolating, isn't it? I mean, it's starting to get a little interesting and more buzz about, hey, this could happen sooner rather than later. I guess maybe it's more Eastern Conference teams in the mix for his services, at least according to the reports, than Western Conference teams. But obviously that's a major domino. And if that one falls early, you just kind of wonder, well, is there going to be, a trickle-down effect? Like, remember when LeBron went back to Cleveland, right? And then all of a sudden, like, 15 other guys, changed teams, really important players, all kind of fell in line after that. So I guess that's really what I'm looking forward to as we get closer to that, draft and free agency is just, okay, if Giannis does move, what are the secondary implications or repercussions from that move? Because, I think when you're looking at teams like the Thunder, you're looking at teams like the Spurs, they're going to be pretty much back no matter what next season, right? And so there's an awful lot of teams out there that say, hey, we have to get better or we're not going to be able to keep up with these guys. And so hopefully that leads them to some really interesting and intriguing moves this summer.
13: Ben, appreciate you taking time for us this afternoon in San Diego. We're looking forward to Game 5. Thanks
16: for
13: doing
16: it. Brother. Appreciate you.
14: All right, guys. Take care.
13: All right, great stuff from ESPN's Ben Golliver. Darren Smith with more on Game 5.
16: Okay.
13: So, Darren is such a big Knicks fan, but he's also a huge soccer fan.
16: Yep.
13: So he's had a lot going on.
16: Part of the SDFC broadcast, but he's got a little bit of a break now. Now he can actually enjoy some of this Knicks finals.
13: But he also wants to watch everything going on in the World Cup. I feel like it's an interesting time. Like, he's probably really busy.
16: So let's see. They're done. Let's see. If they go, they'll go Tuesday and then maybe again on Thursday or Friday.
13: Yeah.
16: He was not going to have any. He's not going to have any issues. At least USA games you won't have any
13: true.
16: Issues.
13: That's true. All right, Darren's going to join us at 5 p.m. If you want those Chris Stapleton tickets, tell us why on the Talkback mic. 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
0: On one hand, obviously, if you're a Padres fan, you're thinking about the fact that, well, they just got to get their own house in order. 4-12 in their last 16 games.
1: Not on one hand.
0: That's on all hands.
1: Everything.
0: But as just a baseball fan, what is interesting to see playing out, for example, in the NL West, is that there was some speculation Shohei Ohtani would be placed on the IL today because of a left knee injury. He has not yet been placed on the IL, although did not appear in today's game against the White Sox. He did not start this game against the White Sox. According to Dave Roberts, he's being given an extra day, and then they're going to go from there. But Shohei Ohtani, obviously, has been as big of a story as any player in the sports and going over to the Dodgers and is currently listed as day-to-day and right now will avoid an IL stand. For me, I can't even worry about the division, obviously, because the Padres haven't played well enough for them to earn me worrying about the division. That's how I look at it right now.
1: Yeah, I think that's a, you know, that's a bigger story. If you're looking at the Atlanta Braves, who are trying to have potentially the best record in the NL, if Milwaukee's trying to compete with the Dodgers, there's levels to the game. And the Padres are just, you know, they're clearly not on that level. So what are we going to BS each other on of like, oh, this could have a significant impact? Of course, you don't want to see anybody get injured, but Shohei, of course, is such a just elite at everything that he does. Of course it would have an impact, but you said something to start off the, you know, start off the segment. The Padres got to worry about the Padres.
0: Yep.
1: Because they got their own internal issues. It's like, I don't know, worrying about something going on across the street when your own house is on fire. It's like, yeah, I'm going to go ahead and worry about this house. And that's something that they got to, you know, obviously get the wheels back on.
0: Do we need to have, Alan, a conversation about Griffin Canning, the starting pitcher for the Padres, who you look up and his ERA is 7. He's been in this rotation for over a month. Now, I'm not saying they have better options. I don't know what their options are right now.
1: Well, that ERA is going to go up. So whatever it was, it's about to go up.
0: It's up to 7, including tonight, but it could go up even more because he has really labored through this start tonight in Baltimore, and it doesn't look like he's going to give the Padres any length. He's already allowed 3 runs in the first inning. Padres rotation, we spend so much time in the lineup. There's almost everything we say about the Padres negatively
1: is about their offense.
0: Yeah. But the truth is, the injuries to Nick Pivetta and Joe Musgrove obviously were going to be problematic and hard to overcome, and I think we're seeing that play out as well.
1: Yeah, they don't. It's the problem with the Padres. It's, you know, we've talked about this, how they have such little margin for error. Remember the series against Philadelphia, and Estrada gives up a home run, and Jason Adam comes in and gives up a couple solo shots, and I think Maury Hone gave up a run as well. Mm-hmm. And we didn't rip into the bullpen, but here's the bullpen who's been so good for San Diego, you know, really the last couple of seasons. And here are 3 key players, and we're poking holes in the bullpen because the real story was, well, the Padres can score, and when you need the bullpen to come through, there's no margin for error. So what do you think, Griffin Canning? I think we were all hoping for good things to happen with Giolito. I think Walker Buehler has done his job. The problem with the Padres is you almost got to play perfect baseball to win, and Canning giving up 4 runs in the first 2 innings, not even through. He's an inning and a third through. How are you going to give the Padres a chance when they already struggle offensively?
0: Well said. And the struggle for me is, like, you walk 3 batters in the first inning and a third, you're setting yourself up for failure. Like, this isn't rocket science, and it's hard. Any pitcher is going to struggle, and you're playing in a good hitter's yard like Camden Yards. This thing's very early. Padres could very well win this game. But the Griffin Canning thing is concerning. And the back of their rotation, I think, is concerning, especially with your point, which is you're asking these pitchers to be so good because the offense hasn't backed the staff. So it's like you're putting more pressure on the pitchers. It's like one of those things, it's like you have a shoulder injury, but then all of a sudden your hip is bothering you because you're like overcompensating for something in your upper body with your lower body. It's like they're all tied together, including in the sport of baseball. Like the pitching is tied to the hitting and vice versa.
1: Yeah, I'm looking at Griffin Canning. I mean, he had a good start against the Mets, only gave up a run. Start before that, gave up 3 in Washington. You know, giving you some length, that's kind of what you're asking for. But obviously to start this this road trip, a nine-game road trip to start it off, and you're already giving up four runs, and you and I, most of the people in Baltimore haven't even sat down and grabbed a beer yet.
2: Right.
1: And it's already 4-2.
0: If you were in Baltimore tonight,
1: yep.
0: Would you have showed up as a – like, would you be in the building? Because you're kind of a late arriver.
1: Yeah, right now, kind of like a – give me like a third inning, I'm in the seat.
0: You're by the third
1: I'm in
0: inning.
1: The seat, you know, by the third.
0: You did a you went to a game earlier this year in Anaheim. The Padres-Angels game, you drove up after work.
1: I didn't have, one wasn't
0: that was
1: a flexible
0: harder.
1: One for me. Yeah. That one was tough.
0: But you showed up in like, what inning did you sit in your seat and with a hot dog?
1: I showed up when the Angels already scored three.
0: Oh, it was like a bad game.
1: But right? I was there for the other six that they scored too, or five
0: exactly.
1: that they scored.
0: Yeah,
1: so
0: that was the
1: not exactly the best game there.
0: Well, Padres and Orioles underway in their series. Darren Smith will join us coming up at 5 p.m. U.S. and Paraguay, Alan. The U.S., I don't even know when the U.S., along with Canada and Mexico, were awarded this World Cup. It was like 8 or 9 years ago. I mean, a lot of soccer fans have been waiting for this moment for a long, long time.
1: Mm-hmm.
0: And here we are, an hour away, Team USA playing in Southern California in Inglewood against Paraguay. I'm excited to see what it's going to look like on TV, and I'm excited to see what it's going to look like here in Little
1: League. Yeah, I'll sell this one here. If you're out driving around SD and you're looking for a place to watch USA and Paraguay, stop for a quick second and just come to Little Italy. Mm-hmm. Trust me.
0: Yeah.
1: Like all the restaurants you have, obviously you have the bars, but the setup they have for the actual game, the screen that they have set up here, this is going to be a phenomenal place to watch it at.
0: Yeah. This is you got everything you need. You got the food, you got the drinks, yep. You got the weather, and you've got the screen.
1: And John's already said everything's on him.
0: Yeah, exactly.
1: Guys, don't pay for your beer today. Schaefer's
0: no,
1: got
0: say that.
1: You.
0: No.
1: Put
0: Alan
1: your hand up. John, put your hand up so everybody can see.
0: When we go up there, are you
1: going
0: to say, hey, it's all on me?
1: People are clapping for you. They're so excited. Look what you've done for the community.
0: If it was only that easy. All right, we're going to be here until 5:30 broadcasting live. 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
0: He will join us on the other side to get us ready for tonight with Team USA and also to preview Game 5 of the NBA Finals. Darren Smith on the other side. 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
22: 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Currently, we are in the bottom of the second and tack another one on, another two. And it is currently 6-2 Baltimore in the bottom of the second inning. Griffin Canning is getting lit